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1: Packers tonight at 7 o'clock. 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
1: The Big Ten has unveiled Wisconsin basketball's conference home and away opponents. UW will play Minnesota, Illinois, and Iowa twice. And the Badgers will face five ranked opponents from the final AP Top 25 at the Kohl Center. And finally, the University of Wisconsin is on the search for their next athletic director, with Chris McIntosh's replacement expected to begin work this summer. For the Wisconsin Sports Zone Network, I'm Ebo.
3: 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On Instagram, more of you have followed us during the program today. I didn't even hear the counter go up. 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Please follow us there if you haven't already. That is simply the Bill Michaels Show, the Bill Michaels Show, Instagram. You can follow us the same over on Facebook and on TikTok. We're on the Twitch app, the Kick app, the LinkedIn app as well, and catch the show on television in Milwaukee, My24 TV, 8 o'clock Central Time, My24 TV, 8 o'clock Central Time. There you go. So if you want to track us down, great way to do so. Always appreciate it when you do. So thank you very much. 877-867-1670. Brewers lose last night. A heartbreaker. But the joy is the Cubs lost too. Brewers didn't lose any ground. So if the Brewers get a win today, they win the series. It's a rubber match today. They're still 2.5 games back. Then they head off to Minnesota for a weekend series. And then Monday, Tuesday, Wednesday, all night games, by the way. The Brewers and the Cubs. I love it. Love it. Love it. Can't wait. Can't wait for, I love the weekend. Today's going to be warm weather. Tomorrow's going to be warmer weather. We're going to enjoy the weekend. You got the PGA Championship getting underway today. All that kind of good stuff. There's a lot of good sports, good sit down, watch stuff, do yard work, TV outside, good stuff. Okay. I get it. But can't wait for Monday. Can't wait for Monday, Tuesday, Wednesday. Hopefully the Brewers walk away from the Windy City with the lead in the National League Central, which would be absolutely fantastic.
4: I'm so jealous of you in that you can come in here today. This is a compliment. This is not, it sounds like I'm going to criticize you. It's not. I'm so jealous that you can come in here today and say, well, Uribe had a bad outing. You know, what's he going to do? They didn't lose ground. I've been furious since 9 o'clock last night. And now you're going to sit here and say, I'm just excited for this Cubs series. I'm going to be miserable every second of that series unless they win. I will rage and I will be angry at every ball and strike, every out that one of these Brewers hitters makes. I'm going to call them worthless sitting at home watching my TV or listening. I mean, what I do is I get home and I listen to the game in my earbuds and I just walk around my neighborhood like Brad Pitt and Moneyball. Like last night before Uribe came out, I turned off the TV. I took a shower. I don't watch closers. I can't do it. So I don't know how you can just, well, you're

0: Uribe one bad outing. They didn't lose a game. No big deal. I can't wait for the Cubs series. It's going to be fun.
1: What's going to hurt is this. Say they lose again today and the Cubs win, okay? That exacerbates last night because you had a chance to gain ground. And if you lose today, the third game of the series, you're not going to get back-to-back sweeps over really good baseball teams. And you end up where you started. It's not a bad way to go by the time you leave Milwaukee. Because you would, five out of six games under your belt? That's not a bad way to go if they win today. If they lose today, it makes last night that much more painful because it was right there for the taking.
0: And again, even aside from the Cubs and what they're doing, it's May. I mean, I'm going to standings watch because screw the Cubs.
1: Right.
0: But you had an opportunity last night to slam the door and win a series against a really good team, regardless of what the Cubs were doing, right?
1: Right.
0: So if you then lose today, it's like, well, you have the series win in your hand and you let it get away on a night where your ace was outstanding. So that would be frustrating, I guess, even secondarily to whatever the Cubs do with the Braves today.
1: Yeah, I completely agree. I like the fact that the Cubs are in a little bit of a free fall right now. They've lost, four straight? Another tough game today with Atlanta coming up tonight. So hopefully the Brewers get a win, and then we all scoreboard watch and see if they... say the Brewers win and the Cubs lose tonight. That means the Brewers could have been, a half game back going into the series this weekend against Minnesota. Just don't lose any ground, and then it really becomes a big series going into Chicago. I get it. No matter what happens, we're going to feel bad about last night, but baseball is such a move on to the next day type of game. These are the ones where, and Tim Allen and I used to talk about this all the time. These are the ones when people used to go, it's early. And I would say no, because if you lose the division by two games, this is one of the games you needed to have. So on one hand, it's a long season. You got to put it together. Before where the Brewers were to where they are now, to the confidence level you have, players coming back, I feel better. If this was, by the way, Cheerio's not back, Vaughn's not back, you still got an ailing Christian Yelich, Woodruff's down, Priester's down, Priester had a setback, you'd be looking at this going, you let one slip away for a team that can't afford to let anything slip away. So I'm okay right now. It happens. And you don't have many closers that go unscathed all season long. It happens. We saw it happen to Trevor Hoffman when he was here. We saw it happen to, Derek Turnbow was great until he wasn't. We saw it to happen to Gagne. He was good until he wasn't. We saw it happen to Hader. He was good until he wasn't. It happens. It happens. So.
0: Abner Uribe, I can look this up. I'll search it while you're talking here. I need a couple minutes. I don't know who's thrown the most innings the last couple of years, but he's got to be up there in terms of relief pitchers. There's a lot of miles on Uribe. He's not getting much chase this year, and he's not getting much whiff. So the fastball velocity is I think he was throwing 100 last night. I don't know what he topped out at. The fastball's there, but there's not much movement. It looks fat. It's just kind of sitting. And when you can't consistently get swings and misses, like, how many times last night did Miz, start 2-0, especially early in the game? He's behind in the count a little bit. And then he'd come back and he'd waste a guy because he could get a swing and a miss. And he could put him away. Uribe's not really putting guys away. He's not getting chases outside of the zone, and he's not getting swings and misses, which makes it really difficult to be an effective closer because you're kind of beholden to batted ball luck, which is what we saw.
1: If
0: that ball is a couple inches lower, Terrain catches it and the game's over, but that's not a problem if you get swings and misses, and he hasn't.
1: Yeah, he has not been mowing guys down like we've seen in the past. And part of the problem is that you get such a setup because Ashby's been so good and you got heat from Miz, heat from Ashby. And then as a closer, you're coming in and you're still going to be wrong. You're still throwing 90s, but you're not, You're not 100. You're not blowing guys away with a big off speed pitch that is making batters look stupid because when you come in, it's like, I don't want to say meatballs, but it kind of is.
0: Uribe is, if a 100-mile-an-hour fastball can be a meatball, his is. As much as such a thing exists, I realize it's still 100, but there's a big difference between what Uribe's throwing and what Ashby or even DL Hall. Like there's nasty on their pitches, and Uribe's is just kind of sitting there, not that dissimilar from McGill, and it's no mistake. Those guys have just thrown a ton these last couple years.
1: The one problem with Uribe right now, and I know people look more at whip than anything, But teams are batting 210 against them, which is not terrible. But as a closer, you'd like to keep that in the 190 something or below. But he's 2-2 with a 4.96 ERA. Four saves, two blown save opportunities already on the season. It's not terrible. He's been good. But he's given up 13 hits. He's given up a couple of bombs, but six walks. Six walks in his appearances. Six walks and 17 strikeouts. Six walks in 16 and a third innings pitched as a closer. And a walk last night hurt you. You can't do that. You got to come in and attack the strike zone and get guys to fish. And maybe part of it, you and I talked about this a couple of weeks ago, part of it for him this season, as opposed to other seasons, his breaking stuff moves so much that maybe teams are saying, hey, we're going to make him throw us strikes. Because with the new challenge system, he's not going to get the calls outside like he was last year, which made him so deadly. So maybe they're just saying, hey, make him throw you strikes. Just take pitches until he throws you strikes.
0: And he's not getting swings and misses on those strikes.
1: Right.
0: If someone chases, fine, but his chase number is way down. From the beginning of last year to now, he is 10th most in Major League Baseball in innings. So there's only nine guys in front of him. Relievers, he's thrown 91 innings. The leader in that time frame is 100. So he's just pitched a ton. And it's early in the year, and typically velocities, you know, they'll reach up a little bit, they'll tick up. So I'm not saying that Abner Uribe's cooked. But right now, Ashby's better, Chad Patrick's better. I think Shane Drouin has been better. I think you have the arms in the bullpen. You just might need to shuffle the order a little bit, which is tough, you know, because I understand you don't want to go away from your closer. I get that. But in a one-run game, you know, I guess last night I would have preferred to secure the win rather than placate the guy who's supposed to be your closer.
1: What else do we have here? Oh, this is from Dan. Dan says, I think Uribe is good. I think Ashby would be better. Would you put Ashby in the closer's role and Uribe in the setup role? I don't think I'd mess with anything right now. I just wouldn't. Let's just wait and see before you start kind of changing things up.
0: I think Ashby's too much like Hader when he was here, where you kind of want to be able to use him when you need him.
1: Yeah.
0: And he can go more than an inning. I don't like limiting Ashby to just save situations in the ninth. Plus, I think he can throw more because the Brewers view him as a reliever who can almost take on a starter level workload, clearly.
1: Right.
0: So Ashby's their best reliever, but I don't know if I want him pigeonholed in the ninth because you lose a lot of flexibility in your bullpen, but I get it.
1: Yeah, I don't know if I'd do that. We were talking about earlier, by the way, for those that are just tuning in on our network affiliate stations, we were talking about the Packers. And Eli in Hartford said, hey, Unit, I know that you said the day that the Packers play only on Sundays at noon is not a good thing. But honestly, that's my favorite time and day to watch the Green Bay Packers play football. Eli in Hartford. I get it. People, you know, look, there's a build-up for a noon game. You get up in the morning, you do your thing, you come home, you sit down, you watch football, first game. Sometimes you watch the second game, sometimes you don't. Then you got your dinner, you do the rest of your thing, you get ready for your work day the next day. It's a routine. And believe me, football coaches, they like those noon games on Sundays because they're creatures of habit. But I like spice. I like a day in which we've got a weekend off and you don't have Packers football and you can kind of go do what you want. I like that. Or if you want to sit down and just mindlessly meander through an NFL day, not having really any kind of anxiety ramifications regarding your team, other than maybe watching the Bears or the Lions or the Vikings lose. I get that too. I enjoy that. But my point being is when the Packers go back to just playing noon games on Sundays, and they're not regional, they're not going to be Monday night, they're not going to be Thursday night, they're not going to be Sunday night. That means they're no longer primetime worthy. That means the world doesn't need to see them. Because they're that bad. So that was my point. But I like noon Sunday games. I just do. I like it. I'm right there with you. I like noon Sunday games. I'm done. I'm off the air, by what, 5 o'clock? Usually home. It's coming from Lambeau by 7:30. Still get a chance to eat dinner, watch some of the Sunday night game, make some notes, go to bed, get up for the next day's show for Green and Gold Monday. The night games are tough in the sense of travel, on a Monday night, Sunday night, Thursday night, just, you know, especially at home because you're up and back and all that kind of stuff. But other than that, I agree with you. I don't mind that too much. I don't mind noon games on a Sunday, but that was my point, was that if you're playing nothing but noon games on a Sunday, it's probably because you're bad. and we don't want that. What's your favorite time, Grant, for a Packers game to be?
0: So I like 3 o'clock.
1: Okay.
0: And here's why. Because there's way more games on at noon. And if the Packers play at noon, I feel like I'm missing more games. It's an opportunity cost thing, right? So if the Packers play at 3 o'clock, they're probably America's game of the week. And that means I might be missing like Raiders Cardinals because that's also being played at the same time. And then that kind of frees me up. If you want to watch Red Zone at noon and watch the, you know, the full noon slate, I'm not locked into having, you know, to only watch the Packers. And then Sunday Night Football. The best is a rich noon slate, lots of fantasy, lots of fun. The Packers win at 3 o'clock. That goes into Sunday Night Football. And then the number one story of the pregame and the halftime show during Sunday Night Football is how the Packers just won a big game at 3:30 over a rival.
1: Yeah.
0: Like that's the dream for me.
1: Okay.
0: But I understand the timing. Like if the Packers can win and you're done with your Packers obligation at 3, I like that. The problem is the noon slate is just so much fuller. So it's right. More of an opportunity cost thing for me.
1: 877-867-1670. 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Again, 877-867-1670. We got a lot more of the Bill Michaels Show. If you've got a preference, please get a hold of us. We'd love to hear from you. Coming up a little bit later on in the hour, going to talk to Burke Griffin from WFRV-TV in Green Bay. We'll talk with him. And we'll get his take on all of this because the Packers apparently are going to be, according to Netflix, going to be playing the Bears on Christmas Day. Christmas Day in Chicago. So that's not a... If it's at home, that's one thing. But in Chicago, everybody gets a Kevlar vest for Christmas. So there you have it. 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
9: Here's your ESPN Radio Tri-State forecast. Daytime highs approaching 72. Today, under mainly clear skies. Chance of rain showers. Tonight, lows level off around 54. Cloudy skies expected. Partly cloudy skies. Tomorrow, highs level off around 80. Currently, 60. I'm staff meteorologist Jennifer Wojcicki on ESPN Radio, AM 1590 WPVL.
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0: 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There you go. Let's go to Tony, listening to us in Sussex. Tony, how you doing today, man? What's going on?
1: Good, good, Bill. I like the later game, the 3:30 game. I like to watch the early games.
0: Uh-huh.
1: It kind of gets me, you know, primed up and excited for, you know, the Packers coming up and, you know, see if the Bears or the Lions are playing. Hopefully I'm in a good mood because they lost. And then it's just easier, you know, for me, it's just easier if you want to entertain, you know, to have people over, get some
0: sure.
1: food ready, you know, things that people are more apt to eat. Maybe a little heavier or whatever, I think, later on than, you know, like if you have a noon game or whatever, that kind of thing. But it just gives me more time to do things and enjoy the early games. And, yeah, I love those 3:30 games. And
0: okay.
1: I don't really in love with the late, the 7:30, the Sunday night games I'm just not in love with. But it is what it is, you know.
0: Right. So. Nope, I get it. Hey, everybody's got a preference, man. I appreciate that. Good stuff,
1: yeah,
0: Tony. Anything else?
1: 3:30, so hold. No, you have a great day.
0: All right, bud. Talk to you soon. There you go. He likes the three. He's with you, Grant. 3:30, man. That's where it's at.
2: I would also like to say this is something that maybe some members of the audience care about, some not. If you're a deer hunter, specifically a bow hunter early in the season before daylight savings change,
0: mm-hmm.
2: the noon game is pretty slick because you can watch the game, and then if you don't live too far from the stand, you can get out there just as the game is ending, and you can listen to the post game in the tree stand, and you still have a couple of hours of light left.
0: There you go.
2: Pretty, again, these are just the angles that I'm
0: sure.
2: thinking of all the different perspectives back here in the
0: right?
2: studio.
0: You're thinking of us. I like that.
2: Green and gold postgame show, one earbud in the tree stand, the light fall breeze.
0: I like that.
2: I feel like I'm there now.
0: I'm right there with you.
2: Drop your bow out of your tree stand, say some cuss words, climb down, get it. Wonder what the hell you're doing. You're never going to shoot anything.
0: Right? Scared everything away, climbing back down.
2: Correct.
0: Your first step back up the ladder, you fart really loud. Could have sharted. You're not sure. You're like, ah, damn it. Now your camouflage stinks.
2: You're not going to see anything.
0: All right. I'm with you. I get it. Yeah, some people just like that. I like the noon games only for the fact of me personally. Now, the noon games are different because I get up so early and leave. The afternoon games, when you got to drive up there, that's a pain in the ass because then you run. I hate traffic. I mean, I hate traffic. So, you start to catch the traffic going up and the left lane huggers and, that's when I dropped about 47 swear words going up 43.
2: Look, for a functional, practical purpose, I'm a get up and goer. So the earlier in the day,
0: right.
2: you can do something totally. But if I'm just lounging at home watching games, like I said, that 3:30 game. And I think if you play a lot of fantasy or you like watching Red Zone, it's almost
0: yeah.
2: better to not have your team on at noon because there's so much other football
0: right.
2: and entertainment value to be consumed that the Packers just kind of block off.
0: Mm-hmm.
2: And then at 3 yep. o'clock, like, you might have one good game, like, oh, yeah, we can watch the Chiefs and the Bills. But then the other games, like Raiders-Cardinal, like those secondary 3:30
0: yeah.
2: games stink. Those,
0: yeah.
2: those are the ones with the CBS announcing crews where you've never heard of the people before. You're like, who's calling this?
0: Right.
2: I didn't know yeah. this person
0: no,
2: had games.
0: Yeah, you get a guy and you're like, have I heard this guy? Is he new? And then you realize he's been there like 11 years.
2: Yeah. Well, and you realize, Bill, also that there's NFL fan bases who have these announcers every week. Like, the Packers get Jonathan Vilma once a year, and Packers fans have a meltdown because it's not Buck Aikman, Nance, you know, one of the A or B crews. This is what Jags fans get every week.
3: Right.
2: There's a whole world out there that we're just, we are completely unaware to.
3: Exactly. Exactly. 877-867-1670, 877-867-1670. If you

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1: Is secret, Bill, between you and me?
2: Yeah.
1: I've never been to Appleton proper.
2: Really?
1: Never been to the town. No.
2: Wow.
1: But I'll be there on Saturday, so I don't know if we're going to... Is it College Avenue, the main drag where all the bars are or something there?
2: Holy mackerel. Okay.
1: Yeah, I don't know. Or maybe that's in Oshkosh. I don't know. I've never been to Appleton, so it'll be a new experience for me.
2: Gotcha. Okay.
1: Not an overnight one, though. I don't have
2: okay.
1: like that. I don't have those
2: gotcha.
1: Funds.
2: All right. Yeah, I've, I used to stay up there all the time. When I would do the Green Gold, or not the Green Gold, I was on the Packers Radio Network. And that's, if they didn't put us nearby at the hotel, they'd put us in Appleton. That's where they'd put us. And I always loved going to the Radisson because the Radisson was fantastic. And I loved going downstairs. The Lombardi Steakhouse had a tremendous twice baked potato. It was awesome. I loved it. So there you go. All right, let's do this. We'll take a quick break. We'll come back. Coming up, his triumphant return, Burke Griffin is back. Burke Griffin is back, and we get a chance to talk to him from WFRV-TV. Packers going to be playing on Thanksgiving Eve, and reportedly via Netflix, they're going to be playing the Christmas Day game in Chicago, not to mention the fact that they've made some changes this offseason, waiting for Micah Parsons to come back, Tucker Kraft to come back, all that kind of good stuff. So we're going to talk with Burke Griffin coming up here in just a few, so stay tuned for that. This portion of the program brought to you by our friends at Levine Iceburner. This is nice. Today in the mail, Brett, if you're listening, your check came. Your check came today. Brent Iceburner, we were out last weekend raising money for Big Unit Foundation, and we did the golf outing. And with his donation, plus we've got one more bank we have to get their check, but it will take us from $3,300 and plus dollars to $3,900, almost $4,000 that weekend raised. 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I'm not positive, but the check it came. It's in the mail. I saw it was delivered. But thanks to Brent Iceburner for dropping in a check on behalf of the law firm. And they're the ones we use. We love them, and they're so good to us. And whether you need somebody that's going to work with you on, say, a personal injury or an estate planning, a will, a living trust, or maybe you just need a contract drawn up. You know, you're doing some business, whatever. They can help you out. No, by the way, they're actually attorneys that actually go to court if you need them. How about that? There's a novel idea. The ones that pick up the phone actually go into court for you. How about that? Brent Iceburner, a veteran. He brings that same attention to detail to the courtroom, to your case, to your relationship. Levine Iceburner, call him direct, 608-621-2888, anywhere in the state of Wisconsin, 608-621-2888, 608-621-2888. Burke Griffin, FRV-TV in Green Bay, next.
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22: Welcome back in. It is riding season. I told you earlier this week I took the motorcycle out to Suburban Harley-Davidson. 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I can't wait to get it back. I'm hoping, I'm not going to be able to use it this weekend anyway, but I'm hoping by like Monday or Tuesday they call and say, hey, got y'all done. 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I can't wait. 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Go there and see for yourself. They're just, Todd's a great person. He's general manager out there, but he's just a great dude in general. So go out and see Todd and the whole gang. Joining us now on his triumphant return back to the television and all that kind of good stuff and the program, it's our buddy Burke Griffin. Burke, how you been, pal?
0: Hey, Billy boy.
22: Yes.
0: Hey, we both know how these sponsor things go. Like, we get all that.
22: Yes.
0: Do you know my dad was the Kenosha Hog Club president?
22: I did not know that. He was the Hog Chapter member, huh? Yeah, I didn't know that.
0: Hog Chapter member. And when out at, okay, now, now I'm thinking, I got to go back to my Milwaukee roots, right? Like,
22: right.
0: And Racine and all that stuff, like Slinger and all that fun stuff.
22: Oh, yeah.
0: How about the Speedway? I bounced, out there. I think it was 95. Dude, we're old, right? We're old.
22: Right.
0: Like, we're old. Like, I was there, and dude, it was like the Wisconsin chapter of like the Harley, there was the Hogs, but then it was all these other gang, like, okay, gang should not be maybe the right word.
22: Right. Right.
0: But you know what I'm saying? Like,
22: right.
0: They were all there, and I remember literally like they all drove in to the Speedway, right? And, mm-hmm. Is it Ives Grove or Burlington? What is that called technically?
22: Well, which Speedway? You're talking like, there's, down in Union Grove, they have, which is the drag strip. Great Lakes Dragway.
0: Great Lakes Dragway. Yeah. So I was doing security there.
22: Wow.
0: For a guy who I'm going to mention, who is from Oak Creek, who I did all these things with, another guy who was a Milwaukee cop and another GBPD guy. Like, we did all this stuff together, and my dad was there, and we were there. So, like, you having this Thiensville, like, Harley connection.
22: Right.
0: Dude, that's awesome. That's amazing.
22: Yeah.
0: Like, you know what? Like, we don't have to worry about crossover. Like, there's no money involved in
22: right.
0: all of us talking about it. I love Harley Davidsons.
22: Yeah.
0: My dad had a Softail.
22: Yeah.
0: And if you go to my Facebook page and you can look him up. He drove around Mexico like before I was born. Oh yeah.
22: Okay.
0: Oh yeah. Like Texas, New Mexico, Mexico, the whole deal. So, like, knowing the fact that you guys do this and it's cool, it's awesome, it's amazing, and the fact that, like, I'm glad I can veer off a little bit about the subject of my foot and my knee and surgery and being out. Like,
22: yeah,
0: I'll get to that in a moment, but I'm just saying, man, hey, I don't want to put, like, this does not have to be us riding together.
22: Yeah.
0: But if you want to put me on the bike, bro, I'll do it.
22: There's your dad, man. I like that. I see that. I see the old song. That's awesome. That's a badass old bike, too.
0: Hey, and what was the movie with where the guy, he pisses on the, he pees on the motorcycle. You know what I'm talking about.
22: Yeah, yeah. I can't think of it off the top of my head. Dumb and Dumber. Yeah, I'm terrible.
0: Dumb and Dumber.
22: Yeah, Dumb and Dumber, yes.
0: Dumb and Dumber. Like, and him and Jeff Daniels is from, like, the UP. So,
22: mm-hmm.
0: like, that thing, I'm like, yeah, I don't want it. Hey, Bill, I like you. I love you. You're a good dude. You're funny. But I'm not going to be behind you.
22: No.
0: Find your good looking wife or somebody else or whoever. Yeah. And I'll ride with them and let them drive.
22: Because I've got the largest annual ride in the state of Wisconsin for charity, and we do it always on the Sunday of Sunday of Labor Day weekend before the Packers get going.
0: Good for you.
22: If you ever want to ride, you want to come down, I'll hook you up with a bike to ride with us.
0: No. Hey, put me in the little sidecar.
22: Okay, I'll do that too.
0: Right. Make sure it's at least 230 pounds.
22: Okay.
0: Make sure I can just sit there and just like go get burgers and curds and
22: We'll find some girl from like the Divas or the Stilettos on Steel or something that want to put Burt Griffin on the back of the bike. She'll report to me after the fact.
0: Exactly.
22: It felt like I was being robbed. I'm like, what are you talking about? She felt like a stick up the whole time. I don't know what was going on back there.
0: Yeah. So,
22: yeah. Okay.
0: Bill, no shame in my game. I don't care. I just want to be along for the ride.
22: Hey, as long as you're out there, that's all that matters. Good stuff. Hey, yep. First and foremost, you're back. You left in August, right?
0: Yeah. Was it August? It was right before Labor Day.
22: Yep. Okay.
0: Right before Labor Day, I went to training camp. I did a bunch of stuff. I did as much as I could, and my left foot was killing me. I played some college football. I did whatever I could do, and it was fun. And but we're getting old.
22: Yeah.
0: Right? All of a sudden, stuff catches up. And when my doctor said, oh, did you go get a colonoscopy? Hello. Hey, guys out there, 50 years old.
22: Sure.
0: Get off your ass and go get your colonoscopy. I had a good friend die of colon cancer who played football with me in college, and it's a simple, small, stupid lesson, but I'm just like, you know what? We're dumb men, right?
22: Mm-hmm, right.
0: We're dumb. We put it off. We stop. I'm fine. I'm okay. No, you're not. You're not okay. Go get your stuff checked out.
22: Yeah.
0: And that was part of my thing. And right before training camp, I was like, God, my foot is killing me. And I had two knee surgeries. And I was like, all right, played football in college. I wrestled. I did all this stuff. And I was like, this is not going well. Something was not right.
22: Mm-hmm.
0: And then everything. And I didn't tell the whole story at our TV station where I'm at here in Green Bay. But the guys I know back in Racine and the Milwaukee area, I told them I went to a Bucks game. I did some stuff. But it got to the point where I was like, I don't know if I'm going to make it through the season. Right. And, we'll talk more football in a moment and
22: sure.
0: You can ask me what you want. I just want to get this thing out of the way. I'm happy, I'm thankful, and I will tell you right now, and Bill, you know this,
22: mm-hmm.
0: The most amazing people are doctors and, more importantly, nurses and physicians.
22: Yeah.
0: They have gone out of their way to make me feel comfortable and good to go and get... Literally, and I said this on Sunday night with our sports show, get me on my feet again, literally get my knees and my legs back together.
22: Yeah. Well, I'm glad you're doing well now and you're back and at least, are you got anything else going on or is everything fixed? Put it that way.
0: Oh, no. Well, yeah, I'll probably get reconstruction on the knee at some point, but
22: okay.
0: I'm going to put, and actually the folks at Bellin, they were amazing. I knew a bunch of them before and, I already had the two surgeries before that. And so, I hope your viewers actually understand what player, dude, I wasn't a player. I was not in the NFL. I'm just a dude. But these guys that we see every Sunday and, or Saturday, like even the NFL, you know what I mean? Like,
1: right.
0: It's a real thing. Dude, it's a real thing. You know?
1: Yeah.
0: Like, it's a real thing. Like, that is their life. And like, you and I can sit here and critique and judge and, you know, bitch about whatever game, blah, blah, blah. Like,
1: yeah.
0: Dude, there's still people.
1: Yeah.
0: Right?
1: Yeah. Completely agree.
0: And so, you know what I mean? You kind of gotta sit back and go, all right, let's think about this. This kid who might have gotten a scholarship and now this whole NIL thing and all transfer portal and all, like, that's a whole different dimension. Like, we know that. We get that. I'm saying have a little respect for the person first instead of just judging everyone. So.
1: I completely agree. I you know what? It was so interesting because you bring that up. Did you read the Jair Alexander piece in the Players Tribune?
0: Yeah. Yeah. You know what? I did not read the piece. I saw a little tidbit and then last night the ESPN did a thing and I don't know the guy's name, but they had an anchor like jump in and whatever. And dude, you were there. I was there. I mean, Jair was always a pivotal person, like in terms of like he always had an opinion.
1: Yep.
0: He always was like a goofball. He'd grab his glasses. He would do like he did a bunch of stuff that people were like, "What are you doing? Like, are you trying to make a point here, or what is your point?" Right?
1: Right.
0: But if it is Mental Health Awareness Month and he's already out of the league, and when he left and when the Packers decided to part ways, there was a reason, right? Like, we all know that.
1: Yep.
0: You know what I mean?
1: Right.
0: Like, the Packers do not put up with crap, right?
1: Right.
0: Like,
1: exactly.
0: If you're a pain in the butt, like, it doesn't mean you're a quote, cancer in the locker room. That's a fun like media thing, and there's other people in the media who they like to label somebody at this and da da da. No, like, are you a good dude? Are you not a good dude?
1: Yeah, exactly.
0: Are you a good person? Then you're a good, like, I know that. I've been there for 31 straight years. I've done it, and I don't think Jair was never he wasn't a bad guy. He just was his own character, right?
1: Right. Yeah, no, I completely agree.
0: He just was.
1: Yeah, completely agree. He was just, that's probably a great word for it. He was just a character. And I completely get it. So, he obviously has got himself right. Now we'll see if anybody says, hey, would you like to come back to the NFL if he decides to play again? We'll wait and see. Hey, really, we're only about a minute or two from taking a break, but I wanted to ask you, so, with everything that's gone on this offseason, as you had a chance to sit back and watch last year kind of culminate and coming into this season, a minute to 2 minute synopsis of where you think this Green Bay Packers team is at right now.
0: Well, if they were 9-7-1, right?
1: Right.
0: But they lost all those games at the end. Okay.
1: Yep.
0: On my Sunday night sports show, I literally sat there. My best friend is a Bears fan from Madison.
1: Oh, yeah.
0: so he comes up and he was the happiest guy on the planet. He's like, we finally won. I'm like, yeah, I know, Caleb. Blah, blah, blah, blah. Like, I'm like, okay, good luck. Hey, good job. Good luck for you. You're not going to be nothing next year. That's what I said. I do think Matt LaFleur is on the hot seat. I do think policy and Goody have extended their contract where they need to be where they are right now. But if Love doesn't come through and the rest of the team doesn't come through, it could be a long year. Like,
1: yeah.
0: As your wife and my girlfriend or whoever, my first wife, second wife, whoever, if they say, crap or get off the pot, right?
1: Yep, right.
0: That's where we're at, dude. Like, yep. Bill, you know, you've been around, like, yep. Now, hey, there's no more, dude, there's no more excuses, right?
1: Exactly.
0: Like, you got rid of all the wide receivers. Matthew Golden has to step up. Watson, Reed, Josh Jacobs, you know, Xavier McKinney. Like, those guys need to let's go or goodbye. You know what I mean?
1: Yep. Burke, I tell you what, I want to get you back on. We'll even give you a longer segment next time. But nevertheless, I appreciate you coming on. I'm glad you're back. I'm glad you're feeling good. And then we will talk again real soon, okay?
0: Appreciate it, bro.
1: You the man, pal. There you go. Burke Griffin from WFRV-TV. That was a dissertation on everything. That was life lessons, health lessons, advice, all kinds of good stuff. This is the reason you come to the program. Stay tuned. More of the Bill Michael Show.
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6: Here's your ESPN Radio Tri-State Forecast. Mainly clear this afternoon with daytime highs approaching 72. Cloudy skies expected tonight, chance of rain showers, lows level off around 54. Sunshine mixed with clouds at times, tomorrow highs level off around 80. Right now, it's 66 degrees. I'm staff meteorologist Jennifer Wojcicki on ESPN Radio, AM 1590 WPVL.
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And all of our guests, including our buddy Bert Griffin. 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Coming up after the top of the hour, I want to get back into that. We were talking a little bit about Jair Alexander. If you did not know, there was a piece that he had written. We talked about this yesterday. We just didn't get a chance to get to it. That he had written in the Players Tribune. And it's interesting. For everything that's been thought and said and such about Jair, it's interesting to where he was when he left Green Bay, to how he felt about the Packers organization, and then going ultimately to Baltimore, signing there, getting traded to Philadelphia, and then telling the Eagles, I can't do this. I gotta go. And he basically pulled himself out of football. So it's an interesting look into a guy that we kind of maybe thought we knew. So I want to get into that. We got buy or sell coming up at the bottom of the hour. Got a whole lot more. Don't go anywhere. 2 hours down, 2 hours yet to go. The Bill Michaels Show rolls on, baby. Stay tuned. We'll be back right after this.

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1: The Brewers would fall last night to the Padres 3-1 after Abner Uribe gave up a three-run shot in the top of the ninth to Gavin Sheets to see the Padres overcome Jacob Mizorowski's third straight scoreless outings as he would go 7 innings, allowing 4 hits, walking none, and striking out 10 batters. At one point, he retired 14 straight batters. Here's more from Mizorowski.
7: Honestly, you know, it's incredible that, you know, I got out in 5 pitches or something like that every inning, so... You know, that kind of got me to the position where I could, you know, stretch it in the seventh and possibly the eighth. But, you know, it was everything was working, so it really clicked.
1: Over his last 3 outings, Mizorowski has allowed 6 hits in 18 and 1/3 innings work with 29 strikeouts and 4 walks, lowering his ERA to 2.12. The Brewers now turn their attention to the rubber match as they'll take on the Padres this afternoon at American Family Field. Turning to the Packers, tonight at 7 o'clock, the NFL is set to release its schedule for all 32 teams, but we do know of a few. The Packers will take on the Rams at SoFi Stadium the night before Thanksgiving, and it's reported the Packers will take on the Chicago Bears at Soldier Field on Christmas, both airing on Netflix.

0: 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Follow us as, well, we have more than a few people follow us today on Instagram. 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If you could, follow us there at The Bill Michaels Show. The Bill Michaels Show over on Instagram. And the meter behind me, right here, moves. And as soon as I take the screen down, you'll be able to see it. So follow us on Instagram. You can follow us on Facebook and TikTok under the same name. 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Catch the show, the TV show, in Milwaukee on My24 TV. That's every Saturday night. My24 TV, Saturday night, 8 o'clock Central Time. My24 TV in Milwaukee. There you go. There's the counter right there. So as you follow us, when you follow, the meter moves. It only takes about 15 seconds, and all of a sudden you hear that thing kick into action. So good stuff. 877-867-1670, 877-867-1670. Can't wait to hear from you. And I wanted to get to, and there you go. The meter's moving as well. Somebody unfollowed us, as a matter of fact. So it went down as well. The article that was in the Players Tribune, if you didn't read it, because when Jair was here, he was a lightning rod. He was a character. He was fun. He was energetic. He was insubordinate. He was really good when he was healthy. He was not when he was not. He was banged up more than he was on the field. But it's an interesting look into the mentality of Jair Alexander. He said the Packers let him go.
1: You are a grown man.
2: I
1: if you want a
2: by.
1: Donut, you
2: I understand that.
1: Grab it.
2: But she's right. You know, yeah. She's right.
1: Life's
2: you're
1: too-
2: right. I'm going to stop talking about like you're not
3: like
2: here.
3: It's like a Fredo thing.
2: Huh?
3: If this feels like Fredo.
2: What do you mean?
3: Like, I want the donuts. I'm smart.
2: Smart, Mike.
3: Take the donuts. Take the donuts, Rich.
2: Okay. Thank you
4: it
2: very
4: tastes
2: much.
4: Great. In case you're wondering.
2: What do you have? Which one?
3: Have?
4: I always go for the maple.
3: Me too.
2: You're having them.
3: And by me too, I mean I took pizza
2: yeah, you
3: and
2: just,
3: pasta.
2: Yeah, you're just taking a little bit. Suze is the queen of like ordering all sorts of desserts at dinner for the table and then not having a single one of them.
1: Really?
2: Yeah.
1: Well, she wants everyone else to be content.
2: I'm aware of that. Except me.
1: Except
2: when it comes to the desserts.
1: Yeah.
2: Very good.
1: You said, can I get some?
3: Oh my God,
1: she said, you can't get none.
3: So Chris is in the seat and suddenly this is some kind of attack on my...
2: No, it's not an attack.
3: Wifery?
2: It's called speaking the truth. But thank you for the donuts on behalf of everybody but me.
3: You're welcome.
2: Okay. It's time for the rest of What's More Likely, brought to you by Pella Windows and Doors.
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2: All right, it's time for What's More Likely, presented by Pella Windows and Doors. And before he went out the door to be a celebrity in Kevin Rahm's celebrity golf tournament,
1: really
2: supporter of St. Jude Children.
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2: Slag on him when he's not here.
3: He's needling you, Rich.
2: He is.
3: Getting in there.
2: I'll take the Patriots.
3: Okay.
2: Yeah.
3: Better record heading into Thanksgiving, the Eagles or the Cowboys?
2: I'm going to say it's your Dallas Cowboys. I'm going to keep doubling and tripling down on this, TJ.
1: I'm with it.
2: I still just need to know what the Eagles offensive coordinator is going to do with Jalen Hurts that's different than any other new offensive coordinator not named Kellen Moore or Shane Steichen's come in. Now, as you know, it's the usually the every other year thing for them. But I put the Cowboys above the Eagles in my way, way, way too early power rankings.
1: Way times three.
2: And I'm going to go with the Dallas Cowboys. I think they're going to have the better record heading into that game. Whether they're going to have the better record at the end of the season is anybody's guess. But I'll go Dallas.
3: All right.
2: On this front.
1: I'm not mad at that.
3: Good question.
2: I know you're
3: heading into your conversation with Andy Reid on the show tomorrow.
2: Thank you.
3: Talking about the Thanksgiving night game. Who's more likely to get back to the AFC Championship game, the Bills or the Chiefs?
2: I'll go Chiefs. Yeah.
1: I don't think that's a shock to anyone.
2: Why? The Bills are the ones made the AFC Championship game last year.
1: Not to
2: the
1: pick
2: Bills
1: up
2: are the ones that are probably
1: flag.
2: Improving. The Bills are the ones that are going to have a new home there, and I have no idea.
1: We know
2: if this if the train whistles there are actually going to be more intense. We have no idea. That's the cool thing about the Bills' X factor this year is this new stadium. I imagine they have created it to make it louder. I bet you the design of this stadium is to make it louder. And we have no idea what that's going to look like. And Josh Allen is now a daddy. The power of fatherhood.
1: It's coming for your crown.
2: But I'm still going the Chiefs, man. I still think they have a very talented roster, and Mahomes coming back with a chip on his shoulder and a new knee. I kind of dig it.
4: Now you pissed off the producer.
2: I know I did, but Hoskins is sweet, and he's got his playoff beard, which makes him look more intimidating than ever.
4: It does.
3: He looks great.
1: I like the beard.
2: Do you like it's his Buffalo Sabres playoff beard.
3: I know. Okay. He looks great. Thanks. I went down on that one to show that I really mean it.
2: Okay, very good.
4: He said
3: they play on Thanksgiving Eve, these two teams. Who are more likely to win their division this season, the Packers or your Rams?
2: Why are you saying my Rams?
3: You're a very passionate Rams
2: fan. That's what Cooper keeps saying to me.
1: Well, he would know.
2: The Rams are an easy team to root for.
3: Rich, you love the Rams.
2: I love
3: Matthew Stafford.
2: I do indeed. I voted him for MVP.
3: You love
2: right.
3: Less. Like you are a passionate Rams
2: fan. Okay. What's more like their division this year, Packers or Rams? I will go Rams. They're number one on my power rankings. I'm going to keep doubling and tripling down.
1: Easy then.
2: I'm going to keep doubling and tripling. I'm going to go Rams. What else you got over there, Suze?
3: Rich, who's the quarterback to have the better 2026? Is it Bo Nix or Aaron Rodgers?
2: Oh, I'll go Bo Nix. I'll say Bo Nix. I'm eager to see what's going on with Jalen Waddle, man, and him. I think that's going to be really good. And R.J. Harvey, I think, is going to take a step forward. And I think this offense is going to be better. Obviously, the X factor factors here is how Knicks comes back from that ankle surgery. And then, of course, how does it look with Sean Payton apparently not calling the plays? But yeah, I will do that. I'll go with the young buck rather than the OG of Pittsburgh, who's still not there. What else?
3: You've been talking about these international games with the Bengals and the Falcons.
2: I have can Madrid. Confirm that I'm talking about it.
3: What's more likely? Who's going to finish top five in MVP voting this year? Joe Burrow or Bijan Robinson? It's a good one.
2: Boy, Bijan Robinson. Top five in MVP voting. I'll go Burrow. I'm going to go with the quarterback. Clearly, I'll go with the quarterback. I'll go with Burrow.
1: Joe Burr.
2: I'm going to go Joe Burr. Yeah. I'm going to go Joe Burr and the Bengals. And this is obviously an international game. This will be a matchup that the folks in Madrid will see.
1: But haven't we spoken about you thinking...
2: I'll go with Jose Burrow. What?
1: Haven't we spoken about you thinking Bijan's going to take that next level step?
2: I do think so, but to go ahead and crack the MVP top five?
1: I mean, yeah.
2: That's a tall order for a running back.
1: I still say we should just call it the most valuable quarterback.
2: I understand that.
1: Right.
2: As you know, the quarterbacks get the MVPs and the running backs or receivers get the offensive players of the year. Like, that's the way it is definitely shaping up.
1: So the quarterbacks get the cheerleaders and the MVPs. Okay. I mean, that's not fair.
2: What else you got over there,
1: Sue? Not fair at all.
3: And Joe Burrow is going to always bring his fashion sense. So will he dress as a matador coming in?
2: I like it. Look at you. I would like that.
3: Try to be a factor. All right.
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3: Time, we've got time. Who's the team down? What's more likely, the team down 3-2 to force a game 7, Wolves or Pistons?
2: Pistons.
3: Yeah.
2: What else?
1: You said that real quick.
2: I did.
3: Who's more likely to win the National League Cy Young, Paul Skeens or Shohei Ohtani?
2: I don't understand. He thinks he should start giving up pitching, and he's saying he's in. I'll go Skeens.
3: Yeah.
2: I'll go Paul Skeens. Skeens is unbelievable. Although his ERA at 1.97 or 98 right now is a full run more than Otani's. But
3: 17 strikeouts, 0 runs in
2: what if Ohtani doesn't win MVP this year but wins Cy Young instead?
1: Could you imagine?
2: By the way, it's so stupid how it's a real thing that's happening right now. And he wants it to be discontinued. because it affects his hitting. Get out of here.
3: He's a Maynard. Come on. He's got to be contrarian.
2: Okay, very good. I like it. Is it, you have any more? Is that it?
3: That's it.
2: Oh. Well, that means it's time for me to do the read then.
3: That's it.
2: What's More Likely is brought to you by Pella Windows and Doors. When it comes to your home, Pella Windows and Doors always have the winning game plan. 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All right, before we get to Tommy P., Jimmy in San Antonio wants to chime in right here. Jimmy G here. I took the road team to be more likely to force a game seven, Detroit in Cleveland, rather than the T-Wolves at home against your Spurs. Did you hear that, Jimmy?
16: That's because you're a Michigan man.
2: Thank
16: you're
2: you,
16: not
2: sir.
16: Dumb.
2: Thank you, sir. Appreciate that. What's up, Jimmy?
16: Well, obviously I have to say hello to Suze. Let's not be rude, Rich.
3: Hi, Jimmy.
16: Hi,
3: nice
16: Suze.
3: To chat
16: How
3: with
16: are you?
3: You? I'm great. How are you, Jimmy?
16: I'm doing well. I'm packing up for 4 days at the lake house with my dog, Bex. We're going camping.
3: God, that sounds so nice. What kind of dog is Bex, Jimmy?
16: Half pit, half boxer.
3: Yeah, perfect. Have a great weekend.
16: Yeah.
3: That sounds delightful.
16: She's, by the way, those aren't great camping breed dogs. That's why we're practicing at the lake house. Because she'll run off and she gets distracted easy. We got to focus here, Bex. Come on.
2: Jimmy, is Bex named after
3: snack.
2: David Beckham?
16: And Becky Hammond. I combined both of their nicknames. Bex.
3: Jimmy,
2: San
3: I like
2: Antonio.
3: That so much.
2: Look at us tracking it down. What's on your mind?
16: Well, obviously, Suze, I have to give a shout out to Fernando Mendoza because we obviously have cohered.
2: Nice.
16: And I don't want Rich jealous of our cohering or whatever Fernando Mendoza said with his diverse vocabulary.
2: Yeah, I know. I didn't even know that was a word until he's used it. It's impressive. He's the first quarterback to teach me a word in my 23 years being with NFL Network.
17: Extensive.
16: Are we talking Wemby or what?
2: Yeah, man. Right?
16: Okay. Here's what I've learned about this kid watching him and, you know, growing up in our city, because he is growing up in our city. Do not piss him off. He plays, and he can go to another level, and do not hope that he does not feel like he let his teammates down, because when he comes back from that, it's on, and he takes it to another level. For a 22-year-old, it's amazing to watch the progression of this guy and his maturity within his first playoff run.
2: Jimmy, I am so with you. He is exactly what this league needs. This association needs, which is international star, okay?
16: Yeah.
2: Fan curiosity, just to see him when he comes into town. You've got to just see him. Like, what does he look like in person?
16: We've already had, Rich, fans from Japan.
2: I bet.
16: France, all over the world coming to San Antonio just to see Wemby for like a two-game stretch over the weekend or something like that.
2: I bet. You also want to see him bring the ball up the floor. You want to see him dunk it from the free throw line without taking more than one step. You want to see him shoot threes. You want to see him do all of that. And then he cares about every regular season game. In a world in which we're talking about tanking and anti-tanking rules and how many ping pong balls and relegation zones, this guy, when he loses game 56, treats it like he has lost a game 6. In the playoffs.
16: Yeah, I guess a lot of young players coming into the league, to be honest, are like, well, damn it, now I have to step it up because this guy who can dominate all of us cares every night.
2: And he doesn't flop. He doesn't flop. He doesn't tank. He's unbelievable. He's exactly what the doctor ordered for the moment, Jimmy.
16: Well, it's hard to flop because it takes so far to fall.
2: Nice.
16: And
2: good one.
16: He shouldn't do that. That's
2: Enjoy like your weekend with Bex, sir.
16: I will. Susie, you have a great weekend, too.
3: Thanks. Don't forget to watch Women's Sports Now, please. Jimmy. You can watch it at the Lake House, right?
16: 6 p.m. Eastern.
2: That's
3: great.
2: It.
3: Yes, please.
2: Yes. That's it. There goes.
3: Thanks, Jimmy.
2: Jimmy in San Antonio.
16: Nailed it.
2: They did. Nailed it. Very good. Good job.
1: Wow, that Jimmy didn't
2: completely
1: say
2: completely ignoring
1: yep.
2: the other half of the room.
1: Thanks, Jimmy.
2: Now that the draft is in the books, teams are focused on developing future franchise players, fresh starts, and fine-tuning their final rosters. 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This man makes our life brighter.
1: Tommy.
2: Look at him with the mug and everything. Tommy P coming up.
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6: There is, let's just say, some frustration among some teams about the international slate and specifically when teams learn they have to go and play overseas. This time of year has to be the most frustrating week for football operations people around the NFL because the announcements on the home teams, okay, for some of these games, for instance, the Saints knew they were playing the first ever Paris game. They found out in like January. The 49ers found out they were going to Mexico City Super Bowl week in, you know, late January, early February. But their opponents did not. The Steelers found out on Tuesday, hey, remember last year you went to Ireland to play the first game there? This year we're sending you to play the first game in Paris. So good luck. We're announcing it tomorrow morning. Do you want to, you know, make a comment on this? The Vikings, who last year became the first team ever to play back-to-back international games in 2 different countries, found out on Tuesday, hey, we're announcing tomorrow morning you're going to Mexico City and play the 49ers. And that's not to say these teams or the Colts find it out after they played overseas, I think in Germany last year, now you're going to London. They found that out on Tuesday. It's not that the teams don't want to go on these trips. If you're the Vikings, for instance, Mexico City is basically the same distance as San Francisco. You actually don't even have to leave your time zone. It's still a road game because the 49ers are huge in Mexico. But it's not that different. It's more just the matter of, okay, it's all the operational things of going back to a city that, yes, the NFL has been to, but that team hasn't been to before. And, hey, didn't we earn a little something last year when we played those 2 games overseas? You wouldn't anticipate you have another one. Yet here it is. The Vikings find out on Tuesday you're going to play a week 11 against the 49ers in Mexico City. This is going to become, Rich, the norm for years to come. We know Roger Goodell has said repeatedly the ultimate goal is to have every team playing 1 game overseas. Right now, under the collective bargaining agreement, that would require some horse trading. Of course, they'll be back at the table sometime later. My belief, just me, no one has told me this, but my belief is ultimately teams may be playing 2 games per year overseas just because if you're playing that many, it makes sense to have pods, reduce the travel, establish those markets with multiple games instead of one. But this is going to be a core part, you know, of the next collective bargaining negotiation, which is going to be coming up in the coming years. If you're going to go to 18 games,

0: Is it one international game? Is it two? Right now, where it's the only thing the players get if they play multiple international games in a single year, is a $5,000 stipend. That's your bonus for going and playing a second international game. You get $5,000.
1: Hey, it's better than zero.
2: Okay.
1: $1,000, you know, but I hear what you're saying. And it is for teams a logistical question in the world of controllables, control what you can control. You just, you know, you play them where you play them, what have you. But the scenes there when you get there, when you get to these places and the games, they are lit. That will be Steelers and Saints in Paris is going to be significant. And, you know, obviously, you never know what the games are going to be until you get there with it in terms of the record and what they're going to be. Thanksgiving also same way, but you could clearly see that the NFL feels like they got a nice taste of putting a huge game on Thanksgiving last year, and a rating smashed everything. You get the sense they want to break every record in the books. They're going for 60 million when they put the Eagles and the Cowboys on Fox in the middle of a Thanksgiving day, Tom. That's for sure.
0: There's no doubt, and I believe it's Lions, Bears that are going to be in the early game that day. So you're talking about two huge divisional matchups. Not to mention the night before, you've got the Packers Rams game now on Thanksgiving Eve, the national biggest day for bars across America. Now will also be packed with NFL fans watching those games. So you want to talk about lit? There will be some people getting lit while watching the Packers and the Rams. It's all part of, you know, the broader strategy for the NFL. They've never espoused the idea of, well, we need to be playing seven nights a week. You know, it's not the NBA where they got seven different partners and, hey, your prime games on this day and NBC Peacock games are this day. But they are taking some parts of that model, which is any other places they can find to put a game where they feel like it's going to be advantageous, where you can draw a big audience with a big game. You don't know. I mean, you could be putting the Chiefs, Rich, on Christmas like you do every year, and then last year all of a sudden, hey, they're eliminated and, you know, this game doesn't mean anything. Those are the chances that you take. That's some of the unknowns with scheduling those games late in the calendar, but when it hits, it has the potential to be something really big.
1: All right. So what else jumps out at you from the schedule release, Tom? I'll give you the open floor on that.
0: Well, clearly, you know, the fact that you're opening up in Melbourne, we've known that for a while with a divisional game between the 49ers and the Rams. That's a pretty, substantial type of a thing. The fact that you have a...
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0: A couple of days ago when I checked in, doesn't sound like there's been any communication, much less negotiation on AJ Brown since before the draft. Everybody knows what the timeline is. There's really no reason to reengage at this point. The Patriots, you know, had an offer that they made months ago for AJ Brown. Again, it didn't make sense for the Eagles to do anything at that point because they would have been, you know, slapped with a $40 million dead cap charge in 2026. Now the question is, all right, if you're not talking about a 2026 pick, you're talking about a 2027 pick in a draft that is stronger. You know, what does that compensation look like? Howie Roseman was looking originally for a similar type of price that he paid to get AJ Brown 4 years ago from the Titans. He did not at that time have an offer that was comparable to that. You know, again, 2027 draft pick, there's a reason those were not really moved in this past draft, Rich, because this is a really good draft. But one of the team that got the highest 2027 pick just so happened to have been the Eagles, who have, you know, already additional capital in that draft. That's what they're going to be trying to move AJ Brown for. Is it a one? That's hard to imagine. Is it a two? They could have had a two in this year's draft. There's still some moving parts, but it does still sound like the Patriots are the most likely team, if not the only team. Howie certainly could open it up and speak to others if somebody, let's say, has a need arise. And there's nothing to say, well, you have to take the best offer you have on June 2nd. This is Howie. He is going to make every phone call and get the most out of every deal. If he doesn't like what the Patriots offer is, whether that's today or in 3 weeks or in August, you know, he can also wait on this thing. But it does seem like we're headed toward resolution in the not too distant future. And it sounds like that resolution is going to be with AJ Brown putting on a different uniform in 2027.
1: All right. 2026. I did what's more likely today. You know, that's a Friday staple, as you will be sitting in this chair Monday and Tuesday next week. And then the following Tuesday, Wednesday, Susie
0: right.
1: will be sitting in this chair. I got the next couple of guest hosts, sitting right here on the show together. So just to wrap this up, Tom, what's more likely for you? Okay. What's more likely for you? Who, shows up first? Rodgers in Pittsburgh, AJ Brown in New England.
0: Aaron Rodgers in Pittsburgh is more likely to show up sooner. Because, and I've said this, Rich, for months on this show and elsewhere, the target date was never the draft. It was not the start of free agency. It was really May 18th for Aaron Rodgers. It was first day of OTAs. You want to max out the reps that you get on the field. This portion of the offseason, it's geared toward Will Howard and more recently Drew Aller in terms of the fundamental work that you get in phase one and phase two. Phase three is where you have a little bit more of a competitive environment, where a lot more of the players are present, though it sounds like they've had really good attendance so far in Pittsburgh. That's where ideally, knowing how Mike McCarthy thinks, you'd want your starting quarterback to be there. You go all the way back to McCarthy's early days in Green Bay, 2006, and even more so in 2007. Brett Favre, who had spent off seasons on the tractor down in Mississippi for the better part of a decade, he showed up in 2007, not for all the OTAs, but for some of them. And that was part of a conversation that Mike McCarthy had with Brett Favre about, hey, we need to get everybody together here. It's important. I can't force you. It's voluntary and it remains voluntary, but it would be really good if you came. And I think Brett attended like 9 out of 12 sessions or something that off season. They got on the same page with a new group, a bunch of young wide receivers. It was Greg Jennings and James Jones and guys like that, in addition to Donald Driver, that were in the room at that time. And they made a surprise run to the NFC Championship game. Rodgers is in a similar part of his career where for years now there's been an aspect of when is he going to show? Is he going to show? More recently, what team is he going to be on? If Aaron Rodgers is not there next week, that would be the first time to me that the dauber would begin to go up on, is Aaron Rodgers potentially not going to show up? I still believe that he is. I still believe he's going to sign. There is nothing that I have been told that makes me believe the contract is going to be an issue with Aaron Rodgers. It's going to be a one-year deal. It's going to have a two in front of it, I believe. It's a pretty straightforward type of thing because this is not about money for a player who's made close to $400 million in his career. At some point, the patience is going to run out. It certainly seems like the patience for Steelers fans, just based on the feedback I get every time I talk about Aaron Rodgers, may already be running out for some people. For Art Rooney, for Mike McCarthy, mm-hmm. who's trying to get the team ready on the field, that patience may be tested. I don't believe that that has happened yet. If they don't have something in place by the start of next week, I think that we get there. I know Rodgers was reported to be in town last week. There was never a meeting or a visit set up, at least from the Steelers' end, for him to come in. He wasn't in the building. Nobody talked to him. Does that change? You know, keep an eye on it over the next, let's say, 72 hours here. See if Aaron Rodgers ends up moving forward and giving the commitment to the Steelers, which is the one thing left. It's not the contract. It's not about any conspiracy theories. It's about Aaron Rodgers deciding, yes, I 100% am committed to playing football in 2026, and I'm going to put in the time to make sure that I and everybody around me is ready to roll.
1: Tom, you're the man. Thank you for the time. We'll see you here next week. Thanks again.
0: Be there on Monday. Can't wait.
1: That's the day that you and Rodgers showing up at the same time. How about that?
2: All right, Tommy.
0: May 18th, important.
8: But will he bring you breakfast? No. I'm just saying.
2: He probably won't.
1: Cheating. Probably not. Yeah. Probably not.
2: He won't.
1: All right.
2: But me and Tommy might go have lunch later.
1: Right. Yeah.
2: All types of things.
1: By the way, this is not a competition.
8: Honey, everything is a competition. Everything is a competition. Tom, this
1: like a even Tom is like, what's up with that?
9: He's got granola to spare.
0: You know,
2: sounds like there should be food for me.
0: I feel for you because Rich doesn't pay attention to me either. You know, there are just times I feel like I'm a mere supporting character in his universe. I even, after our discussion last week, I was encouraged to wear the Canadian tuxedo for this. Not one comment. Didn't even notice that I delivered and remembered to show up looking good in my finest denim. Nothing.
8: He just tried to get his attention, Tom. He just wanted him to shower you with a little love and affection. I mean, I get it. Because everyone knows, everyone knows how
2: to bring croissants on Monday, Tom.
1: We're up against it. We're out of time.
2: Croissants.
1: Take care, Tom. Safe travel. That's Tom Pelissero, everybody. Looking great in his denim. Is that better?
8: Yeah. Just tell Tom how handsome he is, Rich. He just wants to hear.
1: Oh, his hair and his, I don't have donuts. I show up in denim.
8: Double denim.
9: I'm sick of granola.
8: Canadian tux. Right. Tom went Canadian tux on you, Rich.
1: All right. Let's take a break right here on the Rich Eisen Show. 844-204-RICH is the number to dial.
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1: And it happened right in front of Tony Brothers, and he swallowed his whistle.
34: He did, but you
1: he
34: could...
1: sure did. Jarrett Allen 100% fouled.
34: But you could Thompson. Also say that Thompson may have fouled Mitchell on the drive to the
1: you
34: bucket.
1: You could say
34: too,
1: that. And you he, could also that say that there was so. One of the free throws that James Harden did make. He lane violated. He stepped, when he shoots his free throws, he steps right into the lane.
34: Did.
1: But I guess you could do all that.
34: Here's the deal though, Rich.
1: Yes.
34: The Pistons should not have lost that game.
1: That is
34: they
1: correct.
34: They were up by 15 at one point. They were
1: They were up by three possessions with about two and change.
34: Yeah, I had to rewind a little. I'm like, what just happened? How did they lose this?
1: But that was a foul at the end. That was not called, and we go to overtime, and then they lose it in overtime.
34: Okay, but then we go back to this point, right? Do you want the ref to swallow the whistle at the end of the game when it's that close?
1: The NFL has no problem doing that.
34: Yeah.
1: Ever.
4: No, but the officiating's been all over the place, both in the W and in the NBA. I mean, it's been all over the place.
34: It usually is, yeah.
1: Well, I mean, it's becoming just a more physical game in the W, obviously in the NBA as well. But right in front of Tony Brothers, right in front of him, swallowed it. And now the Cavs go home with a chance to make the Eastern Conference Finals. Knicks fans very excited about that. Not like we want Cleveland, but they want games 1 and 2 in Madison Square Garden, which would not happen if the Pistons advance. And for the Pistons to have this dream season potentially go down the tubes due to four straight losses to the Cleveland Cavaliers. Because they, don't forget, Pistons up 2-0. And Cleveland is yet to lose after losing game two. A 9-0 run to end regulation. 9-0 to force overtime. And Harden, getting it done. This is what he had to say afterwards about how he's performing. It's kind of crazy about, hey, you're actually performing, you know, Hall of Famer, you're performing well in the playoffs. Yeah, hit it.
2: This is new for me. So like we keep talking about, you know, like I've only been here 2.5 months, you know what I mean? So like the things that we were going through is all new, you know? So like learning how to be, you know, a second option and feed and play off Donovan, you know, when to be aggressive, you know, when he has it going. Like last game, second half, like he did some things that we haven't seen in a very, very long time, you know what I mean? So it's like, you know, and he's capable of doing that every single game. So, you know, finding when to be aggressive, when to be a playmaker and things like that. So, and then offensively finding what works for us, you know, for me to be successful, to get guys, you know, shots and open looks. So it all comes into together. And I think we're building in the right direction. And throughout that process, there's going to be some, you know, times where, you know, we don't look as great, but I think overall we all got the right mindset of wanting to help each other be better. And, you know, I think we're finding that as of lately.
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40: He trips him when he's going for a loose ball in a game situation. That's tough.
37: Earlier on the show, Steelers radio network host Jerry Dulac. NFL network insider Tom Pelissero. Coming up, Basketball Hall of Famer Chris Webber. And now, it's Rich Eisen.
1: That's right. It's hour number 3 of the Rich Eisen Show on the air here live on this Thursday. 844-204-RICH is the number to dial. We've got your phone calls in this hour. We've already had a fun first couple of hours here on this show. A little bit of What's More Likely. Tom Pelissero with the latest around the National Football League. Jerry Dulac of the Pittsburgh Steelers insiders. He's the best of the best in terms of insiders, the Pittsburgh Steelers, at least doing for as long as he's done.
41: Is that how you say his last name?
1: Jerry Dulac, as it will be for week 7 when the Steelers visit the Saints in Paris.
41: Oh, sure.
1: As we just pointed out, Susie Schuster is here. And
41: hey,
40: Susie. Hi.
1: She's been here
40: Happy
1: all day. And you'll be here all day, as a matter of fact.
40: This is just one of two for me, Rich. Just a heavy lifting day as I get ready for women's
1: sports
40: now.
1: It's this show. And then it's women's sports now. And then you and I are taking the kids to the premiere tonight of the new Mandalorian movie, courtesy of our friends at Disney and Disney Plus.
41: How about that?
40: It's just a big synergy day, Rich. It's a big day for us.
1: It's pretty cool.
40: So stay away from the donuts on the way so you have your energy up, right?
41: And, you know, I don't like to say anything to cross Susie, but in your defense, Rich, I saw her over there snacking on something.
1: Good.
41: So, I mean, now she's...
1: That's great. What were you snacking on?
2: Something talk about Chris's danger.
1: Something on Chris's desk.
41: Yeah, something on his desk.
40: It probably has like the expiration date of like, I don't know, Mandalorian.
2: You had to dust it off first.
40: Yeah. Hold on. I think it was actually.
1: Because I see C-Web is adjusting his camera right now. So.
40: Wait, what?
1: See. His camera. He's adjusting his camera. That's what he's adjusting.
40: TJ, was watching a clip of one of the times that you and I were on.
41: Mm-hmm.
40: And we were howling over something. What was it it was
41: when you were doing the phone line.
40: Yeah.
41: And Rich was trying to stop us. But once we get started, it's hard.
1: It's tough.
40: It's amazing he asked me to come in.
1: Again, our children are miracles. It was the last time this happened when Blair Underwood was on and she couldn't believe bald guy was on a list of the hottest Sex in the City co-stars.
41: I mean, of course, I love Chris.
1: Bald guy?
41: I love Chris.
1: Wait a minute. You and I were like, hey.
41: But when Susie's here and you're here and then I get to stir some stuff up over the last few years, it's been some of my favorites.
1: Yeah. You made a drop of our reaction, Jay?
2: Oh, yeah.
1: You got that?
2: Yep.
40: Bald guy.
1: Hey. Forever more memorialized, immortalized. What
40: speaking
1: were we talking about?
40: Speaking of mimosas, should we do them again?
41: Are you here tomorrow?
40: No, 2 weeks.
41: Oh, yeah, of course. We haven't done it in a while.
40: No, I know. It's been a while.
41: We haven't done it on Disney because you didn't want to, like, start it off with us drink. Yeah, when she first hosted on Disney, she didn't want to start off drinking mimosas. So.
1: Well, now.
40: Now
1: you have two shows on Disney Plus.
41: We're about to get drunk.
1: Yeah, now you got that all working.
41: I'm going to take an Uber to work that day.
40: Yeah.
3: Rich Eisen. Oh, that's Susie Eisen.
40: Oh, Charles. That's my favorite drop of all.
1: I bet it is.
2: Came in a little loud. Sorry.
1: That's okay. Just blowing people out. That's all right. I don't know what's happening with C-Web right now.
41: Well, the glare from that basketball
1: court. He just made
41: the
1: look. He doesn't get it either. I don't know what's happening.
40: He's just a man alone in his own house with his own.
1: That's not his house.
41: That's house.
1: I mean, it's his house. Court. It's his gym.
41: His gym.
1: He's been zooming in from his hoops court.
41: He's been flexing on a lot of people.
1: There's no reason to flex. That's just C-Web living his life.
41: I'm just saying it's a flex.
40: It's just his casual basketball court. Come on.
41: Oh, it's gorgeous.
40: Casual.
2: It's been upgraded.
41: We want to do a show from there.
40: Yeah, we should.
1: Oh, let's take this phone call while we're waiting on C-Web. Tim in Arizona. You're on the Rich Eisen Show.
41: Hey,
1: what's up, Tim? Line one, Jay.
4: Hey, Rich.
1: What's up, Tim?
4: Scattaboo to you, Susie, and Teej.
1: Say Jason Feller, too. Don't leave him out.
4: Oh, yeah. Hey, Susie, women's sports now.
1: All right.
4: Over the weekend, I caught a Michelle Wee Webb held a tournament, and she was the host of the tournament. And I caught an interview with her. And I'm a 63-year-old man. I've loved Michelle Wee ever since, you know, from the beginnings, and we watched her grow up, and, you know, I think she's one of my favorite athletes. But I thought at that time, what a perfect guest that Susie and Michelle, you guys seem to share a lot of stuff in common, especially when it comes to women's sports. And I wondered if you guys have ever crossed paths and if you plan on having Michelle as a guest someday.
40: You know, we haven't crossed paths, and thank you so much for calling in. We haven't crossed paths, but I think that she'd be a perfect person to have on. And we have a bunch of times where we can kind of go out of our normal range of guests, and she would be fantastic. I would love to talk to her, so why don't I plan on trying to get her on, and then you can call in and give us some suggestions. And I'd love if you would keep making more suggestions on who you want to see on the show, please.
1: I think Tim.
4: Well, thank you so much, Susie, and love you. Love the show, and I'm glad. Congratulations on the future success.
40: I really appreciate it, and thank you. And please keep watching and keep calling in and give suggestions. If you think I'm kidding, I'm not.
1: Like, no.
40: I really love to hear what you guys want to see.
41: She loves callers, folks. We know
1: that she does. She does. Like, wait till the win-loss game hits in a couple weeks. Just do me a favor when that happens, Susan. Thanks for the call, Tim. When you're sitting in this chair, just write down the actual results.
41: We've tried to get her to do that before.
1: I know.
40: No, I can't do that.
1: No, but
40: it's too complicated.
1: Michelle Wee West.
40: Yeah.
1: You and Michelle can share stories of your fond memories of her late father-in-law.
40: I would love to do that. I would absolutely love to do that. We have so much to talk about.
41: Who's her father-in-law?
1: Jerry West. Jerry.
41: Wait a minute. Yeah. How did I not know that?
40: Mm-hmm.
41: Really?
1: Yes, indeed.
41: Wow. Okay. Well, then, yeah.
40: She's on our list. I mean, I know that we've reached out to her. I would love to have her on.
1: There we go.
40: That would be
1: Who's on today?
40: We have on the, I'm just trying to think, we've got Portland's head coach, mm-hmm. and we have Sarah Ashley Barker, who had that game winning the other day for the historic first win.
1: Mm-hmm. Okay, very good.
40: Mm-hmm.
1: That's on Women's Sports Now, Thursdays at 6 p.m. Eastern.
40: Alex Sarama.
1: Oh, very good. Terrific. That's on, that's later on today. And Tim, keep calling in for suggestions.
41: Yeah, but that I love you at the
1: we'll
41: end.
1: We'll do all of that.
41: That was a little awkward.
1: What'd you say?
41: That I love you by Tim at the end.
40: Oh, come on. He was just showing love for women's sports. I think there's nothing wrong with that. And by the way, like, at WSN on ESPN, you can go on our Instagram and make suggestions too, because we are a fan friendly show and we want to hear from you.
1: Okay.
41: I have some suggestions.
40: Thanks for letting me borrow your real estate, by the way.
1: All right. I believe C-Web is ready. He switched locations.
41: Oh, no.
1: Yeah, he did. He's back in his office. We're going to take him however we can.
41: Well, that gym is so big, it probably is hard for the Wi-Fi to cover the entire space.
1: Here he is. Let's bring him on. There's my Hall of Fame friend, Chris Weber. What's up, C-Web? How are you?
0: Hey, what's up, Bill? Hey. Sorry, guys. You had a great upgrade on the show today, too. That's my bad for being late.
1: It's all good. Sue, say hello to your favorites.
40: Hi, Chris.
0: Hi, how you doing? Beautiful. Great
40: to see you. It's so good to see you too. I was just telling TJ how I used to have to, you know, interview in the hallways down at Staples Center, and I was just regaling him with old stories.
0: Yeah. Back in those days when the Cowboys weren't winning then either.
40: Oh, so. Right. Yes. That's right. It's been a drought.
1: By the way, I am enjoying this new found development on this program that we have yet another.
41: Mm-hmm.
1: Friend of the program with a basketball acumen like Chris Weber's,
41: mm-hmm.
1: slamming you for being a Cowboys fan. It's just dynamite. It's dynamite.
41: Right, it's something.
1: Now, right now we got a guy in an orange jacket, right? A guy with a Hall of Famer. And we got another guy who's with his feet up somewhere, probably in New Jersey, his home state of New Jersey, and Carl Anthony Towns waiting to find out who he's going to play in the Eastern Conference Finals. Mm-hmm. They both have the same disdain for your Dallas.
0: Great minds think alike.
41: I'm just saying, you know, they hate us because they ain't us, Rich.
0: That's right.
1: Chris Weber, what has happened to the Detroit Pistons? What's going on? What has happened?
0: First of all, they've done some great things, right? They've come back, they're great. I told a friend, as an analyst, not as a fan, the other day when they were up 2-0 that I thought they would be in this position. It's a difference between offensive, minded philosophies and defensive minded philosophies, right? And, if you get a tie game, maybe you want an offensive philosophy. And I think Bickerstaff has done a great job out of the last 9 minutes, I believe, of that game. They were up and, you know, you just thought that it was going to be over. And so I, as a player, I remember having to have coaches to get me one or two easy ones. Call a play so I can get an easy layup. Call a play to get us involved and move and not just, depend on the flow of one player. And so what I think has happened is that in games like this, you always want to get back home. That 2-0 lead really didn't mean anything. And the guards of Cleveland started to get a rhythm. They started to understand where they were going to be double team, how they were going to be double team. And then Cleveland went to a smaller lineup. And when Cleveland went to that smaller lineup, you know, your big has to be able to score at a clip to really make the other team fearful and want to change strategies. And if you're not getting that scoring from that position, then that defender, that bigger guy, is a mismatch on the floor defensively for the little guy that he should have been going at the other end. And so I just see the strategy having changed, and the offensive-minded Cavs, you know, are up, and you know, their question is, can they finish it?
1: Well, then that's my question for you. Can they finish it?
0: You know, as a commentator, one of my most memorable games is watching Golden State. I did it with Marv, Golden State versus Houston. And I remember watching Houston shoot threes, and I think they missed 13, 17 threes in a row, something that was just incredible. And I remember thinking that whole game, if the philosophy was just to get one layup, or if you had a player that wasn't able to shoot threes, could he get in there, get a foul and layup? And so I think Cleveland can, but when you're playing a defensive team like Detroit, you need to take advantage of every play, and your offense is your defense. So a bad shot allows a team that maybe is not great at scoring go and get a shot in the fast break and do other things as well. And so if Cleveland, with their shot selection, is very selective and honors each possession, the way that they're playing, the energy, guys off the bench, and, you know, from Schroeder to others, a lot of guys aren't, you know, getting enough credit in that team. You know, I don't see how Cleveland, if I'm a Cleveland fan, I don't see how, you know, how we can't win. We got to win one out of two. They should win. They're in a position to win. They're going home, as well. So, you know, it should be Cleveland.
1: Yeah. Donovan Mitchell averaging 30 points a game. That kind of helps too. You know, that does not lead to transition buckets for the Pistons because it's going through the hoop. You know what I mean?
0: Yeah. I mean, what he's done, I mean, you know, 39 and a quarter, I believe it, or half, I believe it was. But, you know, people wanted to talk all year about how, you know, he and Harden are a liability, or he's a poor man's Harden. I heard people joke about that. But when you have guards that constantly put pressure, because one thing, let's get straight. You cannot check one player in the NBA. It's not one player you can check, period. It's can you make them uncomfortable? Can you get them off their spacing? And then maybe that'll affect their shot, but you can't. And so when guys like Harden and others are scoring, and you have a guy one-on-one that can do things like he can, and he's not selfish, that's what I love about it. And the easiest guy to check is a selfish guy. But when he and Harden get the ball in their hands and they start going into that bag of one-on-one moves, if you're waiting in the corner, if you're waiting at the top with your hands ready, you might get a wide-open shot because they attract so much defense. And so I think it's tough because the guards really have done a good job, and Mobley as well. But the Pistons, they're going to fight at home, but can they score? We saw them get down to Orlando like this because Orlando was scoring, and then they got away from their offensive, you know, principles. So I can't count my team out of Detroit, but defensively, you know, Cleveland should feel, you know, not like they've accomplished anything, but that they're on the verge of getting it done.
1: Chris Webber here on the Rich Eisen Show in his usual spot here, as we're matriculating our way through the NBA playoffs right here on the Rich Eisen Show. So the, Spurs can close it out on the road, and the Timberwolves now at home trying to stay alive, kind of a flip of what we just talked about. And Victor Wembanyama, coming off of his game in which he was ejected, was so dominant and so terrific in 18 first quarter points. So I'm going to ask you a question I'm assuming you don't know the answer to, which is not my usual style, but he comes off the plane landing in San Antonio, and the first person apparently he sees waiting for him to talk with him is Greg Popovich. You want to take a stab at what you think Pop told him, Chris?
0: Well, I've known Popovich a long time. He was my assistant coach as a rookie under Don Nelson, and we've shared a friendship. The man that I know Coach Popovich to be is to hold you accountable, and hold you accountable in a space that could be uncomfortable because he wants you to understand. And then he lifts you up and puts a battery in your back that, you know, it's almost like, you know, being Tyson, you know, with this great corner man in the corner telling you you could do it or challenging you. And so I don't know what was said, but I know that, you know, I would bet anything that one, it was an accountability aspect of it. There was a joke in between. And then it was how we're going to do this and how we're going to go forward, you know, once we've, you know, held ourselves accountable. Popovich is a great man. And that's why, you know, early in the season, San Antonio was my favorite to win the championship because he's in the locker room. You don't have to have the clipboard on the sideline to have an impact. And you can feel his impact, you know, all over San Antonio and throughout the NBA. But definitely when you look at his demeanor, how he keeps the older guys from the team around, you know, those are his fingerprints. And because what it does is it reinforces your tenets of your organization to new players that come in. They can lean and say, hey, Tim, you've gone through this. Hey, David, hey, Sean Elliott, you know, they're all available. And a lot of organizations don't do that. And that's why they have no identity besides one great season or what happened last year. But the identity and the heart and soul of that team in San Antonio starts with Coach Popovich. It starts with hard work, accountability, treating your fellow man right, and, you know, and kicking some ass. And so I assume he had all those, you know, pieces of conversation, you know, when he landed.
1: Well, it certainly looked like he had a battery put in him, to use your phrase, Chris. You know, like they were talking about they want to upset Vic. They want, you know, a mature Vic. And he you know, and Wembanyama said, you know, they're not mutually exclusive. You know, I can be both. Not to look over the steering wheel, you know, I'm about to, but what a Western Conference Finals matchup that would be with the wagon that is Oklahoma City right now, not having lost in the playoffs just yet, Chris, right?
0: Yeah. I love OKC. I love how they stand together after interviews. I love, you know, how they're self-deprecating, how they're cool with each other. So I love that team. But haven't they been setting this up all year? I mean, you know, hasn't it been kind of OKC versus San Antonio and the passion that we've seen in those games? And even Wembanyama said earlier in the season, you know, this is how we measure ourselves up against the best and we want to be the best. You know, those are silent shots that, you know, we know you had the crown, but we're coming from you, coming for you. So I would love to see that in a round. I just think when you think about to me, again, most people don't get the Fox dynamic. Like, everyone has a system, and the system of San Antonio is to have one of the greatest big fellas in the world and a point guard that can score and get in the paint with speed. And that's who Tony Parker was. He led the league some seasons in point paints with the Shaq, because in our league, who, you know, is the most dominant in the paint, but he got in the paint so much because of that quagmire. Do you guard him, or do you stop the big fella from the pick and roll, or do you come in from the corners and now I can hit the corners? And so I think Fox is really going to be an important cog in this, because the speed of he and maybe the MVP again is going to be, you know, something special. So that Gilgeous Fox matchup, and so yeah, I can't wait. They, you know, like you said, you can't, you know, knock Minnesota out yet, but I can't wait to see if they get to that next round.
1: Which team should trade for Giannis, Chris, because the sweepstakes are apparently officially open for business? Which team do you think should say torpedoes be damned? And it could be even a team in the playoffs right now, depending on how they finish. You go for it. I'll give you the floor, Chris.
0: Yeah, you know, it's interesting. I don't, you know, I think New York is going to do some special things, and so I wouldn't want to, you know, break up that footprint depending on, you know, how they're going. But if I could help your question a little bit, or if I could answer the question.
1: It's your world. Go for it.
0: All right. I'm really intrigued. So I don't know about Giannis. There are a couple teams he can go to, but he's only going championship. And of course, I think the easiest, or not the easiest, the most obvious is Golden State, right? You know, Giannis in the West Coast, where the game is faster, you're going to have to build a wall for him on every play. That may just be an unstoppable combination with him in the post and, you know, the way that they play, Coach Kerr and having, you know, having the best shooter ever, Curry, out there doing his thing. But I just want to second just talk about LeBron.
1: Please.
0: I feel that if LeBron, the thing that's working against LeBron is his age, not how he plays. The way he has played the next 2 years, he's going to be a dominant cog, period. And I believe that all things being equal, if you have a team that's already established to win a championship, I would highly monitor his situation in LA. To me, there are a lot of great pieces, but what you need during this time of the year, if you're a Durant, if you're a Cat, if anyone, you need someone that makes everyone better. And we can't say LeBron is a liability in any era if we're talking about just to win a championship during this time. And so I get all the moves, but you know, I'm not a Laker fan. obviously, but I love to see him back with the Lakers because I think, or I love to see the Lakers honor him with the contract that he deserves so he could stay there and keep his legacy going. But if that doesn't happen and he gets with the team that is in the top four to win a championship, you know, I think something special can happen because right now you need your, I don't want to say average players, but you need your players that play at a certain level to take it to another level. And not just because they hit a bunch of threes in two games or got a couple steals, but because someone is deliberately, thoughtfully playing in a certain way that they keep that person valuable, even if they don't touch the ball. And I think that we see that we need that impact every playoffs and forget it because of regular season dominance by other players. But right now you need a player that makes players better. And so I'm really watching to see what happens with him.
1: All right. Let me see if I'm picking up what you just put down, Chris Webber. Are you saying if there's a team that wants a Larry O'B in the next 2 years, you should go get LeBron instead of Giannis? Is that what you're saying?
0: I'm saying in the next 2 years,
1: yes, sir,
0: as important as Giannis is,
1: yes,
0: they're tied. Yeah, you got to get one of them. He's just as important.
1: But you can only get one of them. See, this is Sports Talk Radio, Chris Webber. Yes, sir.
0: Yeah, if I can only get one of them, it really depends on the type of team and shooters who I have, what I need. But, you know, if I feel like our team needs confidence and needs IQ, thoughtfulness, and a player that can go get it, I'm going to get Bron for 2 years. I like playing with the guys that I like. Playing with guys that have more weight with the back of their name on the back, the name on the back of their jersey than the organization, because you know you can trust that the pain of the organization they're going to feel because he's an organization within itself. The same with Giannis. However, if I have players that I need to make better, if I have players that I need to shine the most during the playoffs, and have players that are smart enough to get them involved and not just have empty numbers and get us some wins. Yeah, I'm going with LeBron.
1: Yeah, I mean, Mark Daigneau said after, you know, the sweep that LeBron made his team, meaning Oklahoma City, better by facing LeBron in the second round of the playoffs. That LeBron's iron sharpened the Thunder's iron. And SGA said he was the first name atop their scouting sheet. Now, obviously, Luka's out, but.
0: I just remember Peyton Manning, you know, I remember those last years of great players that if you gave them enough, you know, and don't get me wrong, he can't be the best player on the team. I'm not saying that, but I'm saying if you have a team that's ready to win and they're one step away, I mean, it's kind of even sad to say, you know what I mean?
1: Right.
0: But in a 2 year window, not, you know, betting the house and trading 50,000 people, but in a 2 year window, I don't see who is a more important free agent to a team on the precipice of winning the championship.
1: Yeah. And it's an easier path to LeBron. All you got to do is just sign him, with Giannis. You have to obviously acquire him. That's a different ball of wax. C-Web, I appreciate you joining as always. Love our chats. I appreciate you switching around your great mants.
41: Mants.
1: And obviously, Sue's.
41: I appreciate certain things.
1: You want to say goodbye to Chris for us? I mean, what do you want to do?
40: I'm just sitting here thinking, is he saying maybe it's LeBron to Golden State for 2 years with Steve Kerr?
0: Chris. You know, so... That's a great question. That's actually a tough question because I don't think they're that close yet. You know, I think Golden State more than anyone is kind of the furthest away because you still have Butler. You know, can you trade him for a piece that's valuable? You know, you've lost Kuminga. You have some good pieces, but I just think they're furthest away. And I just think, let's just say it's a dead heap of 2 to 3 teams that are equal and feel they're going to win a championship. One of those three teams, whatever team he decides to go to, would win the championship.
1: Chris Webber.
40: I can say goodbye.
1: Now I can say goodbye. Yeah. I mean, and it could be Cleveland, obviously, who's on the precipice of the Eastern Conference Finals right now. It could be any of the teams that he's played for.
0: I like Cleveland. I didn't think of Cleveland. The reason why I like Cleveland is because he has big guys he can throw the alley-oop to. You know, you need big guys, right?
1: Shooters.
0: He gets in the pick and roll, and he has shooters, and he has other guys, you know, a la Kyrie and others that can take over, you know, when he just wants to be Magic Johnson, then when he wants to be Jordan, you know, he switches, you know, and starts attacking. So, yeah, I think, just right now from this conversation, Cleveland is, man, that would be something. That would be something.
1: And he can go home again. And finish. Obviously, and staying put here is a possibility too. Chat next week, Chris. Thanks for the time.
41: Hey, Chris, before you go, I just want to say.
1: Come on.
0: I can't wait till the football season starts. And then that's when I'll be texting you at 4 a.m, you know, watching SportsCenter, laughing at the highlights. You know?
41: You'll be like, Dallas won again, TJ?
1: And,
41: wow.
1: Yeah, and then you'll come in and go, guess who texted me at 4 a.m?

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0: Back on the Rich Eisen Show, 844-204-RICH, number to dial. Jeffrey in San Francisco is back on the program. What's up, Jeffrey? You there, Jeffrey?
1: Jason Feller, how's it going, dude?
0: Hey, there you go. Yeah, up, I forgot Jeffrey. You last time. Well, way to start off that way, Jeffrey.
1: Hey, I'm sorry. Some dude just did the same thing and didn't get drugged like I did last week.
2: Well, internally, we laughed at him.
0: Yeah, we dragged him internally.
1: Oh, okay.
0: But we did,
3: I appreciate
0: okay.
3: it.
0: We did call him out on it, though. We did. We shared a glance. You might not have seen it on the radio, but we shared a glance.
2: I said something to Jason that I couldn't say on air. But
0: what's on your mind, Jeffrey?
3: Thanks, Jeff.
1: Hey, listen, Rich, you're a Yankee fan, right?
0: That's correct. Can confirm.
1: Yeah. I went to high school with a Yankee.
0: Who's that?
1: That's the game, Rich. You want to play?
0: I mean, Jeffrey, there's only like 10.
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0: That's even worse. Winkle. If you had said Bullwinkle, that might have.
8: I was in the right zone. Right?
0: You were.
8: I was in the right zone.
0: By the way, I love Jeffrey. Thank you for the call. There goes Jeffrey.
1: Hey, Richard.
0: Oh, my God.
1: I'm sorry. I got to talk to Susie real quick. Susie. Hey,
8: yeah.
2: Her man's here, Jeffrey.
1: I understand. Did you coordinate the documentary Inside the Mind of a Dog to watch for the family? Because I talked to Rich about that a couple weeks ago, and I don't think it happened.
8: No, we haven't done that yet, but I really want to watch that. Is it great?
1: It's good, Susie. Okay. I'm telling you, good. This is the second time I'm telling you, because it's really, I want you all to see it, get the family. It's great.
8: Do you know how hard it is to get our three kids in the room together with us at the same time and want to watch the same thing? It's impossible. Maybe about a dog. And if I make popcorn, it'll happen. Okay.
1: How you train service dogs. It's beautiful. Oh. Bob Lowe.
0: There you go. Okay. Thank you, Jeffrey. And speaking of dogs, Golden Tate. That's what he was referring to.
2: Right.
0: Golden
2: Richards.
0: Bullwinkle would have gotten Moose. You know what I mean?
2: Yeah, probably.
8: Alaska.
2: I was looking up Yankees.
0: By the way.
2: Born in Alaska.
3: It's hard to remember things.
0: Suze, that was brilliant. Like, you're just like out of, you just took a Scott dark throw. Scott Brocious.
8: I was like, let me go with a really rando.
0: Yeah.
2: Oh, by the way, I have a question I'm supposed to ask you.
0: What?
8: Oh.
2: Forgot. It's what? Right down.
0: My goodness.
2: I'll ask her next time. You know, I write these things down.
0: Oh, don't do that one with me sitting here.
2: Not the baseball. Susie, word on these streets is that recently you got teed up in Taylor's basketball game. And the question is, did you curse? What did you say?
0: She did not
2: what
0: curse.
2: Happened? We need to know. Why did you get teed up at a, how old is Tay-Tay? A 12?
8: Yeah.
2: 12 a 12-year-old girl's basketball game. How?
8: 13U. TJ, how long do we have?
0: Couple minutes.
8: We were at Goldie's League, which is a great all-girls
0: very
8: league
0: good.
8: Here in Los Angeles.
0: No doubt.
8: Amazing league.
0: By the way, I'm
8: cringing. He's so.
0: I'm not cringing.
2: You did tell me to ask her this on May 11th.
0: Listening. There are other parents. There's the actual officials.
8: It is the greatest league. It's fantastic. It's run by our friend Goldie. And every so often, I feel the need, like Steph White did last night at the Fever Sparks game, to talk about the officiating
0: okay.
8: and some plays that are consistently missed. I believe that the tea rich, look at poor Rich. You asked me to come in today. I didn't have to come in.
2: You asked her and you told me to ask her next time I'd see her.
0: No, please go on.
8: The long and the short of it is, the rules are only one coach can talk, the sitting coach and the standing coach. And at the time I was the sitting coach to Coach Tony, who's my partner. And so, I was offended by the lack of a call for a great block that our player Ruby had put on the hurt on another player. And so I was just furious from the seats because every game matters because I'm from New England.
0: Oh my goodness.
8: And so the long and the short of it is, so I'm now vociferously complaining.
0: As the seated coach.
8: As the seated coach. And the head ref said, excuse me, only the standing coach can talk. So I tag teamed my partner out like I would on your wrestling pod.
2: Yeah, tag team match.
8: And I got up and I had.
0: Oh, is that why he then suddenly sat down and you stood up?
8: That's right.
0: I remember that moment.
8: And I followed the rules and then I gave him a piece of my mind and then it went from two shots to three. I thought it was
0: him telling you that if you want to ask me something, you know, do it after the game, right? And didn't you say?
8: Then he said to me something like, if you want to have a conversation, we can have a conversation. And I think I said, I want to have a conversation right now.
0: That's what, right. And then.
8: And then it went to three shots.
0: Went to three shots. Thanks for asking.
2: Well, I mean, you told me. It's
8: it
2: in my notes.
8: Great, but we're undefeated. And we went on a 14-0 run after that.
0: 14-0 run to end it.
2: It sounded like the ref is just telling you, we could talk about this in the parking lot.
8: No, it felt personal. He's a great ref. He is a fantastic ref. He's a leader in, what do you say, like
0: keep going, talk about how great of a ref he is.
8: He's a wonderful ref. He's a wonderful ref.
0: He might be reffing this weekend.
8: And please
0: don't. He loves the Lions. He's from Detroit. What up, Doe? Tell him what up, Doe.
8: Hi, Eric.
0: Tell Eric what up, Doe.
2: What up, Doe?
8: But, what? We may have sparked a 14-0 run to keep our undefeated record as the champions from last year.
0: But I was wondering why suddenly Tony was standing and then you were sitting in
8: there. Tag team partners, let's go.
2: Yeah, I've seen many great coaches in the NBA get themselves tossed out of the game to motivate their squads.
0: Yes.
2: So she did nothing differently than Pop would have done or
0: Jack would have done. Not like Hoosiers where she went up and said, throw me out. Throw me out. Like what?
8: Sometimes you have to be a little performative, I think, to rally the troops.
2: As long as you were holding that tag rope when you tagged in, perfectly
8: tag team
2: legal.
8: Partner.
2: Yeah.
0: Okay. So
8: now thanks for asking.
0: Your answer?
2: Yeah.
8: But thanks for asking.
9: What else you want to know?
2: Oh, what else do I want to know? Okay, what else I want to know?
0: That's such a great job.
2: Baseball.
0: No, stop it. All right, roll your break. Get the hell out of here. You're going to ask her about that baseball being signed by a Yankee. Do it when she's sitting in this chair and I'm not here.
2: Was it Scott Brosius?
0: Stop it. It's not.
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1: Back here.
2: 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Hey.
3: Great shot, honey.
1: She can't stop giggling now. At any rate.
2: Rich.
1: I like the shot. I mean,
2: I saw it on Instagram.
1: Staring down a shot.
2: Like, no.
1: Like that looked like on a par three.
0: I saw the post.
1: Pull yourself together over there.
3: Post and what?
0: I saw the post and I was like, well, there were no action shots.
3: I can't believe you're clowning
1: this
3: shot.
1: She can't control herself over there.
0: Don't ruin the makeup. I got another show to do.
3: 6 feet away.
1: I'm gonna touch up before women's sports now.
3: Rich, I'm gonna get, we're gonna get that blown up for you and framed.
0: Yes, we are.
3: Crib.
0: And we're gonna put it down here.
1: In a world in need of a hero.
3: Susan Schuster shows up.
1: Pull yourself together. 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Speaking of details, Adam Silver, the commissioner of the National Basketball Association, appeared to give some to our friend Stephen A. Smith on his radio program, talking about the new anti-tanking rules. They're calling it the 3-2-1 program. The idea, because there's three ping pong balls for certain types that aren't tanking, two ping pong balls for people that are doing the right thing as well, and one ping pong ball for those who are just flat out not caring and tanking.
3: How do you,
1: that's it. They're the one ping pong ball. They go to the people in the relegation zone.
3: That's true.
1: If you finish in the bottom three, that's no good. Avoid that. We call it the relegation zone. You know, we have a lot of fun with that. Adam Silver putting a few more meat on the bone with Stephen A.
4: What we've essentially done, and we have a proposal that we're going to be bringing to, you know, our team owners at the end of May, and that is to create essentially a system of flat odds. You know, so that you have no particular incentive to be bad, that there's even something we're calling draft relegation, that if you're one of the bottom three teams in the league, you'll actually have worse odds than teams that sort of are, you know, four through up until teams make the playoffs. You know, we're still playing a little bit with the system there. And also ultimately additional authority for the league office, that if we do see that type of behavior where there's a sense that teams aren't going all out to win, that we can actually take away draft lottery balls. We can change the order of the draft, you know, that teams have to know it's not just about paying a financial fine, which they may think is worth it in order to get a top pick, but that it will directly impact their ability to get a top draft pick.
1: Again, it's just, it's so weird to hear a commissioner of a major sports league, worldwide major sports league, saying the teams with the worst records do not have the best odds of getting the best help they can possibly get. It's just weird to hear it. But did you notice what he said as well? He called a draft relegation? Not the relegation zone?
3: Maybe he doesn't know.
1: What do you mean he doesn't know? He's a commissioner of the NBA.
3: He should know these.
1: Sham said they're calling it the relegation zone. We even made Hoskins pull a screen grab from Superman 2.
3: Okay.
1: That's the relegation zone. That's not a draft zone or draft relegation. Relegation zone is when you get put into an NBA mirror and hurtled into deep space.
3: Just floating.
4: Well, congratulations.
1: Come on now.
0: It looks like a Bee Gees album.
3: I think someone needs to.
1: We cannot have that changed. Maybe he was shorthanding it, calling it. We call it draft relegation.
3: Yeah, I mean, maybe someone needs to do their job.
1: NBA people, please call it the relegation.
3: Come on, man. Been doing a lot of work over
1: here. That's our take.
3: Brandness.
1: Suze, you went to Sparks Fever last night.
0: We did. Yeah, we went.
1: Taylor.
0: It was great. It was packed. You couldn't believe how many Caitlin and Iowa, you know, Caitlin Fever, Caitlin Iowa jerseys were there. it was a great game to watch because it wasn't the high scoring that we've had in the beginning of the season so far. It was low as 87-76.
1: Right.
0: Fever took it. Caitlin, what, 1-3? Did she have 1-3? Kelsey Mitchell was hitting. A lot of talk about the reffing, though. A lot of conversations.
3: Yeah, 1-7 from 3.
0: Yeah, Steph White was real chippy about the refs afterwards about, you know, we're in this kind of interesting time right now in the W where we're kind of leaning into the rule changes that happened in the offseason, the freedom of motion, and yet it felt like they couldn't get flow of the game because they just kept blowing the whistle. They got to let the girls play.
3: Was too short at the game?
0: Hmm?
3: You said blow the whistle. I said it was too short. I'm
1: No.
0: But I have to say.
1: But Caitlin Clark had 24.
0: Caitlin Clark, I mean, she did. She was absolutely like precision in the paint. And the best part was, she was a class act to Taylor after the game.
1: That's cool.
0: Shook her hand, said hello to her. And that was really like when you get to meet a hero and the hero is everything you want them to be. It was a monumental moment for our kid.
1: Yeah. And she came home and she extended her hand to me. I'm like, what are you doing? Like, I want a hug. And she goes, no, do you want to shake the hand that shook the hand?
0: She rubbed her sneakers in her ball for good luck.
1: Yeah, she had like a basketball that UCLA signed for her. Uh-huh. She rubbed her hand on it for good luck.
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1: I'm Christine Lisi. First round coverage of the 108th PGA Championship continues live on ESPN. Jordan Spieth, Brooks Koepka, Justin Thomas, two off the lead. Scottie Scheffler's three back. Rory McIlroy, seven off the lead after his opening round 74. Giants receiver Malik Nabers underwent a second procedure on his right knee this offseason, considered a cleanup procedure after he tore his ACL in September. ESPN NFL reporter Jeremy Fowler.
2: Not a cause of major concern, but it's never a good sign when you have multiple surgeries on a star receiver like this that you're hoping can play week one. Now, meanwhile, did they sign another receiver? They've talked to Odell Beckham, an old friend.
3: Mm-hmm.
2: Probably a little rusty, hasn't played in a while. He's very familiar with those New York football Giants, so they could add a receiver at some point.
1: NHL, after firing coach Chris Knobloch, the Oilers are seeking permission from the Golden Knights to interview their former coach Bruce Cassidy, who is still under contract with Vegas. Golden Knights can advance to the West Final in a matchup with the Avalanche with a win over the Ducks tonight in Game 6 of that second-round playoff series. Baseball, the Mariners place catcher Cal Raleigh on the 10-day injured list with a right oblique strain.
4: Hey, it's resident Super Bowl champ Chris Candy coming up Friday. Anthony Edwards is facing a must-win Game 6. I'll tell you why I'm confident in him getting it done. It's Unsportsmanlike, 6 a.m. Eastern, right here on ESPN Radio, ESPN2, and ESPNU.
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6: We have arrived.
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5: This is Freddie and Harry.
6: James in San Diego.
7: You know who this is, Freddie. You know who this is.
6: I know who it is, James.
7: Okay.
6: I know who it is.
7: Straight out of the Bronx. You know who this is, okay? I just live in San Diego because I hate snow, okay? Listen. And let's not pay attention to that old dirty bird over there, okay? You know, go hang out with y'all. You know what I'm saying? And go on back there, I am, okay? I'm trying to hear you either. You know what I'm saying? If you want to sing, boy, you better sing a song that just you got what I don't want to hear. And in any event, in the perfect world, you know, you see it, PDSC, man, I got the alphabet, okay? In the meantime, I'm loving what I'm seeing in the Eastern Conference. Go ahead, Donovan. You want to play in New York, you're fine. You want to come to New York right now?
5: This is Freddie and Harry.

0: greetings and salutations, brothers and sisters. Welcome to the best show on your radio. It is the Afternoon Cool edition of Freddie and Harry, and we are here. The we being Harry Douglas, that's him, Freddie Coleman, that's me. Our other two of our four horsemen, Shannon Penn and E-Duck Eric Hammond, and YOU on the ESPN app, SiriusXM Channel 80, as well as TuneIn. And don't forget to tell that smart speaker to play ESPN Radio. When we last left our hero, Harry Douglas, yesterday, when he was at field day for his son, Princey, he failed to know the terms of endearment and engagement when it comes to hot weather and not protecting yourself, because it was hotter than bad breath out there yesterday, and HD was sweating like a Hershey bar in the street because he did not take the proper precautions to keep himself cool. Well, he had field day part number two involving his daughter Harrison. So we want to know, HD, did you learn your lesson from 24 hours ago?
1: They say a hard head makes a soft butt. Well, I'm not hard-headed, Freddie. It doesn't take too many times for me to get things right and in the right manner. And I also wanted to make sure Mrs. Douglas didn't have to deal with that son, because, see, my wife, ladies and gentlemen, she's light-skinned, okay? When the sun hits her, it is way different than when the sun hits me, being a dark-skinned brother. Right? She has to wear a sunscreen. So does my kids. Uh-huh. And you know, my daughter was coming over there sitting underneath the tent, and she was happy that she came over there to sit with her daddy, because I got there first, and it was no sun that was beaming on her face. I decided when I dropped my kids off at school,
0: right,
1: I was just going to get me some breakfast, but I said, nope, let me make a trip to Walmart first. I went to Walmart. Got a little it's one of those little beach ones, enough to fit two chairs in, and then I had a lot of space in the middle.
0: Yeah.
1: Man, I propped that thing up. Sun no more. Mm-hmm. Sun no more, Freddie. So
0: good
1: today before the show, I didn't even have to take a shower.
0: Wow.
1: Because I didn't sweat today.
0: Nice.
1: Yeah. I didn't have to take no shower today.
0: Uh-huh.
1: I wasn't soaking wet.
0: Okay.
1: I didn't have to change my clothes.
0: Yes.
1: Because I made the correct business decision.
0: There you go. There you go. See, it doesn't.
1: And now we can use it other times, like when we go to the park and stuff and have picnics.
0: Yeah.
1: We have something to cover us from the sun and allow us to be in the shade as well too. But
0: mm-hmm.
1: Harrison had a very, very, very fun day.
0: Good.
1: She did the relay race. She did another race.
0: Uh-huh.
1: They did the sack jump. I actually got inside the sack.
0: Wow.
1: And did some jumping as well too. You know, familiar territory, because I did it last year.
0: Mm-hmm.
1: It was just a fun time. And my baby said, "Go, Daddy, go."
0: Mm-hmm.
1: And I said, "You know your daddy gonna go." And one of the other parents, he came to me. He said, "Man, you know I ain't had no chance against you."
0: Absolutely.
1: I said, "Nothing personal, just business."
0: Right. It's a you problem, not a you problem.
2: You were doing what?
0: It's a him problem, not a you problem.
1: I was sack jumping.
0: Yeah, no, that's not what you said. That's not how you said it.
1: What did I say?
0: You said jumping in that sack. That's the read.
1: Oh, because you had to get in the sack first.
0: I know.
1: And then you had to jump in the sack.
0: We couldn't resist, though.
1: But then the PE coach tried to get me to do the 100 meter dash. I said, my days are over. I'm not going to blow a tire going full speed, because I know I'm competitive.
0: Absolutely.
1: And if I'm going to race, I'm trying to win.
0: Mm-hmm.
1: But the last thing I needed to do is blow a hamstring and have my daughter disappointed with her father.
0: Not only that,
1: field day.
0: Not only that, your hamstring being disappointed in you for not stretching properly.
1: True.
0: Before engaging in those athletic pursuits that you should not be a part of when it comes to field day. I know field day was so good because normally on Thursdays we have what we like to call Spirit Thursday, where we put on a uniform of a team of ours. Now Shannon Penn, he's got his slam t-shirt on with John Starks going for a dunk for our New York Knicks. E-Dog representing not just a New Jersey Nets jersey or Brooklyn Nets jersey, but a Brooklyn Nets sky blue James Harden jersey. And we'll get to him in a couple of seconds. I'm wearing my school colors from Manchester University, class of 1987, MU for life. HD doesn't have a shirt on, but he got a visor on.
1: Uh-huh.
0: Representing his team, one of his teams. So good,
1: yeah,
0: good
1: the
0: call.
1: The dirty
0: by you.
1: Birds. Where that little bird at?
0: Uh-huh.
1: Ladies and gentlemen, that little bird is right here on Freddie and Harry.
0: Mm-hmm.
1: It's not 3 p.m. It's 3:07 p.m., but it's a scheduled release tonight, and that little bird is going to be paying attention.
0: Okay, sounds good. Well, we'll do the scheduled release in about 35 minutes here on Freddie and Harry TT Churchill. That's never going to let me allow that to live it down. You can hit us up anytime you want at 888-SAY-ESPN, 888-729-3776. That is the Freddie and Harry call-in line.
3: The main thing with Freddie and Harry.
0: Pistons fans, I understand it. Yeah, they missed a call. Tony Brothers and his crew. It should have been Assur Thompson at the free throw line. What about 1.2 seconds, 1.0 seconds, 0.9 seconds, whatever tickles your fancy and excites your soul. I understand it. You're upset. Your head coach, JB Bickerstaff, once again feeling that the officials are against him by having that call not made against his basketball team. He is not okay with the call that we saw that was clearly a foul, and even he did not get an explanation when it was all said and done.
2: Did they give you a reason why there was no foul call on a, on Jared Allen on that trip?
3: He fouled Assur. It's bad. I mean, clear. He trips him when he's going for a loose ball in the game situation. You know, that's tough.
0: Before we get to all that HD, let's get to the crux of the matter. Hey, Pistons fans, your team had a 9-point lead at home, 103-94, with 3 minutes to play in the fourth quarter, at home against the Cleveland Cavaliers team that would not go away but had a chance to be told to go away. The 9-point deficit, the largest the Cleveland Cavaliers have overcome in the final 3 minutes of a regulation to win a playoff game over the last 30 seasons. The same Cleveland Cavaliers team that had not won a playoff game on the road all playoff season long so far. Your team had a 98.6% chance to win up 3 minutes left in regulation until you didn't have the lead and lost it in overtime. So, HD, we're going to get to the non-call, but let's keep it direct. You cannot give up a game at home with a chance to get 3-2 series lead, and you had the best record in the Eastern Conference this year in the regular season, and not allow that to happen. That's on you, Detroit, more than anything that happened at the end of regulation.
1: Freddie, I was so disappointed as a viewer of basketball and, as Randy Scott likes to say, as a ball knower, watching what transpired last night. And I even wrote it in our group message. A 9-point lead with 3 minutes to go, and now the game is tied up. Like, it's very disappointing. Kate Cunningham had a 15-footer. He missed. They get the offensive rebound. Dennis Jenkins has a wide-open three. He misses it. You give up an offensive rebound on the other end, and Donovan Mitchell scores 2 points. There are a lot of things that transpired in that basketball game, folks, especially in the last 3 minutes, where it didn't have to come to Assur Thompson getting fouled. And yes, it was a foul. It shouldn't have came to that. It really shouldn't have. And it was just disappointing. And with Detroit losing that game in the manner that they did, it's hard to forget something like that. And if I'm Coach JB Bickerstaff today, and before we play our next game, game six, you better make sure the game five loss doesn't become a game six loss as well, too, because it has carried over and still on the minds of all the players in a Detroit Pistons uniform. Like, I could not believe some of the things that I seen transpire. And then when you got to overtime, Freddie, Cade Cunningham. You gotta be kidding me, man. You are a fantastic player.
0: Okay.
1: But how lackadaisical he was, number one, with the basketball in overtime, allowing Max Strus to steal it and it becoming points for the Cleveland Cavaliers. You are the person on the free throw line that is supposed to box out the free throw shooter.
0: Mm-hmm.
1: You run straight to the basket, and I believe they were only down 3 points at that juncture in the ball game.
0: 114 to 111.
1: Down 3 points. All you got to do is get the rebound. You have an opportunity to go down and tie the game up, or get a 2-point basket, foul quick, and have the same scenario over and over again. But no, you go straight to the basket. Don't box out James Harden. He gets the offensive rebound, and game's basically over. So just a lot of disappointing things in my opinion. But I want to say this. The biggest, honestly, for me when it came to Detroit last night, Freddie.
0: Was
1: Jalen Duren. When the game was on the line, Jalen Duren could not have, he couldn't even be in the ball game.
0: You can't put him in the ball game based on
1: they had to put Paul Reed in the game, and Paul Reed was efficient when he got in the ball game.
0: Absolutely.
1: Think about that. This is supposed to be your second best player on your entire basketball team. And when the game is on the line at game five, JB Bickerstaff, as a head coach, you have to take that guy out of the ball game because you know he can't help you offensively.
0: Or defensively. Or anywhere when it comes to Jalen Duren. And that's why I'll give a pass to Cade Cunningham. I'm not making excuses for him. But at the same time, how much more can he do? He had his fifth at least 35 points in a playoff game. He was doing everything. Defense, offense, passing, leadership. The brother was worn out trying to overcome the sins of people like Jalen Durham and everybody else who was supposed to help him but did not step up their game. This was a team that he led the way when they had a 16-point lead in the first half. And then the guys that showed up for Cleveland finally showed up once again. Evan Mobley, Max Strus, who's the unsung hero, Jared Allen's defense, James Harden, what he was able to do with 30 points, Donovan Mitchell in overtime. Kay Cunningham's like, anybody? Help? Anybody?
1: But you
0: anybody.
1: Know what I'll say, though, Freddie? He cannot, being the best player on the team and one of the better players in the NBA, I get it, he was tired, but he cannot have those meltdowns in overtime. You can't. Yeah, but see, listen, Freddie.
0: Okay.
1: He cannot be careless with that basketball.
0: But it wasn't, he was careless with the basketball. Max Strus stripped him clean. He wasn't careless with the basketball. Max Strus made a great play to steal the ball away and find Donovan Mitchell inside.
1: Here's what I'm telling you. I'm not making no excuse for the best player on the Detroit Pistons. I don't care how long you've been playing. In that situation, I need you to box out James Harden and get that rebound.
0: I'm not disagreeing with that.
1: After the Cleveland Cavaliers make a basket, I need you to have more awareness and be strong with the basketball, because when you're not, it leads to points to the other team.
0: Well, HD, I'm going to put it in the terms that you can understand, being a parent like you are and a parent like I am and a grandparent as well, here in the Thursday afternoon cool edition of Freddie and Harry, presented by Progressive Insurance on ESPN Radio, the ESPN app, and SiriusXM Channel 80. Sometimes your kids just make you tired. Where it's kind of hard to think. You want to think about things you need to think about.
1: Oh, I just had a situation like that before I came on Freddie and Harry.
0: Okay, well, explain.
1: And I had to yell at both of them.
0: Okay, you yelled at both of them.
1: I said, be quiet. I don't want to hear stories from neither one of you. Shut up. I don't want to hear it from you or you. Me and your mama trying to work.
0: Right. Kay Cunningham had the same kind of conversation with his teammates. They didn't hear him. Your kids have to pay attention to you when you're tired, because it's a voice activation situation. Kay was like, dudes, can anybody help me out here where I don't have to worry about having those kind of mental meltdowns, because he was mentally and physically worn out trying to overcome the sins of others on his basketball team. Donovan Mitchell and James Harden looked as fresh as daisies. You know why? Because Max Strus stepped up. Evan Mobley stepped up. Dennis Schroeder stepped up. Jan Allen stepped up. Kenny Atkinson, the coach, stepped up. J.B. Bickerstaff tried to help Cade Cunningham, and I give Cade a lot of credit. You know, that brother from Dallas, Texas, doesn't make excuses.
4: Turned the ball over in overtime. Strus got a steal. I think dished it and got a layup or something. I wish I could have that play back for sure. You know, if I could just single out one play, there's a lot of plays that, you know, I wish I could take back, but it's basketball. It's an imperfect game. I made a lot of mistakes tonight. The team, we made some mistakes. No, it's part of the game. That giving up that lead, not executing down the stretch, is what I think, you know, really hurt. The free throw blockout at the end with James Harden, I mean, all those little things hurt, but you got to learn from it and got to be better for it.
1: So here's the thing, and I love that from Kay. He's not going to make excuses, Freddie. He's going to take the arrow on the forehead and always hold himself accountable. Here's why I'm probably going to be harder on the superstar players more so than anybody else.
0: Going to be? You already have been.
1: Well, when I look at Detroit, I expect them other ones to be like that.
0: Okay.
1: You know what I'm saying? All right. When it comes to Kay, mm-hmm. I expect him to always be that dude, because we know Detroit will not survive mm-hmm. if he's not.
0: Well, that's all well and good. You are not wrong saying what you have to say. But
1: Jalen, I'll ask you, are you surprised by Jalen Duren? Are you surprised now?
0: Everybody's surprised by Jalen Duren.
1: No, but from what we've seen in the playoffs, are you surprised by what we've seen last night?
0: There's something to this with Jalen Duren. We saw this disappearing act last year in the playoffs against my New York Knicks. He was one of the loudest guys running his mouth. Yeah, come on, Knicks. He and Isaiah Stewart. Yeah, we're going to bully you guys around. You guys can't handle us. You can't handle your physicality. And Carl Anthony Towns destroyed that guy last year in a 6-game win by the New York Knicks.
1: I agree.
0: So I guess we shouldn't be surprised. A guy who could be in line to make 5 years, $200 million of contract extension. There's no way in hell I'm paying him that kind of money if I'm the Detroit Pistons, because the last two playoffs, you have allowed Carl Anthony Towns, Wendell Carter Jr., Evan Mobley, and Jared Allen make you take a step back. They have made him Draymond Green as a triple single when it comes to Jalen Duren, a guy that averaged double-double in the regular season, close to 20 points,
1: can I
0: and
1: be
0: over
1: honest?
0: 10 rebounds. Maybe we should have expected it, because we saw it last year against my New York Knicks.
1: Listen, I don't want people to take this lightly, what I'm about to say. From what I seen from Jalen Duren last night, I would have rather have Draymond Green on my team.
5: I don't know. At least Jalen can make a layup.
1: Well, at least you know Draymond Green going to defend, and he's going to help orchestrate offense.
5: I'm not going to say that you're wrong. I hate using that moniker because everything you're saying is accurate. But it comes down to this. If you're the Detroit Pistons, if you're going to be the biggest baddies bullies on the jungle, then you can't complain when a foul did not go in your favor, when you had a 9-point lead with 3 minutes to play, and you let that lead get away at home when you're the best record in the Eastern Conference in the regular season. You had a 9-point lead with 3 minutes to play. Everything's on your side, and you let the Cleveland Cavaliers off the hook. This is what happens when you fool around. Like you say, this is what happens when you play with your food. And they played with their food last night, and then they have to worry about putting their fate in the hands of strangers when called the referees. You can get mad about the no call because, yes, it should have been a foul call on Jared Allen when he and Assur Thompson went for the loose ball. But if you handle your business, not business, B-U-S-I-N-E-S-S, business, B-I-D-E-E-S-S, you're having 3-2 series lead and all the pressure's back on Cleveland. You're like a Cleveland Cavaliers team that had not won one playoff game on the road. They couldn't even beat the Raptors in Toronto. And you allowed them to get away. So I don't want to hear it today.
1: They walked in their trap. And what they did, Freddie?
5: They talked in their trap and took over that trap.
1: There it go.
5: They took over that trap. But this, hey, Pistons fans, you may not want to hear it. This is your team's fault. You always talk about how out Detroit culture, Detroit basketball. And I love everything that your city represents and what that team represents for your city. But man, oh man, you can't be up 9 at home, a chance to take a 3-2 lead. And home court advantage in your favor with 3 minutes to play and complain about the officiating or complain about the no call or complain about that. You do not put your fate in the hands of the referees.
1: Nope.
5: Handle your business and the referees don't have to play a part in no matter what they call or what they don't call. This loss is on Detroit, not Tony Brothers and his crew who did not make a call that they should have made with 1.2 seconds to play.
1: And I know, folks, we have focused on the Detroit Pistons. Don't worry, we're going to get to the Cleveland Cavaliers. But another player for Detroit that I thought really stepped up in the starting role when Duncan Robinson was out was Danish Jenkins. So I did want to make sure I gave him a lot of credit for stepping up and making baskets, getting out in transition, having those hustle plays and just doing a great job last night, filling a role, being a starter in place of Duncan Robinson. But Detroit, man, you have to be careful. JB Bickerstaff, I'm telling you right now, because the way they lost that ball game last night, up 9 points with 3 minutes to go, and it goes to overtime and how things played out in overtime and then worried about it not being a foul call on the final play in the fourth quarter. Don't let one loss become two because it's trending in that direction, honestly. It really is.
5: Well, Kay Cunningham, he said what he had to say about it. It was pretty clear that Thompson was fouled late.
4: I mean, we all saw the play. I think it's pretty clear it was a foul. He has the ball in his possession. He's running forward. He gets tripped up. That's a foul. It's been a foul the whole rest of the game. Wasn't a foul that time, but close game. I mean, nobody wants to make that call, I guess. Everybody just wants to, you know, allow the game to sort itself out. So nobody wants to interfere with it whenever it should have been a foul.
5: But you can't be that kind of team when you always complain that we get fouls called against us. Because we play physical and the referees don't like it. When you think about it, that was a non-physical play. It was just two guys who collided. And yeah, he got fouled with Assur Thompson when he collided with Jared Allen. So I don't want to hear that from Cade Cunningham. I know it's pretty clear that the foul was called, but there were plenty of times, there were a couple of times yesterday where literally you walled up on somebody, knocked them to the ground. The referees didn't call that whistle. They attributed the physical play. Calls are going to be missed, not making excuses for it. The one thing I don't want to hear is what Kendrick Perkins, our boy, had to say on First Take today when he said he was glad that a foul was not called at the end of the game. Seriously.
6: I'm glad Tony Brothers didn't call a foul. Nobody want to see the game end on a call like that. Let the players decide the game, not Tony Brothers. And if JB is going to be complaining about anything, he need to be complaining about the lack of production that he's getting from his bigs, that he's not getting from his bigs when it comes to Jalen Duren and Isaiah Stewart. I don't want to hear that. You're at home. The worst case scenario, you went into overtime. You should have enough energy. You should have enough pride to finish that game. I'm glad they didn't call that because I didn't want to see that game end in that map.
5: The last 14 seconds, I'm with him. The first 20 seconds, I love Big Perk. He's out of his mind. Because
1: well,
5: if it's
1: foul is a foul.
5: Thank you. If it's a foul called in the first second, it should be, if it's the same foul, it should be called in the 48th
1: minute.
5: Did
1: we want to see the Super Bowl between the Eagles and the Chiefs the first time end the way it did? with them calling a holding penalty? No.
5: No. But it was
1: we
5: a
1: didn't want to see that. Did we, who was it? It was UConn versus somebody in the NCAA championship, tournament, girls basketball. Remember they called a foul?
5: Oh yeah.
1: Again, late in that ball game?
5: When they played Iowa. Played against Iowa.
1: Did we want to see that?
5: No, we don't want to see it. But if it's a foul,
1: if it's the correct call, it's the correct call. What the hell didn't happen to Perk? We got to get Perk on Freddie and Harry. Cause first, it's, women should be suspended. Uh-huh. Women should be, I'm glad Tony Brothers didn't call that foul. We gotta get Perk on the show. I gotta text him.
5: We should get him off of being the flip-flopper. I didn't think I'd be saying about Perk. He went against San Antonio and said Minnesota's gonna win the series after winning game one. So if anything, a guy who predicted the Spurs winning the NBA championship flipped them in immediately. So yeah, we're gonna have to pay some dues to Mr. Big Perk. And don't worry, we will. Weigh in at 888-SAY-ESPN, 888-729-3776. Kendrick Perkins was okay with the no foul call on Jared Allen against Asar Thompson, leading the Cavaliers to win the game in overtime, taking the series lead 3-2. We ain't okay with it. Are you at 888-SAY-ESPN, 888-729-3776. It is the afternoon cool known as Freddie and Harry. With me, Freddie Coleman and Harry Douglas on ESPN Radio, the ESPN app, and 6XM Channel 80. The last 2+ games, James Harden has lived up to this.
7: It's literally how they were guarding us, what was working offensively, and the opportunities to be aggressive.
5: We will tell if he can make it 3.5 games doing exactly that after you get this word from Harry Douglas and PayPal.
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1: I'm Christine Lisi. Live coverage continues on ESPN of the PGA Championship. Xander Schauffele, Justin Thomas are one stroke off the lead. Scottie Scheffler's three back. Rory McIlroy seven off the lead after his opening round 74. NBA Knicks continue to gradually bring back forward OG Anunoby, who's been sidelined by a hamstring injury. There's optimism he can return for the start of the East Finals. Because of his hamstring injury history, New York will ensure that...
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8: 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Despite the call that didn't happen for Detroit, despite the fact that Detroit Pistons had a 9-point lead with 3 minutes to play, if this game was all about James Harden. He didn't shoot great, HD, but he played great. Here's what I mean by that. He was 5 for 10 from the 3-point line, 8 of 23 shooting the basketball. 30 points, 8 rebounds, 6 assists, 3 blocks, recording his 50th 30-point playoff game. He became the first player in NBA history to record a 30-point playoff game with 6 different franchises. No one else has done so with 5. But he played great, and here's why I say that. For the first time in a while, he did not shy away from the moment. He didn't stop playing. He wasn't trying to make the perfect play. He made winning plays, especially on defense. He held the Pistons to 4-16 from the field as the primary defender. When he guarded Cade Cunningham, he was 2-for-5 against James Harden. On contested shots, they shot 2-for-11 when James Harden was the primary defender. When you make winning plays like he's been able to do in 2-plus games, in the fourth quarter, game 3, the first half of game 4, and in the second half, defender Donovan Mitchell with getting him the ball in the proper spots, and then yesterday, hunting threes, hunting shots, hunting winning plays. I'm not going to say it's the greatest game he's ever played in the playoffs, but for the first time in a long time, he played great, and it was sorely needed by the Cleveland Cavaliers.
9: So it's so uncommon what we've witnessed from James Harden 3 games in a row, Freddie, because we are so accustomed to him finding a way to disappear and not be the guy that the organization needs him to be in the biggest moments. But he has been that guy the last 3 games. You just basically laid it out on the platter for all of us to understand. If you did not watch game 3, game 4, or game 5 last night, in those 3 ball games, James Harden is averaging 24.3 points per game and 8 assists. And when they need him the most, he's been able to show up, orchestrate, score, assist, like you also just mentioned, play defense. Because if there's a deficiency on his game, it's on the defensive end. But he's been able to not be a liability in that standpoint and hold his own.

0: for the most part.
1: True.
0: And if they can continue to get this type of James Harden consistently and not one game he's great, the next game you don't know who he is, one game he's good, two games he disappears. If they continue to get this steady James Harden,
1: mm-hmm.
0: the Detroit Pistons better watch out.
1: Yeah.
0: They better watch out. Yeah. Because game six is also located in what city?
1: Cleveland.
0: Cleveland.
1: Rock and Roll Hall of Fame city.
0: Cleveland, this is for you. They traded for James Harden, and he's performing at a high level versus the number one seed in the Eastern Conference, the Detroit Pistons, when so many people, I'm not going to lie, myself included,
1: raise my hand too.
0: Tried to insert them already. Hey, Knicks and Pistons, the Cleveland Cavaliers said, wait a minute.
1: Hold on a minute.
0: How dare you disrespect us? And we don't take too kind for disrespect. Now, when we talk about Cleveland, this was the number one seed last season.
1: True.
0: And they were disappointed by their results in the second round, losing to, I believe it was the Indiana Pacers, I'm not mistaken.
1: In six games, yes.
0: In six games to the Indiana Pacers, when they should have won a few of those games as well.
1: Yeah, let game two get away and game six get away, the elimination game.
0: But Freddie, as I transition from James Harden, Evan Mobley. I've been calling Evan Mobley out this entire series. I really have. And for him to perform like he did last night in the fourth quarter, I think it was under 230, he scored 7 of the 9 points that they needed to tie that ball game.
1: He hit that massive three to bring to a two-point game. 103-98, he didn't hesitate. He laced that bad boy to make it a two-point game.
0: Bang! Evan Mobley was Johnny on the spot and the guy that made a play multiple times last night. 19 points, 8 rebounds, 8 assists. But Max Strus.
1: Oh, unsung
0: and
1: hero.
0: I can't remember who it was in our group message, whether it was Shannon, you, or E-Dog, but the unsung hero last night for the Cleveland Cavaliers was Max Strus, y'all. Coming off the bench, 20 points, 6-for-8 from the 3-point line, 18 points. He scored beyond the arc. The moment was not too big for Max Strus. You want to know why, Freddie?
1: Why?
0: He's been there and done it before.
1: With the Miami
0: Heat. When he was in there with Miami.
1: Yeah.
0: But not only did he do it offensively, Cade Cunningham didn't shoot the basketball well against Max Strus late when Max was guarding him either.
1: Because he has the size to bother him.
0: But some of those also, I got to give credit to Cade. It's just Cade missing too.
1: Sure.
0: But Max Strus was the guy guarding him. So I'm going to give him the credit today because Cade missed those shots and Cleveland ended up winning the ball game. And Donovan Mitchell, you know, in overtime scoring the 7 points when he needed to score. But man, Max Strus was an unsung hero last night.
1: Blackjack hit us on the socials at Coleman ESPN and HDougs83. He said last night's game is not about the last foul, no call, but the offensive fouls they are not calling on James Harden. Push off machine and king his legs out on jump shots. Blackjack, I hear you. Brother, he's been doing it for 17 years. If they haven't called it by now, they ain't calling it now. So at that point, you just got to let that balloon go and have at it. Because we've seen the other way where he hasn't pushed off or tried to insert his way or push his way into the game. And last night, he made those winning plays. And believe me, he clearly understands the narrative and how, at least for one night, at least for the last three games, he's been able to overcome it when it comes to James Harden.
2: It's literally how they regard us, what was working offensively, and the opportunities to be aggressive. Don struggled a little bit offensively, but you know, that's why he has a team and guys that, you know, pick him up. You know, Max came through, made some big shots. Dennis came in, played extremely well. So it was just a team effort, you know what I mean? And tonight was one of those nights where, you know, we found something and, I was aggressive.
1: You know what they found? Was grittiness and toughness. They were able to find that in the third and fourth quarter when they were getting the brakes beaten off by the Detroit Pistons in game three at home. They were able to do that with Donovan Mitchell went nuclear in the third quarter and the second half of game four. And when they really had to have it down by 9 with 3 minutes to play, that grittiness was everywhere and James Harden was leading the grit for the Cavaliers. Rob Henderson said it best. Salute to these gritty Cavs pulling off an unexpected road win in an improbable rally in the final couple of minutes and getting it done like overtime like the resilient squad they have shown to be. They have a chance to take out the top seed in the East tomorrow night. Mark my words, Donovan Mitchell and James Harden. Whatever discussion they have with each other or with the team, I firmly believe they're not going to let the Pistons get away the way the Pistons let them get away at the end of game five. I believe the series is over in six because Detroit will still have that in their mind. That they let it get away as a young basketball team. And if you're James Harden and you're Donovan Mitchell and you've been star-crossed, and in the case of Donovan Mitchell, the only time he's been to the conference finals has been with an invitation. That's the only time he's been to conference finals. He is not going to let them get away in his home building with his franchise. I firmly believe Cavs are going to close out this team in game six because if James Harden continues to make winning plays, that's going to be a boon, not a detriment to the Cleveland Cavaliers.
0: Now, also quickly, let me get on Coach JB Bickerstaff. Whatever you're telling your team at halftime, stop telling your team whatever you've been telling them the last two games. Because in game four, Cleveland came out and went on a 22-0 run. For those of you who don't understand zip, they went on a 22-0 run in game four. Yesterday, Cleveland outscored Detroit 32-20, plus 12 in the third quarter. So Coach JB, whatever, if they passing out them peanut butter and jellies, put them damn peanut butter and jellies down. If they're drinking water, damn it, give them Sprite. Do something different than what you've done the last two games at halftime. Say something different. Don't say anything similar to what you said the last two games at halftime because they ain't listening. It hasn't worked. And also, players, because I got to hold you accountable. How bad do you want it?
1: Make plays. Yeah, make plays.
0: How bad do you want it to where this is two games in a row that the Cleveland Cavaliers had more energy, they were more assertive, they were more physical than you in the third quarter. How bad do you really want it as a number one seed?
1: Yeah, don't talk about it. Be about it. They've been about a lot of the time, but not the last three games. Chris and George has got something to say about this in the Freddie and Harry call-in line at 888-729-3776. Captain Chris, what you got?
3: Yeah, I also think 99% of the time they call a foul on Mitchell or on Thompson on Mitchell. And on the loose ball, in the slow replay, they show Thompson shoving Allen away with his left hand, which kind of caused Allen to go off balance and their legs to get tangled up.
1: That could be any interpretation that you want. And Chris, spot on by you by having that eagle eye. My eyes told me, up 9, 3 minutes to play. Do not allow your fate to be put in the hands or whistles of the referees. You allow those things to potentially happen after blowing a 9-point lead. You get what you deserve. I would say the same thing. This happened to my New York Knicks. And believe me, it happened last year in game one. They were complaining about this and they're going, oh, wait a minute. Don't allow Tyrese Halliburton to do that by handling your business, being up by 8 points.
0: Yeah. Box out on the missed free throw.
1: I don't even care about that. It shouldn't have come to that because you're up by 15 with 5 minutes to play and you're up by 8 with 2 minutes to play. Don't talk about boxing out or how you should have boxed out. If you handled your business before then the shot never even gets near to being taken because you won the basketball game and you get into glad hands and the bro hugs and everything like that. If you're out of Detroit Pistons, it ain't about what Assur Thompson did or what he got away with or Jared Allen got away with. If you're out of Detroit Pistons, you didn't handle it and you got handled. So I don't want to hear anything about a no call, Freddie, or a call.
0: They didn't finish. That's the name of the game. You have to finish. Yeah. Finish off your opponent. Get over here. Finish him. Mortal Kombat for those of you who didn't understand it.
1: 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He's Harry Douglas. 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Keep weighing in on what you saw at the end of game five with the Pistons blowing a 9-point lead with 3 minutes to play and the Cavaliers having a 3-2 lead in the series with game six tomorrow night. 888-SAY-ESPN. 888-729-3776. And no matter what happens to and or for the Pistons in the playoffs, it's pretty clear that Giannis Antetokounmpo and this other star player better be on their offseason radar. We'll tell you who that star player is next. 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
24: You have cancer. There's nothing you can do to prepare yourself.
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26: I'm going to fight it. I'm going to survive. There's no way I'm going to let this take over me.
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3: Player perspective, but most importantly, I think it's been too much from a coaching perspective.
4: I
3: get it trying to get the whistle to bend towards your way, but I think it's being overdone by these coaches in these playoffs for all these basketball teams, and it needs to get to a point to where you just tell your players, hey, be stronger with the basketball, just play the game. If they call it, they call it. If they don't, they don't.
4: It's overdone to the point that it's not working. It didn't work for J.J. Redick of the Lakers. It didn't work for Nick Nurse of the Philadelphia 76ers. And it's not working for J.B. Bickerstaff of the Detroit Pistons. The only time I hear Kenny Atkinson's name is at the beginning when I hear the head coach of Cleveland Cavaliers. If he has anything to say to the officials, either he's doing it on a subtle fashion or he's not saying anything. He's concentrating on his basketball team. And players will get the message in terms of if you're complaining about the officiating, well, guess what they're going to do? They're going to complain about the officiating. If you're not up in the officials' ear constantly, what are the players doing then? Playing basketball. They're not trying to go to the officials trying to convey a call. That's the biggest problem, in my opinion, actually, with this. It's not working. Whatever you think you're going to get the benefit of a whistle or more calls in your favor hasn't happened for Detroit, for the Lakers, and for the Philadelphia 76ers.
3: I can only imagine what the officials feel every time a call is made and somebody has to come up to them and try to plead their case.
4: Oh, man. Yeah.
3: Like, if I was an official, I would say to him, do you think every time I blow the whistle, it's not a foul or it's not something?
4: Or that I'm against you?
3: Like, come on, man. Let's be honest with yourselves. Yeah. It's okay. Yeah, it's okay. Just play the game, man. Just play the game.
4: Well, the Pistons want to continue to play this game and be the kind of championship team they need to be with Cade Cunningham. HD, the help for Cade Cunningham is in Milwaukee, and his name is Giannis Antetokounmpo. Jalen Duren is averaging he had 9 points, 5 rebounds, and 4 assists. He's supposed to be their second best player. 19.5 points per game in the regular season, 10.1 rebounds in the regular season, 10.1 points per game in the playoffs. They didn't even put him on the floor in the fourth quarter and overtime. The two dudes they need that should be part of the offseason radar, in my opinion, Giannis Antetokounmpo, and see if the Boston Celtics could be interested with Jaylen Brown. You have the kind of pieces that could be very attractive to the way the Celtics play and also play a little bit more defense. And you get a stud to go with Cade Cunningham. Imagine those two dudes guarding guys on the perimeter, the interior, both of them 6'8 and tough as nails. If I'm the Pistons, they're two guys on my offseason radar. That dude in Milwaukee that's going to be traded. And the other dude in Boston who may think about that, especially having a chance to be co-partners with Cade Cunningham.
3: If there was a preference, I would say Giannis, because Giannis doesn't actually need the basketball in his hands at all times. I think Jaylen Brown is more so on that front. And we know if he comes to Detroit, that Cade is going to have that basketball. Now they can alternate, but still I want Cade. Even though he showed at times in this playoffs that he can turn that bad boy over when he's fatigued a little bit, I want the basketball in Cade Cunningham's hand because, like not pad level, his lower body strength, his upper body strength, the ability to beat you at all three levels is at all time high when it comes to Cade. But with the Giannis,
4: yeah,
3: man, you have a guy that can clean up things on the rim, that can run the floor in transition, that can bully his way, that can get the rebound, go coast to coast. They don't have a big on their team right now.
4: No.
3: That can get the rebound and go coast to coast.
4: Yeah, no doubt about that. The big that does that is Cade Cunningham because he's 6'8". That's genetics and evolution involving Cade Cunningham. Charles Barkley said that they're too dependent on Cade Cunningham. Mr. Barkley, they have no choice because nobody else is that number two to that good old number one. He is Harry Douglas. I am Freddie Coleman. It is the afternoon cool when it comes to Freddie and Harry. And is the NFL too big to fail?
5: And I love it when you call me Big Papa.
4: Because everybody's calling the NFL Big Papa, but are they too big to fail? That's next.
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17: You had a 9-point lead with 3 minutes to go. You gave up the goals, not the other way around. You couldn't find offense outside of Cade Cunningham. In clutch time, you know what the Cavs did? They trapped Cade. You know why? Because nobody else could step up offensively for the Pistons. Jalen Duren was a ghost in that game. Let me tell you something. When Paul Reed is the best big on the floor for the Pistons, that leads to nowhere for Detroit. Detroit had every opportunity to put their imprint on the game, to play with force down the stretch, and to close it out. They were up 15 in the second quarter, let the Cavs claw back in that game instead of extending a lead. Then in the fourth quarter, when the Cavs had a stretch where they were 0 for 9 on the field with 3 turnovers, you couldn't capitalize and put the game out of reach. That was on Detroit. The Pistons aren't playing winning basketball when it matters. And that's why, for the first time in this series, we had a road team win.
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1: I'm Christine Lisi. Live coverage of the first round of the PGA Championship rolls on ESPN. Justin Thomas and Xander Schauffele two shots off the lead at the PGA Championship. Scottie Scheffler is one back. Following his opening round 74, Rory McIlroy finds himself seven off the lead. The Pistons facing a bit of a dilemma with their primary big man ahead of a must win in game six of their second round NBA playoff series against the Cavaliers tomorrow. What to do about Jalen Duren? He's had a lackluster postseason so far, was kept off the bench in OT in last night's loss. ESPN NBA analyst Kendrick Perkins.
2: He's asked to do something that he wasn't ready for. He's not ready for this moment. He's asked to be a Robin to Cade Cunningham in a crucial part on the biggest stage in the postseason. He's not that, but he's only 22 years old. He's going to learn and grow from this.
1: Pistons Cavs game six tomorrow, 6:30 Eastern ESPN radio, followed by Spurs up 3-2 at the T-Wolves in game six. Baseball, Mariners catcher Cal Raleigh on the injured list with a right oblique strain. First time in his career that he's landed on the IL.
3: Hey, it's your resident Super Bowl champ Chris Candy coming up Friday. Anthony Edwards is facing a must-win game six. I'll tell you why I'm confident in him getting it done. It's unsportsmanlike, 6 a.m. Eastern, right here on ESPN Radio, ESPN2, and ESPNU.
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4: Oh.
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0: This is Freddie and Harry.
4: He's in Arizona.
5: I'm going to give you something. 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
4: Okay.
5: My mother, who is 90 years old, I come from a binational family. My mother saw Harry on ESPN the other morning. We were over there taking care of her. And she looked at him and she said, if I'd have known him in the day, that would have been your daddy.
6: Wow.
0: This is Freddie and Harry.

0: Big Papa Harry Douglas and Freddie Coleman. Welcome to the best show on your radio. It's the Afternoon Cool, known as Freddie and Harry. And we is here. Presented by Progressive Insurance. Thanks so much for joining us on the ESPN app, Sirius X and Channel 80, as well as tuning in. 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
2: Hey, tell him if mom dudes would have called me when I was a youngster, you know, I had a thing for the Cougs now. And I ain't talking about Houston.
0: Oh, my God.
2: I love this show. Oh, I really do.
0: I love this show to the moon and back.
1: And I love it when you call me Big Papa.
0: Especially because of the National Football League, the schedule show, if we can ever get out of this, if we can ever get out of this place, is going to happen on ESPN2, 8 o'clock tonight. We already know the opening weekend for the National Football League when it comes to week one. Wednesday night, Patriots at Seahawks, a Super Bowl contest that happened last season. That's going to kick off the season. Then on Thursday night, 49ers versus Rams in Australia. It's going to be Friday there, but Thursday here in the United States. Here are the early Sunday games. Bears at Panthers, Bucks at Bengals, Ravens at Colts, Bills at Texans, Saints at Lions, Jets at Titans, Browns at Jaguars, Falcons at Steelers. The late Sunday games, Commanders at Eagles, Packers at Vikings, Cardinals at Chargers, Dolphins at Raiders. Sunday Night Football, Cowboys at Giants. Monday Night Football, Broncos at Chiefs. That's opening week for the National Football League, where except for Tuesday, there'll be a game on every night from Wednesday through Monday for week one.
2: Freddie, this is why so many people love the NFL, because it's the anticipation to see who your team is playing week one. If your team is playing internationally, where's that destination? And do we need to hurry up and make our plans to get over there? What TV games do my team actually have within the organization? Do we play on holidays? Like, all these things people anticipate, on top of how can I go support my team that I root for? Maybe since I was a young kid, or somebody got me to like the Atlanta Falcons, or someone got me to like the New York Jets, and now I want to go J-E-T-S, Jets, Jets, Jets. And I want to be there with that fireman hat on. Like, all these things people are anticipating when it comes to the schedule for 2026-27, and I don't blame them one bit. Because me, you, Eric, Shannon, we're entrenched in sports. But even us, all the years that we have been entrenched in sports, we're up here anticipating as well. Probably worse than the people who aren't entrenched in sports like we are. I can't wait to see the rest of the schedule for my Atlanta Falcons and when they're playing certain teams, when we play the Saints. And you know what I really want to say, but I had to keep it professional.
0: Because you hear me,
2: Mardi Gras Bob?
0: I was going to say, you know Mardi Gras Bob is listening.
2: And Big Jonah.
0: Baby, you know he's listening.
2: But I can't wait, man. It's that anticipation. But the NFL is king for a reason. This is a religion now. Whenever you go to church on Sunday and the pastor say, I ain't going to keep it too long because I know you got to get to the Sunday football.
0: True.
2: That's how you know it's real. The pastor said, I got to hurry up for God and Jesus. So y'all can get to the stadium and get home to your TV so you can watch a team play.
0: Or sometimes to get the food started for your team playing on Sunday, whether it's an early game, a late game, or a night game. But Shannon Penn, one of our four horsemen, he had two questions in our pre-show meeting regarding the National Football League, because they're on that gravy train, and that gravy train is not running out of anything out of that bowl or running out of track. And Shannon, what were the two questions that concern you about our NFL?
3: Absolutely. NFL is king. We all understand that, and we love what NFL is doing, innovating this game. That's an understood. But the two questions I have for you guys, is the NFL too big to fail? Are there any concerns from either of you guys that the NFL is oversaturating its product?
2: No. And the reason why I say no, when you look at, let's just take Thanksgiving week for an example. On Wednesday, Thanksgiving Eve, you have the Rams and Packers. You want to know what's unique about both of those teams? The Rams have won a Super Bowl recently. The quarterback matchup, Jordan Love, the young buck, versus Matthew Stafford, the old head, who's trying to go out and finish his career with a bang, with a second Super Bowl win. Can the young cat in Green Bay, Jordan Love, in which the last two quarterbacks who took over for a phenomenal quarterback were able to win a Super Bowl. Can he be the third to do so?
0: Mm-hmm.
2: That anticipation, and both of those teams are Super Bowl contenders. When I look at the, on Thanksgiving, Bears and Lions, who's not going to sign up for that? We have a guy in Caleb Williams where you look at that division.
0: Mm-hmm.
2: He is the most talented of all the quarterbacks in that division, right, in the NFC North. And then Jared Goff, who's just that example of how to be consistent, how to be steady. Freddie, you go to the second game on Thanksgiving, Cowboys Eagles. Mm-hmm. Who not going to be signed up for Cowboys Eagles on Thanksgiving?
0: Sure. Everybody's going to be signed up for it. And it goes back to something that former NBA owner, and at a certain point, I wish he's going to be back in the NBA sooner than later, Mark Cuban, what he said in 2014 about the National Football League. He said, it's all football. At some point, the people get sick of it. I think this back in 2014, he said, I think the NFL is 10 years away from an implosion. I'm just telling you, pigs get fat, hogs get slaughtered, and they're getting hoggy. Just watch. Pigs get fat, hogs get slaughtered. When you try to take it too far, people turn the other way. I'm just telling you, when you've got a good thing and you get greedy, it's always, always, always, always, always turns on you. That's the rule number one of business. He was making that comparison to back then to the show, Who Wants to Be the Millionaire, when the game show's rating declined following when they expanded to 5 days a week. He went on to say, they put it on every night. I'm just telling you, pigs get fat, hogs get slaughtered. 11 years later, this is why he said his prediction was completely wrong. He said, I thought by saturating every night of the week, and that would destabilize their partners. There's still uncertainty when your biggest revenue source is legacy media, but without question, they are the number one viewing option. The only thing that I didn't realize then is that it seems like there's an inverse relationship between the actual amount of playing time a sport has and their TV ratings. In other words, what he finally came to realize is they are the number one viewing option that people want to see. The only thing that tops in my, or has the same kind of attention as the NFL is political conversation on TV. Other than that, nobody competes in the National Football League. That's it. And don't think for one second the politicians don't know that either. Because the more discourse goes on in politics, the more people say, I'm tired of that nonsense. I need to get a break from this. And where do they go? To sports. And where are they really going? To the National Football League. How many TV shows on planet Earth right now can have people sit around and draw 50 million at least on Thanksgiving Day or on Championship Sunday and 120 million on Super Bowl Sunday? He made the right statement in his opinion because he said that's too much football. People don't want to see it. He did not realize what kind of hold football has in this country. Believe me, they're not too big to fail. They're not oversaturating their product. You know why? Because there are too many people out there saying, gimme, gimme, gimme, gimme, gimme. So that's why the NFL's new theme song is.
1: And I love it when you call me Big Pop.
0: Everybody knows it. NBA, Major League Baseball, soccer, everybody. And especially now that more women are following football, involved in football at a younger age, that gravy train is not going to have gravy spilling out of that bowl or running out of track anytime soon when it comes to the NFL.
2: Freddie, if I was to ask you, what is the biggest quarterback rival right now in the NFL between two guys, who would you say?
0: Quarterback rivalry? I don't think it exists. I don't think there's a quarterback rivalry along the lines of like Tom Brady, Peyton Manning. I don't think it exists.
2: I think it does. Now, it hasn't fared out for Josh Allen playoff-wise,
0: yep,
2: but Josh Allen and Patrick Mahomes, in my opinion.
0: Here's where I'll push back on that a little bit. Because we have seen them playing big name games and big name moments in the regular season, the postseason. The NFL can literally get away not having a rivalry between players or teams. They can literally get away with that.
2: But here's the thing. Here's why I'm bringing it up.
0: Okay.
2: If the NFL didn't feel like that was a rivalry,
0: mm-hmm,
2: why would they put them on Thursday night, the last game on Thanksgiving?
0: Well, you're going to put two teams that draw, no question about it. And then you have two celebrities. And Josh Allen and Patrick Mahomes.
2: That's what I'm saying.
0: But to your point, and here's why I'm going to take a different approach to it. The NFL's become more celebrity driven because celebrities want to be around the NFL. People want to be around cool things when celebrities are around. It used to never be like that to that level where certain celebrities would show up at certain places. New York, Los Angeles, Chicago, Miami. The Jacksonville Jaguars had celebrities showing up to their place because they're an NFL team. and they're fun to watch. When the Arizona Cardinals were rolling with Kurt Warner and Larry Fitzgerald, celebrities showed up because a lot of celebrities play golf in the wintertime, and they wanted to see the Arizona Cardinals play. Nobody has a hold on celebrities wanting to be a part of their sport more than the National Football League. And I'm a New York Knicks fan. There's celebrity role everywhere, but it's not the case in every NBA arena to that level. Any NFL game that's a hot game, it can be anywhere, and celebrities are going to be there. They will literally fly into games. Because that's a hot thing to be a part of. Why? Because it's the National Football League. That hog ain't getting slaughtered. That pig's not going to be bacon. That pig's not going to be sausage. That pig's going to go wee, wee, wee all the way to the bank. Because the NFL makes that kind of money and everybody knows it. No one wants to compete with them. No one. And they hate the fact. I know from the NBA, they take it on Christmas Day. They take it over Thanksgiving Day and the eve of Thanksgiving and Black Friday. They literally put out a schedule release party to show on TV, and they gave out the schedule already, and I guarantee you ratings are going to be fantastic tonight on ESPN2. Because even though you already know what you're going to get from the NFL.
2: Well, but that's how big the Shield is. And that's what people want. Now, it's also different from Major League Baseball, and I would also say the NBA, is because you only get 17 of these bad boys guaranteed. Right? For whatever organization that you cheer for and you want to represent. You know, those other sports I just mentioned, they're playing 2 and 3 games a week at times. Not the NFL. It's only one game a week. So that anticipation for that next one.
0: Absolutely.
2: From whatever day you play, mm-hmm. whether it's Monday night, mm-hmm. Tuesday, Wednesday, Thursday, yep. Friday, Saturday, you play a Sunday, mm-hmm. that anticipation is up all those days. To get to the golden day, which is formerly the golden egg on Easter, the golden day. That's football Sunday. People are anticipating, man. They can't wait for it. Absolutely. That's the only thing about, you know, when I used to be a player, Freddie, you lose a game and you say, damn, I got to wait 7 more days before I get to do this again.
0: Mm-hmm. In the NBA, sometimes you only wait 2 nights.
2: Exactly.
0: In the NHL, could be the next night. Major League Baseball is the next night.
2: And also hockey as well, too. Mm-hmm. They're in the same realm of baseball and basketball because you can have multiple games a week.
0: Yep.
2: NFL football, you only get one. So yep. that anticipation by fans to get to that next one is at an all-time high, and I think way higher than other sports, too.
0: The NFL is the greatest reality show in the history of reality shows. They know it. Reality shows know it, and they know that reality shows know. It is the greatest reality show in the history of reality shows. And that gravy train, like I said, that gravy train is going to keep rolling and rolling down that track. He's Harry Douglas, and on the socials at HDouglas83. I'm Freddie Coleman. You can do the same at Coleman ESPN. It's the afternoon cool known as Freddie and Harry on ESPN Radio, the ESPN app, and Sirius XM Channel 80. We're going to do a little division by division, and we're going to focus on quarterbacks. Who do we have our eyes on in each division in the AFC? So let's get it started with
4: the AFC East.
0: It is part of What to Watch For, brought to you by PayPal, the official peer-to-peer payment sponsor of the National Football League. So you got the Buffalo Bills with Josh Allen. You got the New York Jets with Geno Smith. You got the Miami Dolphins with Malik Willis, And the last but not least, you have the New England Patriots with Drake May. What quarterback do you have your eyes on the most in that division?
2: I am going with Drake May, and here's why. This is a quarterback that really hit the scene last year, was second in MVP voting, only behind Matthew Stafford, and easily could have won it as well, Freddie. But, you know, he was one of the most sacked quarterbacks last year, so he has some more offensive linemen. They went out in free agency. They got Romeo Dobbs. There are rumors that when June 1st hits, A.J. Brown will be joining this team as well. So when I look at a player like Drake May, who had a phenomenal season a year ago, the opponents weren't the greatest. That's going to change also in 2026. So, Drake May, I have my eyes on you because also when it came to playoff football, when you had to go against those tough defenses week after week after week, we didn't see the Drake May that we've seen in the regular season. All eyes on you.
0: All my eyes are going to be at that guy in the Buffalo Bills uniform known as Josh Allen for two reasons. Number one, the owner hated the fact that the team let you down and the coach let you down. He bounced Sean McDermott and he kept Joe Brady offensive coordinator, who's not a new head coach. Number two, a brand new $2 billion stadium that you're about to christen, and they won a championship in that stadium. He's an elite quarterback. He's an elite player. I think pound for pound, he's the best player in the National Football League. But you got all that from the offseason and the upcoming anticipation of brand new state-of-the-art stadium in the new season. Josh Allen is the reason they built that stadium.
4: The AFC North.
0: Lamar Jackson, Baltimore. Joe Burrow, Cincinnati. Whoever's going to play quarterback in Cleveland. And we think Aaron Rodgers will play quarterback for Pittsburgh. What quarterback do you have your eyes on?
2: Man, I'm going with Mr. Grapefruit himself. That's Joe Burrow. So I'm going with Joe Burrow, Freddie, because if the Cincinnati Bengals do not win, if the Cincinnati Bengals do not make it to the playoffs for a fourth year in a row, is Joe Burrow going to ask for a trade? Is he going to get tired of the Ohio and Cincinnati area? Also, Joe Burrow, what I do know about the Cincinnati Bengals, they went and beefed up their defensive line.
0: Sure did.
2: So can you lead this team to the promised land? You almost did it once. You came up short versus Matthew Stafford and the Los Angeles Rams. Can you take this team to the promised land? Because you can only rely on making it to the Super Bowl for so long before people start to call you out. All eyes on Joe.
0: My eyes are on Lamar Jackson, Baltimore Ravens. You look at this division. They're really the only division that has two elite quarterbacks in the AFC North. Joe Burrow, Cincinnati, Lamar Jackson, Baltimore Ravens. But one of those guys has gotten an AFC championship game, then got to the Super Bowl. And that guy's Joe Burrow. Lamar Jackson, two-time MVP. They moved John Harbaugh out of the way. They bring in Jesse Minter. You're there at off-season training activities. They even said, usually he's down in Florida. He's here, not there. That means you're invested because this is no longer your offense. This is no longer your team, Lamar Jackson. This is your organization. They place a lot of equity in you to say, here are the keys to the kingdom that can get you to where we need you to get to and where we need to be. And as a two-time MVP, if not now, when? And if not him, then who for the Baltimore Ravens?
4: The AFC South.
0: CJ Stroud of Houston. Daniel Jones of Indianapolis, at least we hope, at the beginning of the season. Trevor Lawrence of Jacksonville. And Cameron Ward of Tennessee. What quarterback do you have your eyes on?
2: I'm going with CJ Stroud. And it's because how the season ended last year. You look at the playoff games that he played in, two of them, Freddie, to be exact. 5 interceptions, 2 fumbles lost, 7 turnovers. Oof. So un-CJ Stroud, like, only completed 51.9% of his passes. I want to see, can CJ Stroud return to the form that we've seen him in within his rookie season? He's going to have a running back, David Montgomery. They went and traded for him, got him from the Detroit Lions. He's going to have a guy he can turn around and rely on and hand the football off to. Offensive line should be better. But CJ Stroud, all eyes on being great. I'm checking you out. I'm watching you.
0: My eyes are on a guy that threw for 29 touchdown passes, 4,007 yards, and his team won the division.
2: That sounds like
0: Trevor Lawrence of the Jaguars. Yes.
2: Duval?
0: Exactly. Well, he was Duval. Trevor. And Trevor was doing that thing for the Jacksonville Jaguars. And people wonder, is he enough of a guy that you can still think about being the face of your franchise? And he went out there and proved it. But now can you do it again without Travis Etienne, who's now down in New Orleans, and he took his 1,107 yards rushing with him along those 7 touchdowns. Trevor Lawrence, he believed he's turned the corner.
2: We'll see.
0: Without his main guy in the backfield.
4: The AFC West.
0: Last but not least, you got Bo Nix of the Denver Broncos. You know who from the Kansas City Chiefs. More than likely, even though it's Kirk Cousins at the beginning, but it's going to be Fernando Mendoza's job at the Las Vegas Raiders. And Justin Herbert of Los Angeles Chargers. Which quarterback do you have your eyes on?
2: I'm going with the Chargers and Justin Herbert. We've seen Patrick Mahomes lead the Kansas City Chiefs in the AFC West to a Super Bowl title. We've seen Bo Nix, although he didn't play in the AFC Championship game, lead the Denver Broncos to that game actually last season. Justin Herbert, it's your turn. I also like the fact that Mike McDaniel, the new offensive coordinator for the Los Angeles Chargers, will be the best offensive coordinator that Justin Herbert will have since entering the NFL. I think that's going to be a dynamic piece to getting Justin Herbert over a hurdle that he has not surpassed right now in his career. There aren't many.
0: Right.
2: But I think from a playoff perspective, making sure you have that top-notch play caller that can assist you as a quarterback because you have the elite talent, I think that's going to be big for Justin Herbert. That's why I have my eyes on him.
0: Yeah, I got my eyes on Justin Herbert because you look at his numbers last year, over 3,700 yards passing, 26 touchdowns. But, man, he got hit like a pinata, sacked 54 times. And with all of that, still had a quarterback rating. Yeah, still had a quarterback rating of 94.1 and completed over 66% of his passes. He is an elite talent as an athlete and as a quarterback. A big guy who can move like Justin Herbert. You don't just go to the quarterback tree and pluck that down and say, let's rock. He has that kind of elite ability. But I think we're going to start to talk about him more as an elite quarterback based on what you said, Mike McDaniel, taking on the offensive play calling. And we know that Jim Harbaugh knows how to coach quarterbacks and get them better year by year by year. We're going to see that manifest itself with Justin Herbert of the Los Angeles Chargers. It is the afternoon cool known as Freddie and Harry with Harry Douglas. I'm Freddie Coleman on ESPN Radio, the ESPN app, as well as Sirius XM Channel 80. We go to the UFL, and it's time to be part of the Louisville Brotherhood involving Harry Douglas and a former teammate of his getting ready for a big game this weekend in the UFL. We'll get to that, but Harry Douglas has this word for you, courtesy of RK.
2: As a dad, I want to enjoy the moment without slowing down the next day. 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
13: You had a 9-point lead with 3 minutes to go. You gave up the goals, not the other way around. You couldn't find offense outside of Cade Cunningham. In clutch time, you know what the Cavs did? They trapped Cade. You know why? Because nobody else could step up offensively for the Pistons. Jalen Duren was a ghost in that game. Let me tell you something. When Paul Reed is the best big on the floor for the Pistons, that leads to nowhere for Detroit. Detroit had every opportunity to put their imprint on the game, to play with force down the stretch, and to close it out. They were up 15 in the second quarter, let the Cavs claw back in that game instead of extending a lead. Then in the fourth quarter, when the Cavs had a stretch where they were 0 for 9 on the field with 3 turnovers, you couldn't capitalize and put the game out of reach. That was on Detroit. The Pistons aren't playing winning basketball when it matters. And that's why, for the first time in this series, we had a road team win.
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1: I'm Christine Lisi. Justin Thomas and Xander Schauffele, one shot off the lead at the 108th PGA Championship. Scottie Scheffler's two back. Masters champ Rory McIlroy is seven back after his opening round 74.

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0: He's Harry Douglas. I'm Freddie Coleman. Listen here to the Afternoon Cool, known as Freddie and Harry, on Sirius XM Channel 80, as well as tune in. Don't forget to tell that smart speaker to play ESPN Radio. Well, the Louisville Kings had a chance to take on the D.C. Defenders, the defending UFL champions. D.C. was playing pretty well. They came in at 5-1, and Louisville beat the Defenders out of them, 30-13, to keep their playoff hopes alive. These two teams will meet again May 16th this weekend for a noon kickoff. Let's bring in the coach of Louisville, the Kings head coach, known as Chris Redmond. Hit him on the social. It's Chris underscore Redmond. And, Coach, before the game, you said, and I quote, "We were just kind of waiting for that breakout game. We believed it was going to happen." After the game, you said, "We knew we had this in us." How much do you believe that that's really going to spur you on with 3 weeks left in the season to be a playoff team in the UFL, Chris?
1: Yeah, I think we really hit that turning point of the season. You know, we made some big moves, brought a lot of different faces in. We made a quarterback change, a running back change, and I think it really sparked us. I think our guys, we kind of got the right chemistry right now. And you know how it is when football teams, you got the right fit and everybody feels positive, then it's just about repetitions, and we keep getting better every week. So we're excited for the challenge. Obviously, we got to play a really good team. You know, two times in a row, it's hard to beat a team twice in a row. So it's going to be a challenge. But we got them at home. We're excited to get our first win at Lynn Family Stadium there in Louisville, Kentucky, and get a home win and really get an opportunity to get in the playoffs. And we think we got a good shot.
2: So, Freddie, earlier in the week, I was texting Red Dog, right? Because I was watching the Louisville Kings film versus DC because I have the game this weekend on the sidelines.
0: Right.
2: And we're talking about a few things. And Chris said, he's like, "Man, you're going to like our quarterback, Chandler Rogers." And Chris, I got to give it to you. After watching that entire film, when he got blown up by Derek Roberson and it didn't faze him, it's like it sparked something in him. But his patience in the pocket, his calmness as well, going through reads and making certain throws and really sparking the offensive unit. I agree with you. I like him as a quarterback as well. What are some of his greatest attributes that attracted you to him to make him your starting quarterback this late in the season?
1: Well, I knew there was something, Harry D, when the quarterback was having walkthroughs in the hotel before in training camp with his offensive linemen and receivers, and he wasn't even the starting quarterback. He was over there doing it himself. He's just got a natural. He's got the DNA that it takes to be a quarterback. His leadership is impeccable, and the dude is tough. I mean, you saw him. He had arguably one of the hardest hits in the league, and I just walked out and said, "Are you okay?" He's like, "What do you mean? I'm fine. I'm great. Let's go." You know, it had, and it really just, I mean, it lit him up, and it drove up the competitiveness to the next level. So I think he's just got that. He's got that DNA that it takes to be a winner. And I'm real happy that he's leading this team right now. He'll do whatever it takes for his team to win, and very accurate, smart. He runs pretty much runs the offensive meetings, you know, watching film, like a starter should. You know, he's doing a lot of things that Matt Ryan did in Atlanta, where, you know, you get up in front of the team and you do your install and you're pretty much covering film during that. Not a lot of guys have the confidence and the ability to do that, and he does.
2: Yeah, he's definitely one of the reasons why you guys were able to upset the best team in the league at the time, the DC Defenders. Y'all play them again for a second week in a row. When you look at your wide receivers, and you know I had to talk wide receivers, Lucky Jackson, he's been pivotal. He leads you in receiving yards. Tariq Black had 2 touchdown catches. Isaiah Winstead had 4 catches for 62 yards last week. When you talk about that group, how have they been able to let go of self more so for the team goal and have success?
1: You know, that's a special thing. We knew we had a special group of receivers, you know, early in camp. On, you know, we didn't know which guys to take, which guys not to take. And, you know, you can only take five receivers on the road with us. So it's every week we're having to leave a really good receiver behind. And, you know, we got another guy from Louisville, Tyler Hudson, is playing at a high level as well, and he does incredibly well on special teams. And so we feel like we've got a great group, you know, obviously led by Lucky and Tariq, but the squad is special, and I think we said that from the beginning. It's just getting that, you know, opportunity to really spread it out, and you know, we feel like we have, you know, all the right tools right

0: now we just got to be consistent and continue to get a little bit better each week, and I think that's going to give us a good chance to get into the playoffs and see what happens.
1: Chris Redman, the Louisville Kings head coach, joining us on Freddie and Harry on ESPN Radio, the ESPN app, and 6XM Channel 80. The Kings take on the Washington, D.C. Defenders this Saturday noon Eastern time on ABC, a rematch after what happened last week when the Kings beat the Defenders 30-13. And, Chris, your boy HD, like you mentioned, is going to be in the sidelines. How you fight the temptation to say, if I could get HD a snap or two and maybe get him the ball and a quick dig right across the middle, how are you going to fight that temptation to say, put a uniform and a helmet on Harry Douglas and let's see how this plays out?
0: Man, if I don't see Harry, I will hear him. I'll hear him talking at some point on the sideline. I know that familiar, that voice that carries over, and I miss that voice, and I would put him out there in a heartbeat. He would love these guys because you know what they do? They put everybody first, and it's more about the ultimate goal than it is individuals. And you know that's what it takes to be successful. If you can put your immediate success behind you and help and block for your fellow receivers and do all the things that Harry Douglas did on the field, then you got a shot. And we got a special group, and our defense is playing at a high level too. So we're excited to get back on that field back in Louisville this weekend and take a crack at these playoffs because we feel like we have our destiny is kind of in our own hands. We go out there and take care of business. But just got to take it, take care of it one game at a time.
2: Yeah, your defensive coordinator, Jamie Sharper, he has those guys playing at a high level. You have the leading sacker in Cam Gill coming off the edge from a defensive end perspective. But last week, creating four takeaways on defense, and then you took the ball away also on special teams. Is that something that you guys practice when guys catch the football, running the football, punching at it, trying to get interceptions? What are the drills that you guys do in practice to make sure that you can take the ball away from your opponent to give your offense extra possessions?
0: I the first day of training camp, I told people, hey, when the opportunity presents itself, that ball's on the ground, we don't just fall and we're going to scoop and score. We're going to make an opportunity to take it. And when those things occur, and that's what they do. They really when the ball's up in the air, I say, hey man, go play basketball. And we constantly preach, and our players are constantly working on their hands and catching the ball. And then once they catch the ball, they're looking to block somebody and get their guy in the end zone and make plays. And that's just an attitude. I think it starts early, and we've had that attitude ever since camp. And our defense they definitely, if a quarterback makes a bad decision or a bad ball, then we like to take advantage of it. And they're playing with a lot of confidence right now, and that's what it takes. And you don't want to the way you finish is more important than the way you start. We're finishing right now, and we're just going to try to get a little bit better and hopefully continue to create some turnovers and make some big plays in the game, because it's going to take some great plays to beat a defending champion like the DC Defenders.
1: The first year for you being a head coach, Chris, what have you learned the most about yourself?
0: Man, I learned a lot that I'm a lot like my dad. my dad was a football coach for 40 years, and it's really problem solving when it comes down to coaching. And he always had the ability to take a bad situation and then flip it and turn it into a good situation. I think that's one thing that you keep everybody together and you're always learning. And whether it's if you win or lose, it's experience. You know what I mean? Take that experience and learn from it and get better from it. And that's what I think that I've learned mostly this year is no matter what happens, we're gonna learn from it. We're gonna get better, whether it's good, bad, or ugly. We're gonna turn it around and it's gonna help us in the long run, no matter what. And that's our attitude. I think we kind of got the chemistry right. Got some of the guys that maybe didn't fit the culture of what we wanted to be as a Louisville King. And we really turned the culture into a special place. And I think people really want to play for the Kings now. We got a great thing started here, and we're building a great foundation.
2: Chris, two things I thought played a major contribution to your win last week versus DC. You ran the football effectively, 145 yards. Yeah. All three backs, I thought they did a great job, along with Chandler Rogers when he had to tuck it and run. But also first and second down production. How much are you preaching this week to kind of have that same success, first and second down production, and also, being in a positive direction from a run game perspective?
0: Yeah, we changed our run game up a lot just for that. And, there's a lot of kind of RPOs type of first down situations that we let our quarterback, make good decisions, get us into good plays. And, James Robinson and Ian Wheeler are playing on, really a high level right now. And so is Jalen Sheridan too. But we have, you know, we have great running backs and our quarterback's making good decisions to get us in the right plays. It's now, you know, we went from calling run plays to calling, you know, run checks where you're running against the right box and the right, you know, side of the line that gives you an opportunity to be a successful play. And, you know, that helps for Steve Logan on a play call. If you can get 6 to 8 yards, you know, on the first down, it just makes those second and third down calls so much easier when you can get some good rips on first and second down. So that's where keying on. We're anticipating, you know, they're going to throw everything at us this week because I'm sure they're ready to get back on the field after that loss. So we'll be ready for it and excited for the opportunity.
1: And the Louisville Kings are trying to make it 2 in a row over the D.C. Defenders, the team that won the UFL Championship last year. That game at noon Eastern time this Saturday, ABC, as the Louisville Kings host the D.C. Defenders. Chris Redman.
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1: It's the afternoon cool known as Freddie and Harry, presented by Progressive Insurance. Thank you very much. He's Harry Douglas. I'm Freddie Coleman on Sirius XM Channel 80, as well as tune in and always tell that smart speaker to play ESPN Radio. Before we get to you at 888-729-3776, on which team or player are you tired of seeing in NFL primetime? Which team or player would you want to see more in NFL primetime? Before we get to you, we got to get to somebody we have not heard from a minute. HD, he is Crumb Snatcher, because we always know he's got something to do, from the great state of Virginia. Crumb Snatcher, where you been, brother?
2: Fellas. I've been in the hospital for a bit, man, and I missed the hell out of this show. Man, I heard a janitor come by doing something in the hall. He had the radio show on. And let me tell you real quick, I had a stroke and a seizure, so I kind of forgot a little bit of things. And when I heard you two fellas' names, man, I just perked up like I don't know what.
1: Wow.
2: My memory gone a little bit, but I know the sound of this radio show, and I know both of you guys' voice. And if it wasn't for y'all two, man, ain't no telling, because I love the mess out of you guys, man. I just love y'all. And I had to make it my business to call this radio show to let you guys know, for whoever is down and out, turn to this radio station and listen to these two great dudes here, man. They are fantastic. And I love y'all too, man. And y'all keep on doing what you're doing. I am so happy I got through, because I said, dig, I can't dial. But my phone was messed up. But I'm so glad to hear y'all on the radio. Y'all keep on making people smile. Keep on making people smile. And keep your heat up. Yes, sir. Yes, sir. Yes, sir. I'm waiting.
3: Listen, we're gonna keep you in our prayers and your family as well. Trust me. We talk about you all the time. Mm-hmm. Our normal people that started with us on this show, listen, we talk about y'all when we're not on air.
1: Absolutely.
3: And we ride everyone's shoulders and backs, especially y'all who've been with us day one. So, Crumb Snatcher, man, we've literally been talking you up. I'm telling you right now, man.
2: I miss y'all, fellas, man.
3: We miss you too, brother.
2: Really miss y'all. Y'all keep on making people laugh and play y'all little promos, because it's so, it's all good, man, all good. But I miss you guys. Good to hear your voice back. And I'm going to be worrying you.
3: Cross that to, before you go, though, you got to say it one time. Where that little bird at?
2: Yeah, somebody please tell me where can I find that little bird. He ran here somewhere chirping. Y'all be good, fellas.
1: You too.
2: Be good.
1: Yeah, and it comes natural. Like HD said, we co-sign on that. All of us, the four horsemen, all of our listeners out there, keep on keeping on. Just stand on our shoulders, my friend, because we got you no matter what. And we are really, really beyond blessed and fortunate that you're getting better, getting healthier. And if we can be of any part of that, small part, big part, whatever part, we are glad to be a part of Crumb Snatcher to make sure you get back to being the wonderful human being that you always, always have been supporting our show.
3: I'm just laughing because Crumb Snatcher is so funny to me, man.
1: Absolutely. Man,
3: he
1: no
3: said,
1: doubt.
3: I heard that show and I perked up. And I say, oh, I miss my guy. Crumb Snatcher, we miss you too, my brother. I promise you we do.
1: No doubt about that. And when I saw that pop up, saw his name pop up, man, I just couldn't stop smiling. Seriously. Because it had been more than a minute, and then finding out exactly why it's been more than a minute and he's on the road to recovery, we can all rally around him and rally around that to make sure that
4: we love you, Crumb Snatcher.
1: Absolutely. No doubt. E-Dog, Shannon Penn, me, Freddie Coleman, HD, nothing but love for our man, Crumb Snatcher, in Virginia. 888-SAY-ESPN, 888-729-3776. Real quick, let us know on the Freddie and Harry calling line, which team or player you tired of seeing in primetime? Which team or player do you want to see more in primetime? Eric in O-H-I-O. Eric, what you got?
5: Well, I'm a Bengals fan in Cleveland, so I'd always love to see the more Bengals, but I'm going to say this for everybody. Enough with the Chiefs.
1: Just,
5: I can't see that on primetime.
1: And the backlash continues against Patrick Mahomes.
3: They
1: and
3: are
1: the Chiefs.
3: Slowly becoming the team that people want to hate now.
1: When you win, no one hates losers. When you
3: Facts.
1: Win and you've been like that, there are certain people took a lot of great pleasure for the Chiefs not being the Chiefs last year that we were used to seeing before 2025. Gary, one of my old stomping grounds, the great state of Maine. Gary, which team have played you tired of seeing in primetime, or which team have played you want to see more in primetime?
4: Well, I'm having a reggae Wednesday. It's a little off today, but I got to stir the bee pot for the little brother syndrome hosting the show with you today. And I got to say the Ravens, because all they are is Cinderella that crumples up with like the pumpkin at the end of the ball. They never win. Can we stop putting them on prime time, please, until they win something?
3: Wow. What if we put them in prime time on a Thursday?
1: Or a Tuesday. Or a Wednesday.
3: Or a Thursday.
1: Or a Sunday. Because they're going to be in prime time a lot involving the Baltimore Ravens.
3: They're going to the Super Bowl, I'm telling you.
1: We'll see. Which team have played you tired of seeing in prime time? Which team have played you want to see more in prime time? Let us know at 888-SAY-ESPN, 888-729-3776. And who said they were glad a foul is not called the end of regulation of Cavs Pistons? That's next.
3: Harry Douglas here. Let me ask you something. 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
1: There are two things that we know about the Detroit Pistons. One, Cade Cunningham, their superstar, is a top 10 player in the NBA. There's not anything he can't do at both ends of the floor, and he's one of the great young leaders that nobody talks about in the NBA, maybe in professional sports. But this is also true. He needs somebody, And the somebody he needs is not in that basketball team right now. It's not Jalen Duren, who maybe cost himself a whole lot of money about to sign an extension that could be 5 years and maybe a little bit more than $200 million. That may not be happening for him based on what we have not seen from him in this playoff run by the Detroit Pistons. The guy they need to help Cade Cunningham is not in that basketball team. He's on another basketball team called the Milwaukee Bucks. No matter what happens being down 3-2 with the Detroit Pistons, you better make a play for Giannis Antetokounmpo because Giannis needs to be released from Milwaukee, but Cade Cunningham needs a firm number two. For the ESPN Radio Sports Beat, I'm Freddie Coleman of ESPN Radio's Freddie and Harry.
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13: I'm Christine Lisi. Live first-round coverage of the 108th PGA Championship continues on ESPN. Justin Thomas, Martin Keimer among those tied at the top of the leaderboard at 3-under. Scottie Scheffler, Jordan Spieth, Brooks Koepka are 2 back. Rory McIlroy 7 off the lead after his opening round 74. Giants receiver Malik Nabers underwent a second procedure on his right knee this offseason, considered a cleanup procedure after he tore his ACL in September. ESPN NFL reporter Jeremy Fowler.
14: Not a cause of major concern, but it's never a good sign when you have multiple surgeries on a star receiver like this that you're hoping can play week one. Now, meanwhile, did they sign another receiver? They've talked to Odell Beckham, an old friend.
15: Mm-hmm.
14: Probably a little rusty, hasn't played in a while. He's very familiar with those New York football Giants, so they could add a receiver at some point.
13: NHL Golden Knights can advance to the West Final in a matchup with the Avalanche with a victory over the Ducks tonight in Game 6 of that second-round playoff series. The Canucks named assistant GM Ryan Johnson their new general manager. Daniel and Henrik Sedin, who spent their entire NHL playing career in Vancouver, were named co-presidents of hockey operations.
16: Hey, it's your resident Super Bowl champ Chris Candy coming up Friday. Anthony Edwards is facing a must-win Game 6. I'll tell you why I'm confident in him getting it done. It's unsportsmanlike, 6 a.m. Eastern, right here on ESPN Radio, ESPN2, and ESPNU.
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1: Harry Douglas, you know what you get? 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It is the Afternoon Cool, known as Freddie and Harry, and we are here. 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And always tell that smart speaker to play ESPN Radio. We can't wait to hear from you in about 5 to 6 minutes, give or take a lie or two, at 888-729-3776. Which team are you tired of seeing in primetime? Or which team or play do you want to see more in primetime? 888-ESPN, 888-729-3776. Normally we do this on a Tuesday, but that doesn't mean we can't make it a Dre Thursday.
21: Yeah. Hell yeah.
1: That means Andre Snellings is in the building, ESPN senior writer. It's time for you to be more smart about the NBA playoffs, because then there were six. The New York Knicks and the Oklahoma City Thunder are already in the conference finals. We await the results of tomorrow night's game sixes involving the Minnesota Timberwolves down 3-2 at home hosting the San Antonio Spurs and the Cleveland Cavaliers up 3-2 in the Detroit Pistons. After winning game five last night, they played game six in Cleveland. Andre, I'm not going to ask what's more surprising because there's so many surprises, but what does it say about the Cleveland Cavaliers, this iteration, that after being down 9 with 3 minutes to play, even with that call that should have been called a foul at the end of regulation, they found a way to win this game in overtime, and James Harden was a big part of that along with Donovan Mitchell and Max Strus.
0: All right, so I'm a Kanye West myself. I'm going to let me finish answering your question. But before I do, I just want to let the listeners peek a little bit behind the curtain for if they can't see it. So at the top of the hour, you play that Let the Good Times Roll, and everyone that's in the studio, you know, does a little routine where, you know, kind of point at each other, and it's a little dance on the beat. Well, I am sitting in a car in the rain outside of where my daughter is doing gymnastics right now. And when they did the Good Times Roll, I did the dance by my daggone self. I was out pointing at the trees, you know what I'm saying? So, you know, I'm still locked in, even though I'm out here in the rain. To answer your question.
1: Well done. Well done. Well played.
0: Yes, sir. Yes, sir. So to answer your question, to me, the Cavs showed me something last night. Because I've been saying all along that talent-wise, they are more talented than the Pistons, right? Like, they don't have any obvious holes. Like, the Pistons, they're gritty, they're tough, but they don't have consistent secondary scoring behind Cade Cunningham. And we saw that be exploited when they played the Orlando Magic, even in the first round. But the Cavs don't have that. They've got a great first scorer in Donovan Mitchell. They've got, you know, James Harden, who, for whatever you may think about him in the playoffs, he always tends to, I mean, you know, he's one of the better offensive point guards in NBA history. And then they've got two really good big men in Evan Mobley and Jared Allen. And then they've got shooters and wing players that can be 3-and-D guys off the bench. Like, there's nothing that they're lacking in order to be a championship contender. And it makes me think of my favorite movie, Barry Gordy's The Last Dragon. Mm-hmm. You know, Bruce Leroy, he had everything that he needed to be able to deal with Shonuff and become a master, but his sensei pointed at his head, in his head, that it was only there that he would find what he needed to become a master. And I think that's what the Cavs are. They needed to have the mentality. They need to believe they can win, and they need to have the toughness to show, hey, you know, even if you punch us in the face, we can take it and come back. And so last night, them coming back in those circumstances, because I had it written off. When they were down by 9 with a couple minutes left, I thought it was over. So that was impressive to me, and I'm curious to see what that means for them moving forward.
3: One of the main reasons why they were able to win that game five, in my opinion, Evan Mobley, it was his best game of the entire series, 19 points, 8 rebounds, 8 assists, but scoring 7 points in less than a 2.5-minute span to tie that ball game up and actually send it in overtime. The other player, Max Strus. I want you to explain to people why Max Strus coming off the bench was able to have this game, Dre, from his Miami days.
0: Yeah, I was about to say, Max Strus. So he's one of those guys that has gone through it to get to this level, right? Like, he was undrafted. They were talking on the air about his story. He didn't even think he could make it to the pros. And he had, like, a coach and someone kind of speak into him, like, hey, if you work hard enough, you can get there.
1: Dave Lato.
0: He put in the work. Yep, he put in the work, and then he got to Miami, where Eric Spoelstra has made a habit of finding those guys that have that heat culture mentality. I'm gonna work hard. And by the way, Max Strus can shoot the air out the ball. And so he put that together. If you can shoot and work hard, then all of a sudden, you can be a contributor on a team that's trying to win. And I think he learned that in Miami, and he showed that last night because he was knocking down all the big threes. I feel like he had maybe 6 three-pointers last night, but he was also making hustle plays. He was getting rebounds. He was playing defense. And so, yeah, his impact on the game, his was a name that if you're not an NBA head, you might not even have been paying attention. You might not even knew he was on Cleveland. But after last night, he's one that can say, I helped win my team a playoff game at the most important time.
1: Great stuff by Andre Snellings. He's a BOFH, a brother Freddie and Harry, as an ESPN senior writer. Hit him on the socials at Professor Driz on Freddie and Harry and ESPN Radio and the ESPN app. Which game six is more likely to force us into a game seven? Timberwolves versus the Spurs down 3-2, or the Pistons on the road to Cleveland down 3-2, Dre?
0: I think the Pistons on the road at Cleveland is more likely. I feel like both of these are probably in six. But the Spurs, as well as Ant-Man, your down South Georgia boy, Harry, as well as he has played this series, we know he's out there on one leg. You know, he's not able to get that last little oomph of athleticism and explosion that would let him play at his best. And with that being the case, the Spurs are just better than them right now. You know, it speaks well to Minnesota and the Timberwolves, what they've done to be able to force this to a game six. But we saw in game two and game three that the Spurs, when they're locked in, they just go to a level that Minnesota can't reach. And even in game four, which Minnesota won with after Wimby threw that bow, the Spurs had that game as well. And in game one, the shot was in the air that could have won it, you know, had Champagne's three gone in for that game as well. So I just feel like Minnesota has done all that they can do, but I think that the Spurs are likely to close it out tonight. I feel like the Cavs in Cleveland, they've been a different team. They got the win last night in Detroit, but like they've just played significantly better at home than they have on the road. So I would expect them to close out the Pistons. If they don't close out the Pistons tomorrow, they're losing in game seven. So I think both game sixes will be the last game of the series, but the Pistons-Cavs is probably more likely to be a tighter game.
3: Dre, if you're the New York Knickerbockers who did a great job sweeping the Philadelphia 76ers, which one of these teams would you rather play, the Detroit Pistons or the Cleveland Cavaliers?
0: I think they'd rather play the Cavs for a lot of what I talked about earlier. The Cavs haven't shown that they're ready for that upper level, whereas the Pistons are tough. They're mentally tough as hell. They might not have that secondary or tertiary shooter or scorer like you would want, but opposing teams do not enjoy playing them. Add that to the fact that the Pistons just ran through the Knicks all day. And yes, it was a regular season, but it can't feel good when you go match up with an opponent and you know the last time you saw them, they were busy, you know, stomping a mud hole in you. So I feel like they would rather play Cleveland because for a few reasons. Also, Cleveland really kind of insulted the process, right? Because they made it so clear that they wanted to avoid the Celtics.
1: Yep.
0: And so, you know, so I feel like the Pistons should feel a way about that. And I feel like the Knicks should too, because they're like, hey, you know, the Celtics ain't here, but we are. And so I think that the Knicks would rather play the Cavs. Now, you always have to be careful what you wish for, because like I said, if the Cavs mentally are there, I think they're the better of the teams that the Knicks could face.
1: Well, honestly, I don't think the Knicks care. They're in the Eastern Conference Finals. They'll say, bring it on the way they've been playing. They'll take on anybody. But when it comes to that whole rust versus rest, I have never bought into that theory that, oh, man, you got to worry about rust by having too much rest. That's been a conversation involving the Knicks and the Oklahoma City Thunder, Dre. Where do you stand?
0: Yeah, I don't think that's an issue, particularly because both the Knicks and the Thunder have hurt players, right? Like OG Anunoby getting extra time off, you know, and even Josh Hart, he was dealing with a thumb injury there at the end. So them getting the extra days could only help them be better when it comes time for the next round. And for the Thunder, it's possible they get J-Dub back. You know, Jalen Williams has been out nursing a hamstring injury as well. So I feel like rest is just better for them. Now, when it comes to when they match up, particularly with the Thunder, if it's the Spurs, it might be just that the Spurs are better than them. We'll see, you know, and I guess the same was true with the Pistons and the Knicks. The Spurs dominated the Thunder in the regular season, the Pistons, the Knicks in the regular season. So if those are the matchups, I don't think it's rust or rest that would determine how it goes as much as how those teams match up with each other.
3: So because that series is not over, the Minnesota Timberwolves versus the San Antonio Spurs, I'm going to use a big if. If it was to be the Spurs and the Oklahoma City Thunder, could this physical series versus Minnesota benefit San Antonio if they end up playing OKC?
0: Absolutely. Absolutely. Because so I think that, you know, in any sporting event, right, you're trying to warm up, you know, whether it was me running track back in the day, whether, you know, you on the NFL field, Harry, is like you're always, you want to be warmed up and ready for that moment when the competition arises. And I feel like the Spurs, even in the first round, because Wemby was in and out, they had to kind of exert some effort and overcome some adversity in order to beat the Trailblazers. But then in this round against Minnesota, you know, they've taken some losses that they felt like they shouldn't have taken. The Timberwolves are probably the most physical front line and defensive team in the Western Conference. And, I mean, because as great of a defense as the Thunder is, you know, Chet Holmgren is, you know, he's 185 pounds. You know what I'm saying? Like, he can only be so physical when compared to somebody like a Naz Reid or a, you know, even a Rudy Gobert. And that's your favorite person, Freddie. So I feel like
1: he's Victor Wembanyama's favorite person in this series. He's been eating him alive so far, but carry on.
0: Yeah, he has. But, you know, just, we talk about the physical element of it. I think that the Spurs, if they make it past Minnesota, will come into that next series as revved up as they can be physically. And they've learned some lessons mentally. And, you know, they're a young team and a lot of people hold that against them. But I think they've learned some things along the way that'll also help. So I feel like if I'm Oklahoma City and I'm about to face the Spurs, I would not be thinking, oh yeah, we got an advantage because they're a young team or they don't know how to play tough. I think that's over. It's just going to be about who's going to play better once we get on the court.
1: No doubt about that. He's Andre Snells, ESPN senior writer. Andre, before we let you go on Freddie and Harry and ESPN Radio and the ESPN app, our question has been, with the NFL schedule release happening tonight in ESPN2 at 8:00 Eastern time, which team or player are you tired of seeing in prime time, and which team or player do you want to see more in prime time in the NFL?
0: All right, well, who I want to see more, y'all know, is going to be the Bengals. Like, that's an easy question and answer for me. I'm hoping if we're seeing them in the prime time, that means that they're playing well and that Joe Burrow's healthy and they're actually playing up to the level that I feel like they could play at. As for who I don't want to see, I'm going to go ahead and tiptoe my toe into some trouble. So, I don't know if y'all know this. Today is my 21st wedding anniversary.
1: Oh, congratulations.
0: Thank you. And my wife... my wife is from Pittsburgh, so I inherited the Steelers with my in-laws, and so but between the fact that the Steelers have always been an enemy of the Bengals and the fact that Aaron Rodgers thing really kind of gets a little annoying, I really don't need to see the Steelers in prime time anytime soon, particularly because even with all the Aaron Rodgers stuff, the offense has not really been fun to watch anyway. So, you know, baby, I still love you if you're listening. But the Steelers, your Steelers should stay off the air.
1: Yeah, she'll still love you, but not for long after hearing that information, I can promise you. It's usually a Dre Tuesday. But
3: go straight to Saturday. Love Friday for you, Dre.
1: Exactly. Yeah, it may not be a love Thursday for him either.
0: Hell yeah.
1: Great stuff by Andre Snellis, ESPN senior writer. Hit him on the socials at Professor Driz. Always great to have him joining us in the afternoon. Cool, known as Freddie and Harry on ESPN Radio and the ESPN app. Dre, we'll talk to you next week, and happy anniversary to you and your beautiful wife once again.
0: Yes, sir. Thank y'all. Catch y'all next week.
1: So you heard what he had to say about a team that he wants to see more in primetime, his Bengals, and a team he's tired of seeing in primetime, the Pittsburgh Steelers. HD, before we get to everybody else at 888-729-3776, which team or player are you tired of seeing in primetime? Which team or player do you want to see more in primetime?
3: So, Freddie, I'll be honest with you. I do not have a team or player that I'm tired of seeing in primetime, but I do want to see more of Jaden Daniels with the Washington Commanders, and then also Jackson Dart for the New York Football Giants. So, Shannon, that's your quarterback. Yeah. He has two primetime games the first 2 weeks of the season. Jaden Daniels, I think he's going to get back to form of what we've seen him at in his rookie year when he led the Washington Commanders to an NFC championship game, even though they lost to the Philadelphia Eagles. But I can't sit here and say that I'm sick of seeing a certain player or a team on TV, but I do want to see those two guys I mentioned more.
1: Yeah, one guy I want to see more in prime time is Bijan Robinson of the Atlanta Falcons. I think he's the best running back in the National Football League. He's electric every time he has his hands on the football. Whoever's going to play quarterback, if they can get up to his level, what he's been able to do at the running back position, they could be a pretty good team and a potential winner in the NFC South. For my money, pound for pound, Bijan Robinson of your Fighting Atlanta Falcons, I think he's the best running back in the National Football League.
3: That he is. I'm going to remain calm. I'm not going to get too high. I'm not going to get too low. I'm going to stay even keeled.
1: Yeah, that's because people cannot see you dancing like your feet were on fire when I said that about Bijan Robinson.
3: We're on slate. Yeah. No TV today.
1: That's why I said people can't see you, but I'm telling it right now. 888-SAY-ESPN, 888-729-3776. Bert in Virginia, which team of player are you tired of seeing in primetime? Which team of player do you want to see more in primetime?
2: Well, first off, Freddie, this is Bert from Laurelton that used to live across the street from
1: me.
2: My big homie. You was my quarterback.
1: Well, that's right. What's up, Bert Holt?
2: I'm happy for your success. Oh, I'm proud
1: man.
2: Of you.
1: Oh, man.
2: I love that you're shining. I love hearing about your family. I love to see that you're winning, brother.
1: Man.
2: Keep doing it. But the team I don't want to see is your raggedy Cowboys. I'm tired of seeing the boys on TV. I don't want to see them, Freddie. I don't want to see them. And I want y'all to see my Bears. I want y'all to be watching Caleb paint his nails on the sideline after he throw 4 or 5 touchdowns.
3: Bert, don't go anywhere. Stay right there where you at, Bert. Bert, you have any old stories that you could probably tell us about the one and only Freddie Coleman?
1: Of course he does.
2: I'm going to keep it real with you. He was always, always a good dude. He was always a good dude.
3: That's great.
2: I mean, I was a little, you know, the little bro on the block. So he was always a good guy. I got no negative stories about Freddie Coleman.
1: Same thing with Bert, my friend. He's funny. It's funny he talks about that, but like the little brother, big brother relationship that we had and that we're going to continue because we've been able to get in contact with each other again.
3: That's pretty cool, man.
1: He and his family always were quality. He and his sisters and his brother as well and his mom and dad. Always, always great. It was a sad day when they moved from the neighborhood because they were always a family that always were together, always around each other. And yeah, that's a little brother that is not a relation little brother, brother, but he's always going to be family. We had a chance to reconnect on Facebook. So that's pretty cool.
3: The smile on your face, man. His voice and the excitement in his voice talking to you. That's what life is about. Yeah. It really is.
1: Part
3: especially when it comes
1: man.
3: To friendship too.
1: Part of my, one of the first people I had a chance to meet when my family moved to Laurelton, New York was his family was one of the first people that we met and we just clicked immediately as a big brother, little brother. So that's pretty darn cool. I love that, man. I can't wait to call him and hang out with him and talk with him once again.
3: Like that he kept it clean too. I like that. Shout out to you.
1: I try to live a clean lifestyle. I don't have skeletons in my closet that I'm going to worry about.
3: And I know Charles, okay?
1: That's the only skeleton. One of our favorites is Miss Kells. Kelly in Illinois. Always great to hear from this young lady. Kelly, which team are you tired of seeing in primetime? A player you're tired of seeing in primetime? Which team of player do you want to see more in primetime, Miss Kells?
15: Well, I'm going to say something real quick. I love you guys. You are not friends. You're family. Grum Snatcher, our shoulders are big enough for everybody, buddy. You now have over 1 million people praying for you. You're going to be better. You're going to be on here, and you're going to make us laugh. Like, every time I hear you, you bring the biggest smile to my face, buddy.
1: Wow.
15: You're going to be okay. Whew. Second of all, you know, Kansas City, can we play a game at noon every once in a while? You know, not always at 7 or, you know, Friday, Monday night. But I would love to see more Giants, and maybe more San Francisco.
3: Ooh.
1: Okay. Because she loves that Purdy, Brock Purdy.
3: You know what I love?
1: What's that?
3: I love that sweet potato casserole, Miss Kelly. Thank you for blessing the Four Horsemen with that sweet potato casserole. We haven't gotten it yet, but when we get it, we are not going to let you down. We're going to let you know how much we appreciate that sweet potato casserole.
22: Sounds like Jackson Dart's going to get some sweet potato, too.
1: If he can remember it, if he keeps running into people with his head, that's only if he can remember it as far as that goes. Coach Kent in the great state of South Carolina, a.k.a. the Palmetto State. Coach Kent, which team of player are you tired of seeing in NFL primetime? Which team of player do you want to see more in NFL primetime?
23: Hey, thank you. Can you hear me?
1: Got you loud and clear.
23: All right. Well, let me say first, going to shout out to my Lion Den. Went 5-1 this season, my first season coaching. That's going to be the foundation for our AAU soccer team here in the Savannah metro area, anchored by my daughter, 3-time shutout
1: nice.
23: Goalkeeper.
1: Absolutely.
23: Elizabeth Annalise. And for all those parents out there, it's like ESPN says, taking the game back for the kids. I do want to say one thing to Harry first before I name my NFL teams. Harry, I love you, brother. And good luck this fall. We got a new coach down the road there in Lexington, Kentucky.
1: Okay.
23: That's home of the University of Kentucky Wildcats.
1: Oh, boy.
23: And I would love to be able to watch the game with you, man. And not because I think that Kentucky's going to beat Louisville down, but just because I would just love to, for us to stay in touch on that, a nice brotherly, friendly rivalry, man. But as far as the NFL, I think Andre just talked about the Cincinnati Bengals. And I would lament, I don't want to see them anymore. I grew up a Cincinnati fan. I am pretty much done with Glass Joe. I mean, that's like that relationship's on the rocks. But the team I want to really see actually is the Atlanta Falcons, living 4 hours down the road from Atlanta. A young team, dynamic team. I don't care if it's Tua Tagovailoa. I don't care if it's Michael Penix. They haven't given Penix a real shot yet. The boy's been injured. But the Falcons would be a fun team to see regularly. And, of course, they're local, so it's always going to be fresh. Now, the team I really can't stand to see anymore, I'm sorry, Freddie. I'm sick of seeing that old ghost, that fossil that's old as Moses, Jerry Jones. Just to see him squirm and cringe and tweet like Donald Trump does whenever he's halfway sideways or senile. I'm done seeing your Cowboys ain't one man since I was in college, and that was in the 1990s.
3: Coach Kent, make sure you DM me on my socials at HDouglas83 so we can stay in contact. That Louisville Kentucky rivalry. Great stuff from Coach Kent, man. Yeah. Really, really good stuff.
1: Of course it was great stuff. He praised your Falcons and completely buried my Cowboys. Although we know that the highest rated games usually involve
3: the Dallas Cowboys.
1: Dallas Cowboys, because Coach Kent keeps watching even when he doesn't want to. Keep weighing in. 888-SAY-ESPN, 888-729-3776. On the Freddie and Harry call in line with Harry Douglas, I'm Freddie Coleman. Thanks for joining us on ESPN Radio, the ESPN app, and Sirius XM Channel 80, presented by Progressive Insurance. 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
25: Here's your ESPN Radio Tri-State forecast. Mainly sunny skies this afternoon with daytime highs approaching 72. Chance of rain showers tonight, lows level off around 54. Cloudy skies expected. Highs around 78 tomorrow, partly cloudy. Right now, 71. I'm staff meteorologist Jennifer Wojcicki on ESPN Radio, AM 1590 WPVL.
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3: I'm Christine Lisi. Live coverage continues on ESPN of the PGA Championship. Scottie Scheffler, Justin Thomas, Martin Keimer in a group tied for the lead at 3-under. Xander Schauffele is one off the lead. Rory McIlroy finds himself 7 back after his first round 74. NBA, Knicks continue to gradually bring back forward OG Anunoby, who's sidelined by a hamstring injury. There's optimism he can return for the start of the East Finals against either Detroit or Cleveland. Because of Anunoby's hamstring injury history, New York will ensure he's 100% before he plays again. Notes ESPN NBA reporter Tim Bontemps.
4: And the Knicks are not trying to just win 4 more games to make the NBA Finals. They're trying to win 8 and win their first championship in over half a century. And to beat either the Oklahoma City Thunder or likely at this point the San Antonio Spurs in the NBA Finals, they're going to need a healthy OG Anunoby.
3: Baseball, one day after an injury scare, Juan Soto returned to the Mets starting lineup. He hit one of his team's 5 home runs in the 9-4 win over the Tigers. Recently called up New York rookie A.J. Ewing hit his first big league home run. Reds rolled by the Nationals 15-1. J.J. Bleda homered twice, drove in 6 runs.
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0: afternoon cool known as Freddie and Harry, presented by Progressive Insurance on Sirius XM Channel 80, as well as tune in. And don't forget to tell that smart speaker to play ESPN Radio. So could March 31st be the day that LeBron James decided, maybe, just maybe, I should be leaving Los Angeles? According to reports, when they won that game on that day against the Cleveland Cavaliers, it was the 1,229th win in the illustrious career of LeBron James. It moved him past Laker legend, basketball legend Kareem Abdul-Jabbar for the most victories by any player in NBA history, which is a combined regular season and the playoffs. It also came on a night where Luka Doncic topped 15,000 career points and Rui Hachimura reached 5,000 points. Rob Pelinka, the Lakers president of basketball operations, aka as well as the general manager, addressed the team after the game and presented a game ball to J.J. Redick, who had just won his 100th game as an NBA head coach. And apparently, HD, LeBron James did not take too kindly to that snub from Rob Pelinka, who's in charge of the Lakers.
1: Yeah, number one, if you're Rob Pelinka, I personally would have thought all four guys would have got a game ball.
0: You would think, yes.
1: Like that was the right thing to do for Luka, 15,000 career points. Rui Hachimura, 5,000 points. LeBron James, more wins than anyone in NBA history, mm-hmm. regular season and postseason combined.
0: Mm-hmm.
1: J.J. Redick, his 100th win as a head coach. Yeah, I think everyone involved with those records or, you know, pillars in their career should have got a game ball.
0: If you're Rob Pelinka, know the room, number one, to your point. Number two, you wonder how much of that has led to that word underappreciated involving LeBron James being a Laker. That is something that Ramona Shelburne, ESPN NBA insider, touched on today earlier on the Rich Eisen show.
2: It's confirmation bias. So when you have a feeling of how somebody feels about you, and I think LeBron has felt taken for granted in LA, at least this year, maybe for the whole time he's been here. He's never been embraced the way Kobe was. He's never really been appreciated. Like even the championship he won, it was in the bubble, but there was no parade here. That connection with him in the city never materialized the way that it did in, let's say, Cleveland or Miami. And he's been here a long time. You know, I host radio here in LA. I mean, you wouldn't believe the amount of people who call in all the time and we're like, let's get rid of LeBron. Like, you hear it and you're like, do you not recognize that this is one of the greatest players of all time that came to LA after this franchise had been in the wilderness forever? I mean, how many years did they were in the lottery, just totally irrelevant. He came

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3: 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Amber and Ian.
4: Does he go to Cleveland? 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
5: For LeBron, it's so much bigger than just basketball. 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
3: 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The United Football League. 8 teams, 1 champion.
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0: He's Harry Douglas. I'm Freddie Coleman. Welcome to the Afternoon Cool, known as Freddie and Harry, on Sirius XM Channel 80, as well as TuneIn. Always sell that smart speaker as well. They'll play ESPN Radio. We got the NFL schedule release that's going to be happening tonight, 8 o'clock Eastern time on ESPN2. So don't you dare miss it, even though we've had enough out there involving what the schedule is going to be opening day, Thanksgiving Day. But what about the international games? Where will we rank them? Oh, we're not going to do it.
1: We're ranking everything.
2: You rank us?
1: What's better? Who's better?
3: Rank them.
1: It's time to find out. This is Rank This.
3: You ranked them?
1: With Freddie and Harry.
0: Thanks to PayPal, the official peer-to-peer payment sponsor of the NFL. The NFL schedule released this Thursday night, meaning tonight, 8 p.m. Eastern time on ESPN2. We're going to go 5-1, and we get out of the way. E-Dog Eric Hanman, our man, is going to rank the top five international games that will be happening

0: in 2026.
1: Yeah, number five.
2: You're really going to do this. You're going to give E-Dog a chance at rank this, huh?
0: Why not?
2: All right.
0: Why would we not?
2: All right.
0: Wait a minute. Well, there'll be no sandbagging. There'll be none of that goal breaking.
2: Of course,
0: man.
2: There won't be, Freddie. You know I'm prepared. We're going to start with number five as you hit the number there. Patriots Lions. It's week number 10. It's in Munich, Germany. Not only does this promise to be a hell of an affair between the New England Patriots and the Detroit Lions, but this one in Germany, where the Germans, you know, they're very efficient. So this one's going to take place probably in under 3 hours, which I'm happy about. And then we got a little other attractions here. We got Hofer Florhaus, a Muschen, which is a legendary beer hall.
0: Oh, there we go.
2: We got the BMW Museum and Olympia Park.
0: Okay.
2: All right, nice. Where they played the Olympics in 1972.
0: You have me a beer. You have me there.
1: Number four.
2: All right, number four. We're going to go to Mexico City in week number 11. We got the Vikings and the 49ers. There's something about the Norsemen and prospectors fighting for gold in Mexico. Am I right?
0: Yes,
2: so we're
0: sure.
2: You know, if you possibly go down early enough, it's week 11, so you maybe can celebrate the Day of the Dead down there in Mexico City. Some other attractions in Mexico City, the ancient pyramids, some street tacos, mariachi music. So number four coming in there, Vikings Niners in Mexico City.
1: Number three.
2: All right, number three. We're going to... All right, how about this, guys? What if I told you can throw a boomerang, cuddle a koala, and get a fresh serving of Vegemite all wrapped up in a tightly contested division matchup? Well, I got the game for you in week number one between the 49ers and Rams in Melbourne, Australia.
0: Do you know about the land down under?
2: Oh, I love the land down under. Men at work.
0: Yeah, exactly. Where women go, women chunder.
2: And a Vegemite sandwich.
0: Exactly. That's the song. That's the lyrics of the song.
3: Ooh, I didn't just make that up. I see where you're going.
0: Uh-huh.
2: Well, you're going to see... Well, there's going to be some countless good days, mates, no worries. You little rippers.
0: Exactly.
2: All right. A lot of attractions there in Melbourne. Week number one.
0: Absolutely.
2: So get your
1: number
2: tickets
1: two.
2: Now. All right. Number two. All right. We're going to go to week number nine here. This one takes place in Madrid, Spain.
0: Oh.
2: Not sure why they would take a home game away from Atlanta.
0: Oh.
2: But we're going to be in Madrid for this one. Madrid known for the rowdy crowds. We got Real Madrid. We got Atletico Madrid. So make sure you pack your earplugs. It's going to be a loud one there in Madrid. But, of course, the other attractions here is what really makes this number two for me. You got the tapas. You got the nightlife.
0: Yeah.
2: The Royal Palace. There's something about Madrid that I'm very interested in terms of that's my number two.
0: I don't think you talk about football, but
1: number one.
2: All right, number one. Did you hit number one there?
0: I did.
2: You did. Okay.
0: You
2: sorry.
0: Were too busy going,
2: I was thinking about what you were thinking about. All right, moving
0: yes,
2: on to
0: were.
2: Number one here. The number one on the list, okay? We got three London games, and none of them are making the list. We're going
0: good
2: to Paris,
0: you.
2: France.
0: Good for
2: we're
0: you.
2: Going to Paris.
0: Good for you.
2: What? We go to London every year, Harry. We
0: exactly.
2: go to London every year.
0: Paris.
3: There's another place that should be number one.
2: Maybe I missed it.
0: No, I don't think you.
2: Did I miss it?
0: No, you did. Paris.
2: Well,
0: you're right
2: we'll
0: on.
3: Rio.
0: Rio.
2: Oh, did I forget Rio? Yeah, I might have forgotten Rio de Janeiro.
0: Yeah.
2: But, look,
0: yeah.
2: This is my list, Harry.
0: Atta
2: my
0: boy.
2: List. Because number one.
0: Get him, Eric.
2: We're going to go to Paris, France. It's ironic that they have the Saints play here on the City of Blinding Lights.
0: There you go.
2: Against the Steelers. I don't think they'll be hanging this one in the Louvre.
0: No, they will not.
2: I can see Aaron Rodgers right now with his little beret and scarf on.
0: You know
2: his small cup of espresso.
0: He might be having that on the sidelines. I can see
2: but,
0: that.
2: HD, when in Paris, you say, oui, oui, mon chéri.
3: Oui, oui.
0: Trey Bean.
3: Oui, oui.
0: Although Harry heard about Paris, he was saying Sacre Bleu. Instead, I see Rio on the list.
3: Oui, oui.
2: And like a caller said, you get the eclairs, macaron.
0: That's right.
2: Notre Dame? Went to Notre Dame. He can go to Notre Dame.
0: Exactly.
3: No, E. How do you not have Rio?
0: We have Madrid.
3: Brazil.
0: He had Madrid, though.
2: Honestly, because of the field last year, to be honest. It was with the field last year that we saw in Brazil that was...
0: Yeah.
3: Have you ever gotten a wax before?
2: No.
0: Nor should he.
2: But
0: nor should he. But
2: I've had a Brazilian something else.
0: There you go. But you have Madrid. I'm good with that. Not having Brazil. Madrid, I mean, come on now.
3: How do you leave off one of the greatest things?
2: She hurt me, dog.
3: Experience.
0: Yeah, we're not talking about football at all. Or soccer either. So what percent do we feel Donovan Mitchell and James Harden can close out the Detroit Pistons? That's next. Brazil not allowed on Freddie and Harry.
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6: Here's your ESPN Radio Tri-State forecast. Daytime highs approaching 72 this afternoon under mainly sunny skies. Chance of rain showers tonight, lows level off around 54, cloudy skies expected. Daytime highs approaching 78 tomorrow, sunshine mixed with clouds at times. Currently, it's 71 degrees. I'm staff meteorologist Jennifer Wojcicki on ESPN Radio, AM 1590 WPVL.
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10: You had a 9-point lead with 3 minutes to go. You gave up the goals, not the other way around. You couldn't find offense outside of Cade Cunningham. In clutch time, you know what the Cavs did? They trapped Cade. You know why? Because nobody else could step up offensively for the Pistons. Jalen Duren was a ghost in that game. Let me tell you something. When Paul Reed is the best big on the floor for the Pistons, that leads to nowhere for Detroit. Detroit had every opportunity to put their imprint on the game, to play with force down the stretch, and to close it out. They were up 15 in the second quarter, let the Cavs claw back in that game instead of extending a lead. Then in the fourth quarter, when the Cavs had a stretch where they were 0 for 9 on the field with 3 turnovers, you couldn't capitalize and put the game out of reach. That was on Detroit. The Pistons aren't playing winning basketball when it matters. And that's why, for the first time in this series, we had a road team win.
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14: I'm Christine Lisi. Live coverage of the first round of the PGA Championship rolls on ESPN. Scottie Scheffler, the top-ranked golfer in the world, in a group at the top of the leaderboard that also includes Justin Thomas. They're 3-under. Rory McIlroy is 7 off the lead. The Pistons facing a bit of a dilemma with their primary big man ahead of a must-win in Game 6 of their second-round NBA playoff series against the Cavaliers tomorrow. what to do about Jalen Duren. He's had a lackluster postseason so far, kept on the bench in OT in last night's loss. ESPN NBA analyst Kendrick Perkins.
15: He's asked to do something that he wasn't ready for. He's not ready for this moment. He's asked to be a Robin to Cade Cunningham in a crucial part on the biggest stage in the postseason. He's not that, but he's only 22 years old. He's going to learn and grow from this.
14: Pistons-Cavs game 6 tomorrow, 6:30 Eastern ESPN Radio, followed by Spurs up 3-2 at the Timberwolves in game 6. Baseball, Mariners catcher Cal Raleigh on the injured list with a right oblique strain. First time in his big league career, he's landed on the IL.
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17: This is Freddie and Harry.
0: E-Dog, what is a game that people take way too seriously?
2: Who knows a good one? But look, for me, this is an easy number one. Pick up basketball at the local YMCA. Gets taken way too seriously. Uh-huh. Call your own fouls. I mean, I'll tell a quick story. I played some pickup basketball as when I was living at home back in Albany. It was shortly after college.
0: Yeah.
2: And I got fouled hard in the head, and I came home. I was all woozy, and my mom was like, you got to go to the ER because get tested for a concussion. Tested negative.
0: Okay.
2: But look, you know, I was just playing pickup 5-on-5, and
0: right.
2: This guy smacked me right in the face just going up for a layup. We're just playing for fun, guys. So, yeah.
3: And wow. I tell you, there's nothing like testing negative, too. That's big, man.
2: You're not kidding.
3: That is big, E.
0: Which has nothing to do with a concussion.
3: I am apparently. Glad you tested.
2: Call me Jackson Dart. I never test positive for a concussion.
17: This is Freddie and Harry. Yeah.

0: is Harry Douglas. I am Freddie Coleman. You put us together, and you have the best show on your radio, The Afternoon Cool, known as Freddie and Harry, and we are here, presented by Progressive Insurance. 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We have a favor to ask of you. We got two game sixes tomorrow involving the Timberwolves and the Spurs and the Pistons and the Cavaliers. Which game is more likely to lead to a game seven?
1: Call Freddie and Harry now.
2: 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You are dialing.
1: 1-888-SAY-ESPN. That's 1-888-729-3776.
0: We got the Minnesota Timberwolves trying to stave off elimination tomorrow night at home versus the San Antonio Spurs. And the Detroit Pistons will try to do the same thing on the road, taking on the Cleveland Cavaliers, a Cavaliers team that has not lost a home playoff game all playoff season long. 888-729-3776. Which game six could lead to a game seven? I'll get that from Harry Douglas and me in a couple of minutes, but a lot of conversation about game five. And normally, James Harden involved in a game five, there's going to be conversation about him. Mm-mm. Everybody's talking about the call at the end of regulation, with a game tied at 103, in which a foul was committed by Jared Allen against Sir Thompson as they battled for a loose ball after Sir Thompson made a great play to strip Donovan Mitchell of the basketball to keep that potential game-winning shot from happening. No call was made by Tony Brothers and his crew. And to say that J.B. Bickerstaff was a bit perturbed about that, yeah, that would be a complete understatement.
3: I feel like we slowed our tempo down, started playing in the half court. Thought we had success when we got out in transition. We got stops and were able to get out and run. And then they started doubling, and, you know, getting the ball out of Kate's hands. So we'll find ways to fix it. We'll be better.
4: Did they give you a reason why there was no foul call on Jared Allen on that trip?
3: He fouled Asar. It's bad. I mean, it's clear. He trips him when he's going for a loose ball in the game situation. You know, that's tough.
0: It was a foul. It wasn't that clear, J.B. Bickerstaff, because I've seen situations. I was watching NBA TV all this morning, and they had a collage of that same play that happened in a regular season, HD. And I lost count how many times a foul was not called in that situation, that referees regarded that as incidental contact. And they're not going to back away from believing they made the right call by not having a call. I really don't care, and here's why. And not trying to slight Pistons fans, because I love the way you support your team. I love the way your team represents your city. But don't be up by 9 points with 3 minutes to play at home and let that game get away. Because then you don't have to worry about that, because that play never happens. You handle your business. You're not on the business wrong end of being down 3-2. You had a 16-point lead in the first half. You allowed that game to be an 8-point lead at halftime because somebody did not think that Max Strus could knock down 3-point shots. But you're up by 9 with 3 to play, you find a way to close it out, because that's what good to great to championship type teams do. And once again, in a situation like that, the Detroit Pistons had it and they let Cleveland get away. And mark my words, I don't believe, HD, that Cleveland is going to let Detroit get away in game 6. I think they find a way to win that and close out this series.
5: Well, devastating loss for the Detroit Pistons, the number one seed in the Eastern Conference. Up 9 points with under 3 minutes to go in that ball game, and you expect to win, but you can expect a lot of things if you don't go out there and play your best basketball and you allow the Cleveland Cavaliers. And we also have to give them credit for going and taking what they wanted versus hoping and wishing that they were able to get something. They went out there and did it. I really thought Detroit, man, they blew it. But what JB Bickerstaff and what Cade Cunningham better do before game 6 happens is make sure that everyone forgets what happened in game 5.
0: Sure.
5: Because the last thing you want to do is have one loss become two losses because you're still dwelling on the things that did not occur in under 3 minutes when you were up 9 points. Now, I also thought for the Detroit Pistons, Danish Jenkins played well, but Jalen Duren, for you to be the second best player within this organization and for J.B. Bickerstaff to not be able to count on you down the stretch in the fourth quarter and overtime, that's a sad place to be right now as a young, vibrant player supposed to be in this league. Paul Reed came in and he was so effective getting to the basket, making himself available offensively. He was more of a threat.
0: Yes.
5: So that tells you, Jalen Duren, in this offseason, you got to work on your game further. Because if you cannot create your own shot, if you can't be valuable when it comes to crunch time situations and playoff basketball, how in the hell are you going to demand any organization to pay you the money that you say you want?
0: He's only had one playoff game of impact, and that was that game 7 against Orlando, in which he had 15 points and 15 rebounds. And he looked like the Jalen Duren we saw in the regular season. That average over 19 points a game and over 10 rebounds a game. I don't know who that imposter is that I've seen so far all playoff long, but he has allowed Wendell Carter Jr. to get the best of him. He's allowed Evan Mobley and Jared Allen to get the best of him. He's in line to sign a contract for 5 years over $200 million. That'll give the Detroit Pistons pause for the cause, because you're right. The fourth quarter in overtime, your second best player was a spectator, and he earned his right to be on that bench because J.B. Bickerstaff could not trust him. Well, if you're J.B. Bickerstaff, you're going to need him to make sure you find a game 7, because you want your team in game 6 to do this that they did not do at the end of game 5.
3: We're going to have to choke the life out of this team, right? We're not going to go down without a fight. We're not going to go down without kicking, punching, crabbing, clawing. And that's just who we are. And we've been in this position before, and we were able to work our way through it. And I expect our guys to be ready mentally to go out and compete at a high level and, you know, bring this thing back here.
0: You can expect your guys to be ready mentally. But something will have to give you a clue if it's not right or if it's going to be right when it comes to the mental. And I'm sure he'll find out at practice, at shoot around, because the coach knows his team. And I can't wait to see exactly what kind of Detroit Pistons team is going to come out. If they come out trying to wait for the game to get to them, that means they're still thinking about game 5. If they come out there trying to do everything to impose their will in this game, then they have convenient amnesia. Easy to say, but hard to do, HD, especially when you have a relatively young basketball team going through being the hunted for the first time in NBA careers. And it didn't look good against Orlando before they found a way to get out of 3-1 hole. It looks even more dangerous now, being down 3-2 to the Cleveland Cavaliers team that has not lost a home playoff game so far.
5: Freddie, something just dawned on me, and I'm going to bring up a few other teams in this situation that I'm about to bring up. Oklahoma City, when they were playing against the Los Angeles Lakers, Los Angeles, a lot of times, tried to double-team Shea, right? And he made the right basketball play. And the others supported what Shea was doing.
0: Yes.
5: Right or wrong?
0: Completely stepped up. Absolutely.
5: All right, so watching the San Antonio and Minnesota series, I don't feel like Anthony Edwards has done a great job versus the double-team. And the supporting Cavs has stepped up the way they should have. And two of the wins, the last two wins that the Spurs have had, I thought their attention to detail on making sure they double team Ant and tried to make the others beat them. I thought San Antonio has been successful.
0: No doubt. Now, and he misses Dante DiVincenzo too.
5: Yes. So fast forward now to the Cavaliers and Detroit Pistons series. Same thing is happening late. Cade Cunningham is getting double. Got to get the basketball out of your hands. He has to rely on the others. So that's three scenarios that I just brought up.
0: Mm-hmm.
5: And the only one where the supporting cast has been there for that superstar player through and through has been Oklahoma City.
0: No doubt. And if you're J.B. Bickerstaff in those situations, maybe have somebody else handle the basketball and get the ball to Kane in a better position. Either Danish Jenkins or Tobias Harris.
5: Him a lot more. I don't know the status of Duncan Robinson, but I thought Danish Jenkins made a difference. 19 points yesterday in that ball game, being an extra ball handler on the court at times.
0: Yep.
5: So everything is not on Cade Cunningham's shoulder.
0: Yeah, but the problem with that is they hunted him in mismatches, and James Harden and Donovan Mitchell really took advantage of Danish Jenkins. Really good player, but a smaller player, and they went at that small defender the same way they went at the Duncan Robinson, a bigger defender, but they went at him as well.
5: But you know what? So that's the thing. If you say to yourself, if you're J.B. Bickerstaff, do I take more the offensive guy that has more to his game? Because both guys are going to get hunted.
0: Absolutely.
5: And I think they can live with Danish Jenkins being hunted more so than Duncan Robinson, because he provides more offensively.
0: He does, but that stretching of the floor with the 3-point shot, Duncan Robinson was pretty good at that at times, even though they lost that game 4 in Cleveland. But that defense, J.B. Bickerstaff could not live with that anymore. That's why he got the bench and Danish Jenkins got the start. Manuel in California's got something to say about the game 5 that happened, where the Pistons had it, then lost it. Bad call the end of regulation. Cleveland up 3-2. Manuel, what do you have to say at 888-729-3776?
6: So for the last three games, Cleveland's got 100 free throws compared to Detroit's 54. And James Harden is out there flopping around like a fish out of water. I don't know any team that could do that. Like they can beat another team when the refs is, you know, they're not calling the game like it should be.
0: Well, Matt, well, real quick, hate to interrupt you, stay right there. All that being said, the Pistons had a 9-point lead with 3 minutes to play with James Harden doing all that flopping, and they blew the game down the stretch. So I hear what you're saying. James Harden's been doing this for 17 years, has been able to get away with it. But that had nothing to do with the Detroit Pistons blowing a 9-point lead with 3 minutes to play at home with a chance to go 3-2 in the series.
6: Oh, I hear that. And, you know, I agree with you with about Jalen Duren. He's got to step up. And at the same time, you know, we should have had the game won yesterday with the foul being called, not called. That should have been game time over, that foul on Ausar. So I would like to personally see the game called a little bit better on both sides, not one more than the other, but, you know, 100 to 54, that's pretty ridiculous, you know?
5: Manny, I do want to ask you this because we like to get personal with our callers and we like for you to feel like you're at home.
0: Absolutely.
5: Where are you located to be exact? Like exactly your location right now? Cause I hear the echo. Where are you right now?
6: I'm in my kitchen, you know, cleaning up some dishes, but, okay. Yeah, I live in Big Bear, California.
0: Oh, okay.
5: Okay.
0: Okay.
5: Okay.
0: Okay. Well, be safe out there because I know that Manuel, the mountain lions and those bears, they like to be comfortable.
5: Is that why they named it Big Bear?
0: Complete. That's why.
6: Oh, yeah. That's exactly why they named it Big Bear.
0: That's exactly why they named it. There are big trees and big bears out there. I want Manuel to be careful.
5: Everything
0: I want to be safe.
5: Big out there. I'm nervous. I'm nervous.
0: Now you're just being Harry right now. But I hear what he's saying about the foul discrepancy because 16 fouls were called against the Cleveland Cavaliers, 26 against Detroit. But the only one making a play to go to the basket was Cade Cunningham. He was 7 of 8 from the free throw line. Nobody else took more than 4 free throws. Jalen Duren was 3 out of 4. Azur Thompson, 2 out of 2. Danish Jenkins, 1 for 1. Paul Reed, 2 for 2. Caris LeVert, 3 for 3. James Harden made those plays to go towards the basket. Evan Mobley made those plays to go towards the basket. Donovan Mitchell did the same thing. So I hear what he's saying about the foul discrepancy, but come on now. Somebody else has to help out Cade. And the one that can help him out plays for the Milwaukee Bucks. Named Giannis
5: Antetokounmpo. I think it would help out if you had more guys that can create their own shot.
0: So
5: when I'm looking at Cleveland, mm-hmm. you have multiple guys that can create their own shot. That's going to allow you to get to the foul line if you have multiple guys that can do that.
0: And referees will always reward aggressive players. That has been a tried and true actual factual, especially involving the playoffs in the NBA that are all over the place right here in ESPN Radio. All the postseason action you want on ESPN Radio and the ESPN app presented by Gusto.
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0: We love our brethren either on the ESPN Radio side, the TV side, the .com side, but when they say something that perks our ears, we let you know how good it is or how bad it is. Kendrick Perkins, ESPN NBA analyst, NBA champion, was on First Take. And we know that Kendrick Perkins does not mind when things get awfully, awfully physical. But he also said he is glad a foul was not called in the regulation of Game 5 between the Pistons and the Cavaliers.
9: I'm glad Tony Brothers didn't call the foul. Nobody wants to see the game end on a call like that. Let the players decide the game, not Tony Brothers. And if JB is going to be complaining about anything, he need to be complaining about the lack of production that he's getting from his bigs, that he's not getting from his bigs when it comes to Jalen Duren and Isaiah Stewart. I don't want to hear that. You're at home. The worst case scenario, you went into overtime. You should have enough energy. You should have enough pride to finish that game. I'm glad they didn't call that because I didn't want to see that game end in that map.
0: And is that a good take or a hot take from our brother Perk?
5: The first sentence or two is a hot take. All the rest of it is a good take.
0: I'm going to override it. I hear what you're saying. It's a complete hot take at the beginning. It overrides everything else. The final 14 seconds, what he said. The first 20, glad that he didn't call the foul. Perk, really? If that had happened to you when you were playing with the Boston Celtics and Oklahoma City Thunder, I guarantee you would not be on the side of, I'm glad a foul wasn't called. Either way, it did not affect the game because they had a 9-point lead with 3 minutes to play and they let it get away. But at least those two teams still playing in the NBA playoffs. LeBron James, his LA Lakers team, they got swept by the Oklahoma City Thunder. Chris Mad Dog Russo, part of First Take and also Mad Dog Sports Radio, Sirius XM Radio. He says LeBron James even think about playing for another team is going to hurt like this.
7: The issue that I have with LeBron, he's been in a million teams. Cleveland twice, Miami, and the Lakers. When you look at the Jordans and the Birds and the Magics and the Kareems and people like that, they are on the one team.
8: But they
7: and
8: didn't
7: I think
8: play
7: that's,
8: as long. They didn't play.
7: Oh, I don't know. The great player usually stays with the same team. LeBron left Cleveland to go search for a championship in Miami. Goes back to Cleveland, goes to L.A. Now he's going to go somewhere else. With the average sports fan, that hurts his legacy. If you think it doesn't, it does, especially in the NBA. This is not a situation where, you know, bouncing around team to team to team. I don't like that. He should have stayed with the Cavaliers to begin with, but he didn't. He went to L.A. He's not going to go back to Cleveland now. He's already won in Cleveland. He's not going to go to the Knicks. He's not going to do that. He's going to stay in L.A., and he's going to basically beat his head against the wall because he's not going to beat Oklahoma City and San Antonio. The days of LeBron winning a championship is over because he's not going to a team in the Eastern Conference where that could be the difference.
0: Is that a good take or a hot take from Mr. Mad Dog himself?
5: I'm going to go hot take, and here's why, Freddie. I don't think there's anything LeBron James could do at this juncture in his career to hurt his legacy.
0: Mm-hmm.
5: But I think he can also help it if he goes somewhere else and wins another championship.
0: Okay. It's a good take if you're over 50. It's a hot take if you're below 50. Mad Dog Russo is over 50. He's from an old school philosophy of superstar stay with one team. I'm sure he loves the fact that Aaron Judge is not going anywhere from the New York Yankees. Although Shohei Ohtani forced his way out of Los Angeles Angels to go to Los Angeles Dodgers. Kareem Abdul-Jabbar left the Milwaukee Bucks was traded because he wanted to play anymore to the Los Angeles Lakers. The younger generation, I don't think it bothers them that LeBron James has been this mercenary. I think anybody under 50, it's a hot take. Over 50, it's a good take from Mad Dog Russo. Speaking of having those kind of hot takes, that brings us to Evan Cohen from Unsportsman, like Monday through Friday with him, Chris Canty, and Michelle Smallman on ESPN Radio, the ESPN app, and ESPN 2 from 6, 8 to 10 a.m. Eastern Time. The whole Aaron Rodgers waiting for a Godot situation. Will he have won? He played with the Pittsburgh Steelers, making the Steelers wait. Evan Cohen says, before you want to blame the put the blame totally on Aaron Rodgers.
10: Aaron Rodgers is unemployed. If you're unemployed, you report to no one. This is on them. I love the Steelers as an organization. I've gotten to know the Rooney family over the years. You can't find better people than the Rooney family. But it's on them. You're allowing him, for the second straight year, to hold your franchise hostage.
0: Is this a good take or a hot take from Brother Evan?
5: It's a great take.
0: Yes.
5: The Pittsburgh Steelers put themselves in this situation a season ago, and a year later they put themselves in the same situation. So this is a great take, in my opinion, from Evan.
0: Yeah, what you said. Let's move on. Last but not least, Kyle Long was on Sportsman, like a man who's a three-time Pro Bowl offensive tackle playing in the National Football League. When it comes to the quarterbacks in the NFC North involving Jordan Love of Green Bay, Jared Goff of Detroit, more likely Kyler Murray of Minnesota, and Caleb Williams of Chicago, he believes that boy in Chicago is the best one in that division.
11: Well, I'll start from the bottom up here, and I'll go with, obviously, the unknown. That's the Minnesota Vikings. And Kyler Murray has a unique opportunity to step in, be with one of the best receivers in football, one of the best offensive minds. So that's like the I don't know category. Detroit, I think that the limitations that Jared Goff has from a mobility standpoint can give their offensive staff some nightmares at times. I think he's a really good quarterback, but I'd be lying if I said he had what the other two guys have. Now I'm going to go to Jordan Love, who seemingly just looks effortless in the things that he does. Matt LaFleur's relationship with him. I think the Packers are really the lead dogs in the NFC North, but the real X factor is Caleb Williams and the jump that he's going to make, and I know he's going to make coming into his third season. The jump last year was astronomical. I think it's going to happen again. I think Caleb is in P1 as it pertains to the NFC North quarterback ratings.
0: We're going to let you know if it's a good take or a hot take from Kyle Long about Caleb Williams, and do we have our eyes on Caleb Williams when we go in the NFC North when it comes to the quarterbacks? All that coming up next on Freddie and Harry on ESPN Radio, the ESPN app, and 6X and Channel 80. But Harry has this word for you, courtesy from Good Take Hot Take.
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19: Here's your ESPN Radio Tri-State Forecast. Daytime highs approaching 72 this afternoon under mainly sunny skies. Chance of rain showers. Tonight, lows level off around 54. Cloudy skies expected. Daytime highs approaching 78. Tomorrow, sunshine mixed with clouds at times. Currently, it's 72 degrees. I'm staff meteorologist Jennifer Wojcicki on ESPN Radio, AM 1590 WPVL.
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22: I'm Christine Lisi. Scottie Scheffler and a group of seven tied for the lead at the 108th PGA Championship. At 3-under, Justin Thomas, Xander Schauffele, one back. Masters champ Rory McIlroy is 7 off the lead after his opening round 74, which ended with 4 straight bogeys. McIlroy was asked to describe his first round.
23: Yeah, I'm just not driving the ball well enough. I mean, it's been a problem all year for the most part. I miss it right, and then I want to try to correct it, and then I'll overdo it, and I'll miss it left, and it's a little bit of back and forth that way. So that's pretty frustrating, especially when, you know, I pride myself on driving the ball well.
22: Live first round coverage continues on ESPN. Golden Knights can move on to the NHL's West Final to face the Avalanche with a win tonight in Game 6 of their second round playoff series against the Ducks. Canucks named assistant GM Ryan Johnson their new general manager. Daniel and Henrik Sedin, who spent their entire NHL playing career in Vancouver, were named co-presidents of hockey operations. Baseball, Juan Soto, one of 5 Mets who homered in the 9-4 win over the Tigers.
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0: to be a part of you. It is the Afternoon Cool, known as Freddie and Harry. I'm Freddie Coleman. He's Harry Douglas, presented by Progressive Insurance on Sirius XM Channel 80, as well as TuneIn. And don't forget to tell that smart speaker to play ESPN Radio. About 5 minutes ago, we had Kyle Long, three-time offensive tackle who played in the Pro Bowl. And he said that Caleb Williams is the best quarterback, HD, in the NFC North. And that was part of good take, hot take. Was that a good take or a hot take from Kyle Long about Caleb Williams?
1: It's a hot take because Caleb Williams has the potential to be the best quarterback in the NFC North. But in order to be the best right now, currently, you have to make sure you hit your layups. Right? Everything's not going to come down to the last few minutes of the fourth quarter. Mm-hmm. And that's when you determine where you want to be spectacular. I need you to be spectacular in the first quarter, where it's second and nine and you got a hitch route. And I need you to hit that hitch route for completion to get us to third and one, third and two. So I think consistently, if Caleb Williams is more consistent for 2026.
0: Yeah.
1: From start to finish,
0: mm-hmm.
1: I think he's going to win MVP.
0: Okay.
1: Because they have a lot of tough games, way more tougher than what they had last season, even though they had a tough schedule. But because of that, if he can be consistent in a Ben Johnson offense for a second straight year, he can win MVP of the league. So he can become the best quarterback in this league. But currently right now, that's Jared Goff.
0: Yeah. To me right now, he's the third best quarterback in that division.
1: I agree.
0: He's behind Jared Goff. He's behind Jordan Love. And every point you made is fair. We've seen him do those captain comeback moments. But we saw plenty of times we were thinking, man, you got too much talent to be making those kind of throws or making those kind of reads. And that offensive system is tailor-made for a quarterback like him, especially with their ability to run the football. But when things break down, that's when the magic really, really jumps up and catches your attention from Caleb Williams. But I'm with you. I don't think Jared Goff gets enough credit for how good of a quarterback, how terrific a quarterback that he is. That second half against San Francisco may be the best we're going to see Jared Goff being a championship quarterback. But they had it right there against San Francisco. They were kicking it behind and taking names in the first half, and they let them get away, and they have not been close enough since, in the 2 years since, having that NFC championship game go by the wayside.
1: You know why that is, though? Because we live in a world where it's predicated. We know athleticism at the quarterback position, you have to have it. But when a quarterback doesn't have it and they do it from a pocket perspective, it's like people just turn their blind eye and ignore it now. And I don't like that.
0: Well, I don't like it either, because I think Jordan Love's a combination of both. He has the arm strength and the talent of Caleb Williams throwing the football and the athleticism that Jared Goff would love to have, although Jared Goff is no statue in the pocket. I can't wait to see how Caleb Williams, because he wants the smoke, he wants the steam. After they won the division last year and gave the Los Angeles Rams all they could handle in that playoff game, the divisional playoff round, before the Rams went on to beat them and go in the face of Seattle Seahawks. But Caleb, he wants to have that pressure. He wants it all on him. He wants to be that star quarterback. But more than ever before in his football life, he's about to find out exactly what that's going to entail, being the man or making sure that people don't knock him off from being the man with the Chicago Bears. But does he have the eyes of us upon him as we go NFL week, division by division involving the quarterback? So yes, you know we're going to park ourselves.
2: The NFC North.
0: Let's start right there. We got the conversation. What quarterback either between Jared Goff in Detroit, Jordan Love in Green Bay, Caleb Williams in Chicago, or whoever starting in Minnesota, Kyler Murray, J.J. McCarthy, which quarterback in that division do you have your eyes on?
1: I'm going with Caleb Williams. And can you do the little things correctly the entire game and not just wait late into ball games to be able to do it? But I also know if he is able to do those type of things, he can have an MVP season. And also the Chicago Bears as a football team, they will ascend and take another step in their second year with Ben Johnson being the head coach and also the offensive play caller, Freddie.
0: My eyes are on Jordan Love of the Green Bay Packers, because you look at his numbers, and they're not just fantasy football numbers. They're more than better than average, but they should be better. Completing over 66% of his passes, 3,381 yards passing, 23 touchdowns, 6 interceptions, only sacked 21 times. Quarterback rating of 101.2 that Jordan Love has. 91 is right there in terms of, man, that's a really good quarterback. 10 points higher than 91 is where Jordan Love is. but it seems like plays go begging with him. With the kind of ability that he has, arm strength, not a question. Accuracy, not a question. Playing in and outside the pocket, not a question. Leadership, not a question. Why have we not seen a bombs bursting in there, Jordan Love? That's why I got my eyes on him as that quarterback in the NFC North.
2: The NFC East.
0: You got Jalen Hurts. At a certain point, he will not be having A.J. Brown as his teammate in Philadelphia. You got Dak Prescott with the Dallas Cowboys. You got Jackson Dart with the New York Giants. And you got Jaden Daniels of the Washington Commanders. Pretty good quarterback division in the NFC East. Which quarterback do you have your eyes on?
1: I'm going with Jackson Dart. In your second year, can you understand how valuable you are to your organization and how many people's jobs are reliant on your play and you being available to your football team? Also, just taking that next step. Your rookie season, you know you can play in this league. There's no question. Now it's about being able to do it consistently and letting go of the macho man mentality and understanding you just need to be there for your organization and your teammates. That's why I'm going with Jackson Dart.
0: I'm going with Jalen Hurts because when they trade A.J. Brown to the New England Patriots, I want to see what this is going to look like. Another new offensive coordinator that has to break him in or that he has to break in. And Sean Mannion, who left being the Minnesota Vikings, part of that offensive staff, he's now in charge of calling plays for the Philadelphia Eagles. Jalen Hurts, we've seen him be at his best. We've seen him not be at his best. Well, when they move on from A.J. Brown, because I don't find it coincidental that Adam Schefter put that report out there that June 1st, they're going to trade him and get him out of there to the New England Patriots. Not one word of denial from the Eagles or A.J. Brown, which means we all know this is going to happen. Or the Patriots. They got enough problems to deal with.
1: Yeah, they got other issues they worry about.
0: They got other TMZ stuff going on involving that organization, but I digress. So the fact remains that when that act happens, if you're Jalen Hurts, you can no longer have that distraction as why things aren't in a rhythm, why things aren't in that kind of consequential order that you're going to need to be a successful offense. That distraction is when A.J. Brown, he's not going to be there. Now what are you going to do about that without that excuse to hold you down and hold the offense back?
2: The NFC South.
0: Oh, we got a bunch of so many different quarterbacks in this division. You got the Carolina Panthers and Bryce Young. They won it last year. You got Baker Mayfield and the Tampa Bay Buccaneers. It looks like they were going to win it last year. You got your boy Tyler Shuck, who really came on strong with New Orleans Saints as the rookie quarterback. And whether it's Michael Penix Jr. or Tua Tagovailoa for your Atlanta Falcons, we'll see who wins that quarterback battle. As you wipe your brow because I know you're sweating.
3: Pick one of them Atlanta Falcons left-handed quarterbacks.
0: Well, maybe that should be the question for HD. Which Atlanta Falcons quarterback do you have your eyes on the most? Is it Michael Penix Jr. or Tua Tagovailoa? We'll take the other three out of the equation.
1: Well, since you guys thought I was going with a Falcons quarterback, I'm here to tell each and every last one of you, you're wrong. Wrong.
0: You lie.
1: I am going with Baker Mayfield, and here's why I'm going with Baker. Okay. The Tampa Bay Buccaneers lost four of their last five games to end the season. Mm-hmm. At one point, Baker Mayfield was in the conversations of MVP early on in the season. Now, the reason why I'm also bringing up Baker Mayfield, when you look at his last five games, he had six interceptions. Mm-hmm. And he wasn't playing up to the standard of Baker Mayfield that we seen early in the year. And if they win one more of those games that they lost, let's just say the one where he threw two interceptions versus the Miami Dolphins and they lost 20-17, in which a lot of people did not think the Tampa Bay Buccaneers were going to lose that ball game down in Miami, they would have won the NFC South. Okay. He has a new offensive coordinator now in Zach Robinson, who came from Atlanta. Can Baker Mayfield get back to his form where he was in 2024, not 2025?
0: Well, since you're too much of a chicken to go with the Atlanta Falcons.
1: You guys can't force me to say the Falcons.
0: You're right about that. But since you're too much of a chicken to talk about your Atlanta Falcons, that's where my eyes are. Who's going to be the quarterback? They want Michael Penix Jr. to be the quarterback with Kevin Stefanski taking over
1: as the
0: head coach. And Matt Ryan taking over football operations.
1: Come on out of retirement, Matt.
0: If they play like they're not supposed to play, that may not be too far off the table involving Matt Ryan. But you bring it to a Tua Tagovailoa, who believes he can win that starting job. You got two lefties battling to be the right man with the Atlanta Falcons. So there's no doubt in my mind, those are the quarterbacks I got my eyes on in that division. They're both left-handed, and they both play for the same team.
1: Freddie, Who do you think is going to win that job when it's all said and done in Atlanta?
0: Michael Penix Jr. I think he's perfect for that offense. I know Tua Tagovailoa has succeeded in the same kind of offense that they ran in Miami that they're going to run in Atlanta. I just believe in Michael Penix Jr. with his toughness, with his ability to get the ball out on time. Tua Tagovailoa has shown he can be very accurate until you take his first read away, and then he goes into panic mode. Michael Penix Jr. doesn't do that. I think he's perfect for the new offense they're bringing in. He should win a job. But if he doesn't, then that's going to be shame on Michael Penix Jr. more than Tua Tagovailoa taking the job away from him.
2: The NFC West.
0: You got the Los Angeles Rams and Matthew Stafford, future first ballot Hall of Famer. You got Sam Darnold, the king of that division, being the champion with the Seattle Seahawks. You got Purdy, Brock Purdy of the San Francisco 49ers. And I guess it's going to be Jacoby Brissett, the Arizona Cardinals, but we don't have any idea what quarterback has eyes from Harry Douglas on them.
1: Well, Matthew Stafford has won a Super Bowl with the Rams. Sam Darnold has won a Super Bowl with the Seahawks. You better Brock out with your rock out. Or rock out with your Brock out. I say that backwards, folks. Forgive me.
0: I think both work.
1: They're scaring some kids listening in the car.
0: What's that, Dad? I don't know, son. Where's Disney Kids?
1: Rock out with your Brock out. I want Brock Purdy. Like, he's been able to get to the big game, Freddie.
0: Yeah.
1: And he actually didn't play bad in the big game.
0: Sure.
1: But you got to find a way to close the deal. San Francisco has been there multiple times. Brock Purdy, can you get it done like the other two quarterbacks and the other two teams that we know are going to contend this season have been able to do?
0: For me, it's Sam Darnold, the Seattle Seahawks. The numbers weren't bad. 4,000 yards passing plus 25 touchdowns to 14 interceptions is a problem, but he didn't throw as many in the second half of the season. He does a great job avoiding the rush, only sacked 27 times, quarterback rating of 99.1. For the first time in a long time, Sam Darnold is a king. And now he has a chance to add to his throne in that division with that coaching staff, with that defense. I want to see how he's able to do this without Clint Kubiak, no longer part of this team, the head coach of Las Vegas Raiders, and no Kenneth Walker III, the running back who ran for over 1,000 yards and was the MVP of the Super Bowl when they beat the New England Patriots. Can Sam Darnold, now that this is his kingdom, this is his castle, how can he handle that? Because that's never happened before for him in his NFL career. Are you going to be okay?
1: I can't believe I said it backwards.
0: Sometimes the Brock gets in way to rock. We all have been there one time
1: true,
0: or another.
1: True story. Wise words from the wizard.
0: Harry Douglas, Freddie Coleman is the afternoon cool known as Freddie and Harry, presented by Progressive Insurance. In other news features, someone stole somebody's cat. Said they didn't do it. But there's video evidence that they actually did it. And other news comes your way next.
1: Better put that furry thing down.
0: He tried to, but didn't get away with it. 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

0: It is the afternoon crew known as Freddie and Harry with Harry Douglas and Freddie Coleman on Sirius XM Channel 80, as well as TuneIn. Don't forget to tell that smart speaker to play ESPN Radio. We understand each and every night things are going on in your life that you can't be counted to know everything you have to know and need to know. Lucky for you, that's where Freddie and Harry come in.
1: They may not be the top stories of the day.
2: In other news.
1: But you need to be in the know. This is In Other News.
0: Well, well, well, the NBA is not trying to hear from people saying that that was a foul, the end of regulation, committed on Assur Thompson by Jared Allen of the Cleveland Cavaliers on Thompson of the Pistons, and it was a no call. NBA is not trying to hear it. According to the last 2 minutes report, the NBA put out a statement saying that the official's no call in Game 5 at the end of regulation was correct. Jared Allen and Assur Thompson legally stepped to the same spot while pursuing the loose ball before either player has possession, and both lose their balance from the marginal contact, end quote, according to an NBA statement, part of their last 2 minutes report.
3: I wonder why they hardly ever use marginal contact when it comes to a shooting foul.

0: That's a good question. That's a good thought process.
1: Because sometimes when I watch these fouls that they call, mm-hmm. it is literally marginal contact.
0: Almost every possession with marginal contact. That's
1: they pick and choose
0: question.
1: The way they want to use that word and where they want to put it.
0: This is the NBA's way of diffusing this so it can stop right here. If they said that the officials were wrong, they know what kind of holy volume is going to take that into game six tomorrow night.
1: Pandora's box.
0: Absolutely. They just said shut it. They're closing the box saying the officials call was right. The no call was right. They were spot on with it. This is the NBA's way of making sure that doesn't supersede an elimination game in Cleveland regarding the Detroit Pistons.
1: I think it's also a reflection on everything that the NBA has had to deal with throughout these playoffs, Freddie, with coaches and referees, I mean, coaches and players talking about the officials and the way they're reffing the ball games. Let's go ahead and nip this in the bud now.
2: To that same point, I do think there's one area that the NBA is going to have to look at in the offseason when it comes to officiating. Because I know it was a point of emphasis the last couple of years mm-hmm. with the landing area, landing zone.
0: Yep.
2: To protect the jump shooters so that if they come down on somebody's foot,
0: sure.
2: flagrant foul or whatever.
0: The Bruce Bowen rule.
2: Exactly. Yep. Yes. But I do think they got to look at that as well with offensive, with the jump shooter and how they're coming down and yes. then where they're extending their feet. Because James Harden, he tried to do it a couple times.
1: God awful doing it.
2: He got Tobias Harris on it. There was another time where mm-hmm. he just, yeah. like, it's blatant. And I'm not trying to take shots at SGA, but he's someone else that does it as well. It's like, I get it. That's the rule right now. That's a point of emphasis. But when it's blatant that the offensive player is the one that's initiating the contact when they're landing, it's something that the NBA is going to have to look at.
1: I agree.
0: Good luck with that, and here's why.
1: Because it's a slippery slope, though.
0: A slippery slope, because now it gets involved into interpretation. And then you go look at the monitor, then it slows down the flow of the game. I don't think the NBA is going to go up that tree and see if they can find a reasonable solution when that is literally a judgment call, whether you decide to challenge that rule, challenge that judgment, or you do not challenge that
2: also,
0: judgment.
2: Also, I want to be transparent because I know I come off as a hater at times. I do realize that Jalen Brunson of the Knicks does it as well.
0: Absolutely.
2: Like, he's an habitual line stepper when it comes to that.
1: Oh, don't worry. I was going to bring it up at the end of this conversation.
0: That's okay.
1: But I don't have to anymore. You did, Shannon.
0: And by the way, 72-22 in the second quarter. That sounds that habitual line stepping thing that you wanted to bring out by Jalen Brunson. And
1: If I could touch you right now, Fred.
2: I'm still talking about
1: bad memories in my head.
0: I'm being so
1: my Hawks.
0: I'm getting nothing for Christmas because Freddie has been too bad as far as that goes. Well, this delivery driver was bad because he was caught in a doorbell camera taking a cat from a garden and he's avoided a jail term. Now this pussycat stealer who shall remain nameless, Kylan Stank, who 41 years of age, was sentenced to 8 weeks in prison, suspended from his job for 12 months after admitting that he took a much loved family pet from outside her home in January. He told police he saw the cat in the rain, was not sure she had an owner, despite the fact that the cat had a collar. A court heard that he took Nora home and her family spent 3 distressing days not knowing where she was.
1: All right. So here's what we've learned today. You cannot steal any type of cat.
0: No, not at all.
1: Mm-hmm. You have to ask. You have to make sure that cat wants you. You have to make sure the owner gives you permission to take that cat. Otherwise, you're going to get locked up, especially when you're playing with Nora.
0: Oh, man. By the way, they said the reason they don't believe him is that he was staring at the cat for a prolonged period of time before picking her up and putting her in the car.
1: What a weirdo.
0: Complete weirdo. There are ways to go about things too.
1: You can't steal a cat, man.
0: Exactly, yeah.
1: From somebody's house.
0: Like you said, ask for permission instead of forgiveness. Amber Need comes your way next.
1: He had a cat!
0: With Harry Douglas and Freddie Coleman. This has been the afternoon edition of Freddie and Harry on the mighty ESPN Radio and the ESPN app.
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9: Here's your ESPN Radio Tri-State forecast. Chance of rain showers tonight, otherwise cloudy skies expected. Lows dip down to about 54. High temperatures reach up to 78. Tomorrow, sunshine mixed with clouds at times. Partly cloudy tomorrow night, chance of thunderstorms. Lows dip down to about 59. Currently, 71. I'm staff meteorologist Jennifer Wojcicki on ESPN Radio, AM 1590 WPVL.
0: Into the floor, and he's one of the great young leaders that nobody talks about in the NBA, maybe in professional sports. But this is also true. He needs somebody, and the somebody he needs is not in that basketball team right now. It's not Jalen Duren, who maybe cost himself a whole lot of money about to sign an extension that could be 5 years and maybe a little bit more than $200 million. That may not be happening for him based on what we have not seen from him in this playoff run by the Detroit Pistons. The guy they need to help Cade Cunningham is not in that basketball team. He's on another basketball team called the Milwaukee Bucks. No matter what happens being down 3-2 with the Detroit Pistons, you better make a play for Giannis Antetokounmpo, because Giannis needs to be released from Milwaukee, but Cade Cunningham needs a firm number two. For the ESPN Radio Sports Beat, I'm Freddie Coleman.
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